It's 5 minutes past one this Thursday, the 18th of June. A very good morning to you. Becky Profit here with the early morning show, keeping you company until 5 o'clock this morning. And still to come, later at 2:30, we'll be revisiting a devotional called Overcoming Fear. Then at 3:15, we'll be with the late Dr. Charles Stanley from In Touch Ministries, and the UCB word for today will be here at around 4:40 this morning. But coming up in just a couple of minutes' time, we're going to hear our teaching called Underneath the Surface. And now is the time to grab your Bibles, and I'll play you a song while you do that. This is Sarah Groves with Jesus See the Traveller.

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2: In our passage today in 1 Thessalonians 5, Paul wants our horizon to be filled with a confident view of the return of Jesus and our salvation in him by grace. I wonder what is filling your horizon at the moment. It might be exams that are coming up. It might be results from tests that you're waiting for. It could be a new job role that you're anticipating or hoping will come along. It might be a house move. What was filling the horizon of the Thessalonian church that Paul was speaking to? Well, if we remember, Paul had been with them for just 3 weeks as the church was birthed. And then Paul had to move on because of persecution. There was huge pressure on this church to conform, to behave like the others around them, to bow their knee to Caesar. We've seen that this is a model church, one to emulate. Paul received a positive report from Timothy about what was going on. And one of the things that they are good at is encouragement. We'll read in a moment from verse 11 where it says, they are to encourage one another and build each other up, just as in fact you are doing. And these words are preceded by one important one, the word therefore. And so the text we're about to read gives the foundation for pressing into encouragement together. He wants this church to keep going in faith. And these verses help us today to continue on in strength. So let's read from 1 Thessalonians chapter 5, verses 1 to 11. It says, "Now, brothers and sisters, about times and dates, we do not need to write to you. For you know very well the day of the Lord will come like a thief in the night. While people are saying peace and safety, destruction will come on them suddenly as labor pains on a pregnant woman, and they will not escape. But you, brothers and sisters, are not in darkness, so this day should surprise you like a thief. You are all children of the light and children of the day. We do not belong to the night or to the darkness. So then let us not be like others who are asleep, but let's be awake and sober. For those who sleep, sleep at night. And those who get drunk at night. But since we belong to the day, let us be sober, putting on faith and love as a breastplate and the hope of salvation as a helmet. For God did not appoint us to suffer wrath, but to receive salvation through our Lord Jesus Christ. He died for us so that whether we are awake or asleep, we may live together with him. Therefore, encourage one another and build each other up, just as in fact you are doing." So how do we follow this church into encouragement? Well, let's jump into our passage and see firstly that we are to look to Jesus. We're to look to Jesus. The foundation for the encouragement comes in knowing that Jesus will return in the day of the Lord. Paul says in verse 2, "You know very well that the day of the Lord will come." But what is the day of the Lord? In the Old Testament, we see prophets such as Amos and Jeremiah and Isaiah speaking about this day. And the sense is we get it will be a fearful and terrible day when God will punish the disobedience, that he'll bring judgment and holiness. The context here is slightly different. Paul is using it to bring in encouragement that the day of the Lord is linked to the second coming of Jesus. And although it will be unexpected and unwelcome by those who aren't ready, for those who have put their trust in Jesus, it is a source of hope, of peace, and of comfort. The coming of Jesus will bring the full reign of the kingdom of God. This will be an incredible day, a day when all injustice will be gone, the adversaries of God defeated. And on that day, salvation will be seen in its fullness, and all things will be made right. So as we look around to the world, we see the brokenness, as we see the pain, as we see persecutions and trials and tribulations. When we feel these things acutely, we can know that there is a day coming, the day of the Lord, when all things will be made right in him. And this is especially encouraging for the Thessalonian church. They were facing a great challenge from the Roman Empire. And we see in verse 3 that the catchphrase that was used by the Roman Empire, saying peace and safety. At the time, the impact of the Roman Empire was spreading. For all who submit, they will benefit from the Pax Romana, the rule of Rome. But that rule would also crush any that opposed Rome. Peace and safety, though, was just a catchphrase, because no human empire is able to endure. The Roman Empire did last for centuries, but now it does not stand. And that's the same for every rule and empire that we see. It's true for the empire of ourselves as well. There's only one victory that is permanent. There's only one name that is above them all. There's only one name that can bring ultimate peace and security. And this is such a vital perspective in the context that we are living. When we see wars raging, when we see imperfect rulers, we only trust in the perfect rule of one. We look to Jesus. And this is the story of the Thessalonian church. Back in chapter 1, we read how they turned from idols to serve the living and true God. I wonder, is this your story today? Or maybe you're exploring, is this the one true God? Should I be giving my life to him? Often we get distracted by the busyness of life. We don't stop. We don't lift our heads to see the bigger picture. The challenge is that to us, trusting other things just feels like it makes sense. And we slip into trusting our bank balance, or trusting our appearance or fitness level, or trusting the number of friends that we have. And these things are not bad in themselves, but they're not to be our ultimate hope. These things will not stand on the day of the Lord. When Jesus returns, the number of promotions that we've had won't matter one bit. On that day, what we accumulated will not enable us to stand. It is only faith in Jesus, being united in him, that gives us confidence. And so trusting in the risen Jesus, the one who will certainly return in glory, is the source of our encouragement and strength. So if we know that the day of the Lord is coming and uncertain, the natural question is when? When will he return? And it appears that this church had got overly concerned with when Jesus will return. And it's not actually surprising, given the context that they were in, the significant trials that they endured, knowing that people had lost their lives because of declaring the name of Jesus. Paul has already told them not to focus on times and dates on a previous occasion. He says that they know this very well. He reiterates it in our passage here. But it is a question that endures, and it is still the focus of intense speculation today. When will Jesus return? Many have predicted dates, and those dates have come and gone. The disciples want to know. They asked Jesus themselves. Matthew 24, verse 3 says, "When will this happen, and what will be the sign of your coming at the end of the age?" But Jesus didn't want them, and he doesn't want us, to be deceived or distracted by endless speculation. He says, Matthew 24, verse 36, "But at that day or hour, no one knows, not even the angels in heaven, nor the Son, but only the Father." Only the Father knows. And so it is natural to want to know when it will take place. But if someone tells you that they know the time and date, then you just do a very simple check. Are they a member of the Trinity? And are they the Father? And if they don't pass either of those checks, then we don't need to listen any further to what they are saying. And so as we look and remember that Jesus will return, his rule and reign is certain. He is just and good. This then enables us to live with freedom, with joy, and with eyes fixed on him. Because all those who put their trust in Jesus need not fear, but we can be encouraged. Acts 1, verse 6 and 7, Jesus speaks with his disciples. This is after Jesus has risen from the dead and before his ascension. Says this in Acts 1, verse 6. "Then they gathered around him and asked him, 'Lord, are you at this time going to restore the kingdom to Israel?' He said to them, 'It's not for you to know the times or dates when the Father is set by his own authority.'" What then should be our focus? We go on in verse 8, it says, but you will receive power when the Holy Spirit comes on you, and you will be my witnesses in Jerusalem, and in all Judea and Samaria, and to the ends of the earth. Our focus should be on declaring the hope that is in Jesus. Not to be concerned about the when, but that the fact that our hope is in him, the anchor for our soul. And we can declare this in the power of the Spirit. We belong to him. He will return in glory. And this is the hope that is to be filling our horizon. We're to allow this to shape our vision, to look to him, to know that Jesus has full eternal control. He is the focus of our devotion. He's the true God worthy of our lives, not an idol or a temporary authority. We're to know Jesus, to look to him, to not concentrate on dates or times. But Paul does give these guidelines as we read through our passage. He tells us that it will be unexpected. Verse 2, it will be like a thief in the night. A thief doesn't call ahead to make an appointment, to make sure it's convenient for us to come at that particular time. There's no point trying to pin down the time. Then it won't be unexpected. It's based on God's timing, not our own. It will also be unavoidable. Verse 3, the illustration there is of labor pains. A pregnant woman will have labor pains. You don't know the time, but it will be unavoidable. The only thing you can do in this situation is to be ready. We won't miss it. We don't need to be concerned that it's happening without us realizing. Just as a woman in labor pains, we know it will be obvious. It will be unavoidable. And it will be sudden. Like a thief, like those labor pains, it will come quickly. So with this in mind, how do we live? Well, John Wesley was asked what he would do if he knew that his Lord would return at that time the very next day. He said, I would go to bed, I would go to sleep, I'd wake up in the morning and go on with my work, for I'd want him to find me doing what he had appointed. That's good advice. God wants us to be living out the call that he's given us. This is what Paul is encouraging us to do. The call to live for him and to live differently. That's the second thing I want us to look at. We're called to live differently. We live differently because we have the hope of Jesus's sure return. Paul encourages us to live differently, not just out of trying to be good or living the best that we can, because ultimately this never works. When we try to look to ourselves, to do all that we can in our own strength, we will always fall short. And actually, this is good news. It's good news that we can't look to ourselves, because it means that we are to stop striving and to look to Jesus. He calls us to be transformed by his grace, to live differently in response to his unfailing love, not trying to earn his favor. Because we need to remember who we are. Verse 5 says, you are all children of the light and children of the day. We do not belong to the night or to the darkness. Our identity shapes our behavior. We're to know that we are no longer part of the kingdom of darkness. Colossians 1 verse 13 says he's rescued us from the dominion of darkness and brought us into the kingdom of the Son he loves. We've been brought from darkness into light. Because darkness can seem overwhelming. And in these days of electric light, we are very rarely in the pitch black. So if you try and think back, remember, when was the last time when it was properly dark with no sense of electric light around? It's quite difficult to imagine that, isn't it? But when we have been in those moments, it's often pretty scary, isn't it? Particularly if you're by yourself, because all these thoughts can come in. You kind of imagine the most scariest things in our minds. I remember, I've already mentioned one of my fearful moments growing up, hiding behind the sofa. Another one of my fearful moments happened fairly regularly when we were allowed to stay up a little bit later This is as a child, just to kind of provide the context. We'll have to stay a bit later. And we could bring our pyjamas downstairs and watch TV for a little bit longer. So it was probably the Muppet Show or something like that, I'd imagine. I haven't fact-checked with my mum whether this is actually correct. This is my memory. It may not have actually happened. But what we had to do, me and my brother took it in turns to go upstairs and get our pyjamas so we can bring them downstairs. And it was the scariest moments of my life, walking upstairs into the dark, trying to get these pajamas and come back downstairs. Because you do, your mind goes everywhere. You think that something's going to jump out of the cupboard. And I don't think I ever moved as fast as I did, going upstairs and back down. I'm sure if there was a world record for getting pajamas from upstairs, then I'm sure I would have got it. Because darkness means that we don't live in the truth. I don't know why I didn't think about turning the light on. If I'd gone back, I'd have told myself, just go and turn the light on and we'll be fine. Because we are children of the light and we're to live in this truth. Darkness is powerful because it's a symbol of moral corruption. Darkness is used for a cover for depravity. Things that we never consider doing in the light will occur at night. And apart from Jesus, we are stuck in darkness. We sin, we fall short, we live in our own way. Darkness brings fear, oppression, and anxiety. And I know for me, many of my most fearful times have been in the middle of the night when those worries, when those fears creep in, when your mind goes into overdrive. But we're to remember, Jesus is the light of the world. John 1 verse 4 says, in him was life, and that life was the light of all mankind. The light shines in the darkness, and the darkness has not overcome it. And today it can feel that there's darkness all around us. But Paul's encouragement to us is to remember who you are. We are children of the day. We're children of the light. So we have this hope of Jesus' certain return. And we live in a time when we see the power of the present evil age at work around us. But also we see the power of the kingdom of God breaking in. We live in a time where Jesus defeated the power of sin and death at the cross. But this victory has not yet come in all its fullness on the earth. There is darkness. We're to be real about that. But it does not have ultimate or eternal power. We are children of the light. We're to encourage each other in this, to remind each other of it, and we are to live differently. We read in verse 6, so then let us not be like others who are asleep, but let us be awake and sober. For those who sleep, sleep at night, and those who get drunk at night. But put on faith and love as a breastplate and the hope of salvation as a helmet. For God did not appoint us to suffer wrath, but to receive salvation through our Lord Jesus Christ. So we're to live as those who are awake. Because when we're asleep, we're out of touch with the world. The message interpretation of these verses says, let us not sleepwalk through life like these others. We're to be awake and alert, to know that we're to bring the light of God into every situation that we walk into. We're to live sober. When people are drunk, they've lost the ability to make wise decisions, lost the ability to be vigilant, to be self-controlled. But when sober, we are thinking clearly and we're aware of the challenges and we know exactly what to do. And so we're to live defined by faith, love, and hope. Faith and love is that breastplate that Paul speaks of here. Whereas looking to Jesus means that our heart can maintain faith and love. And this needs to be fed by God's word and his spirit. And we need to encourage each other into these truths to not lose heart and to know the hope of salvation as a helmet. Our minds confident that we belong to Christ, that our salvation is secure because of what Christ has done. And to hope. And this is a sure and certain hope. It's not a vague longing. We look to what Jesus has done. We look to the future. And so we can live with encouragement because of this hope. And then finally, just before I close, we're to lean into encouragement. We're to look to Jesus. We're to live differently. And we're to lean into encouragement. It's a joy, isn't it, to be placed in community together. That's how God's designed us, not to go it alone. And so that's one of the strange things about being on sabbatical for the next few months, that we're going to be disconnected from community, which does feel strange. Now, I think that's good. I think it's good, and it should feel strange that we won't be able to get to do day-to-day life with you all, because we're to be encouragement to each other. We're to be reminding the truth of who we are and the call that we have, and to be encouraging each other daily, to remind each other of these truths, that Jesus died, that there's unity with Jesus, there's a day coming when Jesus will return. We need to remind each other when the night is dark of the truth of who we are, when distractions come, when we're caught off guard. When you take a moment, just have a little look around the room. Just look at the faces that are here. We're to be an encouragement to one another. Well done, Carlos. I think you may be the only person looking around the room. Thank you. You're with me. I appreciate that. We're a gift to one another. And we're to help each other remember who we are, to remember the work of Jesus, and to remember that we live together with him. Verse 10 says, he died for us so that whether we are awake or asleep, we may live together with him. We can be encouraged by this togetherness, by gathering in worship and in word and in prayer, in community. As we'll be taking communion in a moment, this is a very physical act that together we come to Jesus. We remember all that he has done, all that he's achieved, and we remember his sure return. We're dependent on him, and we come to the table together. This is a mutual encouragement. And to remember that we live together with him. He is our focus. He is the one we're to be looking to. Revelation 21, verse 3 and 4 says, and I heard a loud voice from the throne saying, look, God's dwelling place is now among the people, and he will dwell with them. They will be his people, and God himself will be with them and be their God. He will wipe away every tear from their eyes. There'll be no more death or mourning or crying or pain, for the old order of things have passed away. We're encouraged because we know that Jesus will return. We know, may not know exactly what the future will hold, but we know the one who holds the future. We're to look to him and to live as children of the light, live differently, fully awake and alert. And we're to know that we'll never be separated from the love of Christ because of faith. And we're to lean into this encouragement together.
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Corinne Hawthorne there with How Bright Here on a UCB Too. And I hope you were encouraged during that teaching called Underneath the Surface from the Gateway Church in Poole. And it will be back for the last time this week, tomorrow morning at 1:10.

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3: Hi, this is Bishop Daniel, president of GFA World. I remember as a small boy growing up in the ministry for many, many years, we had our Tuesday night missions prayer meeting in my house in the living room. My mom would put out the maps of different countries and we would pray over these maps, asking God to open doors for many of these nations. One of these nations was the nation of Nepal that seemed to be an impossible opportunity for the gospel to be spread. But years later, after many, many years of praying and people all around the world praying, Nepal opened for the gospel to go forth. This is a challenge for us to keep praying and not giving up. We read in the scripture to keep knocking, keep asking, keep seeking. Get a map and begin praying for the nations of the world, and you will see God do incredible things.

hooked asked with if the Lord builds the house here in UCB2. The news at 2 o'clock is on the way. I've also got some great music to play yet. And also coming up, we've got our devotional about overcoming fear. That'll be here around about 2:30. So stick with me here, Becky Prophet on UCB2.

It's 6 minutes past two this Thursday, the 18th of June. Becky Profit here with the early morning show till 5 o'clock. It's great to have you here with me. This right now is London Gatch with Jesus Only You. Oh.

still to come your way this Thursday morning. A 3:15, we'll be with the late Dr. Charles Stanley, so keep your Bibles out and ready for that. Then later at 4:40, we'll be hearing from the UCB Word for Today. But coming up in 20 minutes, I'll be revisiting an old UCB devotional called Overcoming Fear. So, get your Bibles out if you want to read along with the scriptures. But right now, we're going to get back to the music, starting with this from King's Village. It's Waterfall.

0: Eddie Holcomb there with Where Can I Go? A song based on Psalm 139 here on your early morning show on UCB2. Now, here's a little bit of a fun. I say fun. It's a cute fact, I think. Sea otters hold hands while sleeping. Now, how cute and adorable is that? They hold hands while sleeping. And it's because, you know, they're often floating on the water on their back. So they hold hands so that they don't drift apart. And I love it because it's a beautiful picture of friendship and support. You know, Ecclesiastes 4 verse 9 says, two people are better than one, for they can help each other succeed. So thank God for those people in your life that help you to succeed. And if you find yourself sort of lacking those kind of friendships, then let's just pray this prayer together. Father God, for those who are listening who feel isolated and feel that maybe they don't have those friendship groups that they can lean and support on, then Lord, I pray right now that you would draw the right people to them. Build a lasting friendships, friendship groups, communities where they can feel that they have that support system. Father, we trust in faith that you would bring such people into their lives. In Jesus' name, amen.
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4: Hi, I'm Jay John. In the Bible, God says, "For I know the plans I have for you, plans to prosper you and not to harm you, plans to give you a hope and a future." We see limitations. God sees opportunities. We see faults. God sees growth. We see problems. God sees solutions. We see life. God sees eternity. Thankfully, God's plans also happen to be much better than our own. God has a plan for your life. Pray for direction to follow it, patience to wait on it, and wisdom to know when it comes.

New Wine Worship with Faith and Faithfulness here on UCB 2. It's now time to turn to an old UCB devotional called Overcoming Fear. I have this because I'm a little bit of a hoarder. I've got things from years back from UCB, so you can't actually get this anymore. But I thought, you know what? I would share it with you while I'm here with you over this last week, because there are still some gems in the and some great wisdom in the older stuff also. So it's called Overcoming Fear. And this morning, we're reflecting on John 14:27, which says, "Let not your heart be troubled, neither let it be afraid." So often, we use our faith to try to remove things that don't feel good or we don't like, instead of using it to go through the storm calmly. Jesus said, "Stop allowing yourselves to be disturbed." That's in the Amplified Version. You're doing it to yourself every time. The only power that worry has over you is the power that you give it. Stop allowing your circumstances to steal your peace every time you turn around. Jesus rebuked the disciples because they lost their peace in the storm. You can see that story in Mark 4, verse 40. Jesus didn't lose his peace. He was asleep in the back of the boat. So where are you today? Resting with Jesus in the back of the boat, or panicking with the disciples in the front? So what has God told you? Anytime you're doing that, what he said, you can rest assured that you just can't go under. Number two, you forget who's in the boat with you. Before this night was over, the disciples were asking, "Who is this? Even the wind and the waves obey him." You see, the Lord may have permitted this storm to show you that A, you don't have a problem he can't solve. B, you may be powerless in this situation, but he's not. And C, through this experience, you'll come to know him in a way that you've never known him before.

0: Daughter of Martin Smith, Ellie Linebear there with Find Me at Your Feet. You know, have you ever noticed that some of life's biggest lessons don't happen when we're on the mountaintop, do they? But happen in the testing periods of life. You know, throughout the Bible, people were tested not to make them fail, but to strengthen their faith. And often the greatest place to be in those moments is at the feet of Jesus. That's where worries become prayers and questions. Well, our questions find peace and our strength is renewed. So if this morning you're feeling it, you're feeling the weight of life, then don't just focus on the challenge ahead. Just stay close to the feet of Jesus, the one who walks through it all with you.
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5: This is Andrew Palau. Related to anxiety, the Bible has a clear message about worry. We don't need it. Luke points out that none of us can add a single hour to our lives by worrying. So, how should we deal with it? At times, I've dealt with worry and anxiety by venting to a friend or trying to forget the issue with a few hours of television. While these reactions may bring some immediate relief, there's only one sure way to replace that anxiety with joy. Psalm 94:19 tells us, "When anxiety was great within me, you brought me joy. You brought joy to my soul." So, when dealing with anxiety, it's easy to fall back on whatever activity makes us feel comfortable, makes us safe, numbs us. But the next time you're looking for real comfort, ask yourself, will this bring joy to my soul, or is this just a distraction? Turn to the Lord instead. Turn to the Word of God. His peace is different. It's deeper than the consolation of the world. Give Him your anxieties and worry no more. Only His unfailing grace can bring long-term, joyful restoration to your precious soul. God loves you. Go for it.

New music from Brendan Lake and Nick Jonas. We're the author here on UCB2. The news at 3 o'clock is just a song away now. And after that, at 3:15, we'll be hearing from the late Dr. Charles Stanley. So keep your Bibles nearby because it's going to be a great teaching, as it always is. So stick with me here on the Early Morning Show on UCB2.

A UCB2 favourite, that's Kane there with I Am So Blessed here on your early morning show. It's 5 minutes past three this Thursday, the 18th of June. Becky Proffy here to keep you company till 5 o'clock. Now, still to come, later at 4:40, we'll be hearing from the UCB Word for Today. But coming up in 10 minutes, we'll be with the late Dr. Charles Stanley from In Touch Ministries. But I've got a couple of songs to play you first. Starting with this from Matt Maher, it's You're Gonna Be All Right.

0: It's that time of the morning where we are encouraged by the late Dr. Charles Stanley from In Touch Ministries as he brings us part 9 this morning of how the truth can set you free.
1: Once Satan realizes that you're about to break out and get out of under his bondage, he's going to attack. I can tell you that. You have thought the way he thinks long enough. And you see, if I think the way he thinks and I get down here where I'm thinking, I'm going to be in a mess. But if I begin to think the way God thinks, then what happens? I'm going to walk on a higher plane than I've ever walked on before. And that's what we're talking about. So I'm telling you, expect it. But listen, don't say, oh my goodness, going into battle. No, praise God, I'm going in the victory.
2: Industry relies on machines. And to function, those machines need to be connected to a power source. The Christian life is like that. 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
1: We have been discussing for some time the truth that sets us free, and today I want to talk about how. So let's take just a moment to review what we said in the very beginning, and that is many of God's people who are saved people, born again, know that you are, go to church, read your Bible, and pray, do all the things, activities that you know to do, and yet there's something missing in your life. The cutting edge of joy and accomplishment and achievement and contentment and fruitfulness in your life is not there. And the reason is because Satan gets us into bondage because we think the way he wants us to think rather than the way God wants us to think. So what does he do? He harasses us with these feelings of insecurity, inadequacy, inferiority, poor self-image. And the fact that we've got to measure up, and because we don't measure up to what other people expect, then we get guilt feelings. Then we berate ourselves and condemn ourselves. We forget that we're acceptable on the basis of God's grace and not our measuring up to anything. So afraid we're going to disappoint God, going to disappoint others. Measuring up to their expectations, working at our appearance, at our performance, and our status, and all of this, which is a terrible merry-go-round, an awful cycle to be in, trying to get some joy and contentment of life. That is satanic bondage. It is born of Satan, it is bred of Satan, and it is continued by Satan. And the reason we get hung up on that is because we choose to believe Satan's lie rather than God's truth. If you just break out of that and stop living by your feelings and living by the truth, he says, is what sets us free. Our feelings put us in bondage. Our feelings put us in bondage, and the truth of God sets us free of all of that. Now, we said there's one big turnpike, has three lanes. And those lanes are what our position is, who our person is, that is who we are, and what our possessions are in Christ. Now, listen, it is one thing to hear about them, but how do I make application of these truths in order to be freed and liberated from those harassing patterns of the past that keep us living in the negative and accomplishing and achieving of being what God wants us to be? So what I'd like to do is to give you 4 simple steps. They're real simple. They're so simple, I'm afraid some of you may skip over them. But if you recall what Jesus said here in this 8th chapter, beginning in verse 31, he says, "Therefore, if you abide in my word, then you are truly disciples of mine, and you shall know the truth, and the truth shall make you free." All right, now, it's one thing to have heard, to listen, and to think about what our position is, who we are in Christ, and what our possessions are. But now, what we have to ask is this: how do I make this practical so that when I'm faced with a temptation, how do I respond? Or when I walk into a situation and I am terribly intimidated, I get this terrible inferior feeling, or in a situation where I feel so totally inadequate, all of a sudden my security is all gone and this anxiety and worry and doubt and fear, or this terrible sense of guilt, how am I to respond? Now listen, what is the first step? Step number 1 is to choose a life of freedom. You say, well, now, what do you mean by choosing it? I mean this. When you were saved, what did you do? You made a definite, deliberate, voluntary choice to accept the Lord Jesus Christ as your personal Savior based on His atoning death at the cross. You accepted Him by faith. You received by faith His forgiveness and His acceptance, and you became a child of God. But what did you have to do? You had to make a deliberate, definite choice. I choose to give my life to Jesus Christ, to accept His forgiveness, and to begin to live for Him. You do not drift into freedom. Now watch this, because you see, what we've been talking about, you don't drift into this because the tide is running against you. The tide of your pre-programming, the tide of all the stuff that you hear every day, you can't do that. Who do you think you are? All the tide is running against you. So you are swimming against the tide when it comes to breaking out of pre-programmed, involuntary attitudes that will cause you to miss out on God's best. The tide's running against you, so I want you to know that to begin with. Now watch this carefully. While it is a definite matter of making a definite choice, it is likewise a process. It didn't take you 25 minutes to get rooted and grounded in negative attitudes, and it won't take you 25 minutes to get out. But while it is a definite, deliberate, willful choice on your part, a moment when you say, I choose to be free, there's a process that sets in. Secondly, in that area, it's going to demand patience because Satan is going to put the pressure on you. Listen, when you say, I choose to be free, what you're saying to Satan is, look, I'm sick and tired of your harassment. I'm fed up with you. I reject, I renounce, I repudiate, I refuse all of your harassment. I'm going with Jesus the way to freedom. Now listen, if you don't think something will stir up every demon in hell against you, brother, that'll do it. Because you see, he doesn't mind you being saved. Now that you are saved, you can't do anything about that. As long as he can harass you, ruin your testimony, keep you down in the dumps, keep you in fear in your attitudes, keeping you from being what God wants you to be. But listen, once Satan realizes that you're about to break out and get out of under his bondage, he's going to attack. I can tell you that. So I'm telling you, expect it. But listen, don't say, oh my goodness, going into battle. No, praise God, I'm going into victory. He wants you to think, getting ready to go to war with the old devil. I never have won yet, can't win now. You see, that's negative. And what I want you to see is this, listen to me. We are so much more negative than we realize because we have been programmed on a lower level of thinking than God has. You ask God what he wants to do in your life, and then you reach in the power of the Holy Spirit for God's goal for your life. Is a man in business and he says, well, here's what I'd like to do, but I just don't think that'll ever happen in my life. That is straight from the devil. All of that negative satanic deception and harassment needs to be put away by the power of God. And what's going to happen is you're going to become free and positive and confident in that which is within you to bring about what your heart desires. But I can tell you this, it is easier to walk in doubt, frustration, anxiety, and fear than it is in the joy of the Lord until you learn something. So first of all, you got to make a choice. Secondly, and here's what he says. I said this in the very first one. You must continue in his word. Now listen to what he says. Verse 31. If you abide or continue in my word, then you disciples mine, and you shall know the truth. That is, if you continue in the word of God, you're going to know the truth. And what is it that makes us free? It is the truth that makes us free. Now watch this. The second step, now having made a choice that I want to be free from that, secondly, my second decision is I must be willing to continue in God's word. Now here's what that means. That means the word of God is going to become the number one book. It is going to be the key interest of my life. Meditating upon the word. Thinking about what he's saying, concentrating on those verses, beginning to understand how that applies to my life, continuing in the word. That doesn't mean reading it just before hopping in bed at night, but it means getting a hold of that truth, continuing, absorbing, digesting the truth, focusing, concentrating, abiding in, looking at, absorbing, meditating on, being quiet, praying to him about it. Lord, I want this truth in my life, continuing in the word. Now listen, as you meditate upon it, think about it, apply it, discuss it, Talk to someone else about it. Share it with them. What's happening is it is becoming a part of you. And what you're doing in that is you're continuing in the Word. Why do we want to continue in it? Absorb it. Think about it. Pray over it. Meditate on it. Because what we are searching for is the truth. If you continue in my Word, ye shall know the truth. You don't know the truth by memorizing a verse. That doesn't necessarily make you know the truth. You know the truth when the Holy Spirit of God makes that verse a priority in your life, that truth a priority. And you begin to think about it and pray over and ask God to show you how that applies to your life. Continuing in the Word to know the truth. What is the truth? The truth about what your position is, the truth about who you are and what you have. As these truths become a part of your thinking, all of a sudden, here's what happens. You begin to realize that the old patterns begin to crack. The old thought patterns and pre-programming begins to shatter, and before long, like thin plate glass, they begin to crumble in your mind. And what happens, they are replaced with solid, scriptural, divine, God-given truths of what your position is. I am in Christ forever. Who I am, a saint and ambassador of the Lord Jesus Christ. A child of God, a servant of the Lord. What do I have? Everything I'll ever need. All that I need to be what God wants me to be. All that I need whenever a need arises. An inheritance provided, access to it, fellowship with the Father. And you see, as these truths begin to be a part of our thinking, what happens is, here's what happens. We resort to new thought patterns, new concepts, new ideas. That is, we have given up the false for the truth. And therefore, what happens? If I have been responding toward the false, I'm going to act in that way, which is not in pleasing with God. So if I begin to respond properly, what's going to happen? I'm going to have the results of responding properly to Him. Security. So I'm not going to be anxious, worried, and fretting about things. Do not worry about being in fear. There's no other person in the world just like you. You're the only one of your kind. You're not inferior. You can't be inferior. Nobody else to compare yourself with legitimately. Inadequate? How could you be inadequate when Almighty God who created this universe is living within you and has promised to empower you to do anything He called you to do? How are you going to be inadequate? And you see, here's what I'm saying. If you don't make the choice and you don't continue in the Word, you see, you're continuing in it when you hear it, understand it, keep on praying over it, absorbing it. And you see, all of us could probably pick out one given area, two or three areas in which we may be weaker than in other areas. Then find the truth, whether it deals with your position or your person, or let's say, for example, that you're just one of those persons, on the outside, you've got a lot going for you. On the inside, you have a terrible self-image. As far as you see yourself, you don't deserve anything, and you're a nobody, and you're having a terrible time continually faking the world out. Then zero in on that one, and what do? You major on these truths about who you are. Who you are in Christ, the Son of God. Who you are in Christ, the light of the world, a light, like salt, a servant, an ambassador, a saint, a temple. You major on those truths, continuing in the Word until what? Until those truths have shattered old truths, and now you're able to respond positively, moving in God's direction so that old patterns are no longer harassing you, because you have chosen to do what? Not only to believe the truth, but you've chosen to live by the truth. And my friend, the old patterns break up. When you get your attitude toward yourself and you see yourself the way God sees you, I want to tell you, everything in you is going to change. But you see, what I want you to understand is, so much of what we've thought for so many years of our life at times, which appeared to be right, what I'm asking you to do is to challenge and to put everything you have been taught about yourself over against God's Word and see what is true and what is error. What is error? Put it aside, as Paul says in Ephesians. Put it away. Continuing in the Word. Thirdly, I must express confidence in the Word. I've got to believe what it says. Now, here's where the problem comes. Now, a lot going on today about inerrant Scripture. We believe the Bible is true from cover to cover. Now, that's true. But here's where Satan, again, he just comes in right under the truth and just adds this error. He says, Satan would agree, this is God's Word. If he knows you and knows your confidence in the Scripture, he'd say, you're absolutely right, that is God's Word. But now there is some question about whether that'll work in your life or not. You see, that's the way Satan operates. Oh, sure, it's God's word, but won't work in your life exactly that way. There not only must be a choosing for freedom and a continuing in the word, but a confidence that what God says in this book, listen, will work for you as well as for anybody else. You see, Satan says, for others, but not for you, that is satanic deception and harassment. I've got to believe if God said it, it is true, and if it's true, it'll work for me. If it'll work for anybody, it'll work for me. It'll work for anybody, it'll work for you. The confidence must be in the fact that it is true in your life and it will bring about the results in your life. Then the fourth thing is very simple. Claiming my position, my personage, and my possessions, claiming them. Now watch this. Just write that down. Claiming the truth. Now here's what I want you to see. You don't say, Lord, I just claim all this truth is mine. I want to pray that you'll bless me. No, here's how you claim it. When a given incident arises, and all of a sudden you feel inadequate, insecure, or inferior, or worried, anxious, doubtful. In other words, when that situation arises, what you do is you claim His truth about you right then and there. Lord, you said that I'm in you and that you're in me. You said I'm your servant, or I'm an ambassador, I'm a son, I'm a child. You're my father. That's our relationship. You said that I have everything I need to live a godly life. You said that I have your nature living within me, and because I have your nature within me, and because I'm a saint, and I'm a servant, an ambassador of Christ, then what I am being tempted to do is a total contradiction of who I am. It doesn't fit into my personage. Therefore, I have more respect for myself, and therefore I reject that on the basis of the truth of who I am, what my position is, and I do not have to indulge in that because of my relationship, who I am and what I have. I don't have to indulge in that. And I want to tell you something. There's not a temptation Satan can throw at you that God Almighty won't defeat right before your eyes if you are willing to do exactly what I just told you. Amen. Claim it. It's no good if it doesn't work in your individual life. And even if it does, if you don't claim it, it can't work. Claim it. What did he say? You shall know the truth, and the truth shall make you free. How does the truth make me free? The truth makes me free when I understand what the truth is and am willing to apply it to my life and am willing to believe that in that application, listen, that all the supernatural power of a sovereign God is behind that application to make it work in my life. Now it's either true or it's not true. And listen to me. Am I sick and tired of these inferior feelings, these feelings of rejection? Do I see myself the way God sees me? Am I willing just to relax and enjoy being one of God's children? And my friend, here's how simple it is, and God knew better than to make anything too complicated for us. You choose to be free. You continue in the Word. You confidently believe God's book to be true. And then you claim by faith what is rightfully yours, provided at the cross, has nothing to do with your deserving it, has nothing to do with that, provided at the cross, and is yours for the claiming and the applying. And God says, listen, if I ask you, how many of you believe John 3:16? Everybody believe John 3:16? How many of you believe John chapter 8, verse 32? If ye shall know the truth will set you free. You want to be saved? Yes. So you believe that you were saved. You want to be free? Discover the truth. Apply it to your heart. Believe God's power, and He says, I'll set you free. And here's my only word to you, my friend. Listen. The choice is yours. The choice is yours to be freed and liberated and unshackled from the things that have put you in bondage. The choice is yours. and you'll either choose to remain in bondage or you'll choose to be free. Satan will attack you. He'll put pressure on you. You keep claiming your position, claiming your person, claiming your possessions, thanking God, moving on. Regardless of what Satan does, the truth is that you are free because you've chosen to be free and you have applied the truth that sets you free. And he says the truth known and applied in your heart frees you and liberates you to become the person God wants you to be, achieve what God wants you to achieve, and to reach your potential. And I'm simply asking you this. You want to be free? You want to be liberated? Unshackled? Out of prison? And available to enjoy what God's provided? Then you must make the choice and follow the steps.
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1: When you go about your work, do you give it your very best, or you just do as little as you can get by with? Would you say, as you think about yourself, that you're a person who's very energetic, or would you say, I'm really more apathetic? When people look at your life and watch how you operate, would they see you as a person who's diligent and fruitful and energetic, or would they see you as a person who's laid back, always excusing yourself, always having some reason not to be doing something, maybe a little pessimistic and a little negative? Which of the two would be more like you? Well, ask yourself this question. Which of the two kind of characters would be the most like a follower of Jesus Christ? God has gifted you in different ways. He's called you to do certain jobs. And he says it is your and my personal responsibility as stewards of these gifts to do what? Employ these gifts, your mind, your heart, your soul, your body, in doing what? Serving one another in whatever way that may be, on your job, in your church, in your family, whatever it might be. We have the responsibility of serving each other. A slothful person is purely self-centered. And so what happens? If a person takes those gifts and wastes them on mundane things that have no real fruitfulness and no value, or if they just sleep away their life and they just lay back and they're idle and they're habitually lazy, it is a pure sin against God, because what you're doing is you're sinning against God by wasting these precious gifts that He's given you.
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0: Michael and Becky Ball here on UCB2. And just before that, we were encouraged once again by Dr. Charles Stanley as he brought us part 9 of a series he's been doing called How the Truth Can Set You Free. And he was reminding us that, you know, getting free from sin is a process that comes from a choice, doesn't it? I mean, we shouldn't expect being free to be easy, but we should put effort in while abiding in Scripture and reminding ourselves of the truth of our identity in God. An encouraging word, and he will be bringing us part 10 of that series tomorrow at the same time at 3:15.
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1: Hi, my name's Zoe Wickham and I'm from NGM. I don't know what I'm doing with my life. We maybe feel stuck in a helpless job, or perhaps have retired and life can seem meaningless and empty. Jeremiah 29 verse 11 says, "For I know the plans I have for you, declares the Lord, plans to prosper you and not to harm you, plans to give you a hope and a future." This is God's truth for you. He has good plans for you, which bring an exciting future, whatever age you are. So whether you're old or young, God has your days and your paths mapped out. All you need to do is say, "God, I surrender my all to you today. Show me your words and your ways," and He will direct your path and bring you that hope for your future.

Darling, check there. We have Amazing Grace here on UCB2. Coming up, we've got the news at 4 o'clock this morning, so please do pray for the news stories that you hear. And then later, we'll be having our morning reflection based on the top of the hour scripture, which you'll hear just after news, from Ephesians 2, verse 8. So get your Bibles out and ready for that, and I'll see you shortly.

0: It's 6 minutes past four this Thursday, the 18th of June. A very good morning to you. Becky Profit here with your early morning show till 5 o'clock. And still to come, later at 4:40, we'll be hearing from the UCB Word for Today. But coming up next, we've got our morning reflection based on that lovely verse you've just heard, Ephesians 2, verse 8. Coming up after a play of this from Lloyd Nix.
1: I've been going through the motions, feel a little bit hopeless.

0: It's now time for our morning reflection. Reflecting on what you just heard at the top of the hour, Ephesians 2 verses 8 to 10, which reads this. For it is by grace that you have been saved through faith. And this is not from yourselves. It is a gift of God, not by works, so that you can boast. For we are God's handiwork, created in Christ Jesus to do good works, which God prepared in advance for us to do. Ephesians 2 verse 8 to 10 reminds us that our relationship with God is not something that we can earn through effort or achievements or good works. See, salvation is a gift of grace, freely given through faith in Jesus Christ. This is wonderfully freeing because it means that God's love for us is not based on our performance, but purely on His mercy. Yet Paul doesn't even stop there. He tells us that we are God's masterpiece, created in Jesus to do good works that He has prepared for us in advance. Good works are not the cause of our salvation. They are the result of it. When we understand the depths of God's grace, a response is a life that reflects His love and purpose. So today, take a moment to thank God for the gift that you could never earn. And remember that He has a unique purpose for your life. You are saved by grace, shaped by His hands, and sent into the world to make a difference for His glory.
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4: Hello, I'm Jonathan Arnold from the Social Justice Network and author of The Everyday God. At the beginning of John's Gospel, we hear, "In the beginning was the Word, and the Word was with God, and the Word was God. He was in the beginning with God. All things came into being through Him, and without Him not one thing came into being." We may be familiar with this passage, but to take it seriously is to realize that the very essence of Christ, the eternal Word, is woven into the fabric of our universe. We are stewards of creation, committing ourselves to the gospel of Jesus, the eternal Word, who is at the heart of creation and its redemption. So how do we take up this commitment? We commit to the mission of climate action and care for the environment, which is both God's mission and ours.

Life Worship with Spirit of the Living God here in UCB2. Now, I read a great quote from somebody recently that said this: I asked God why he let me be in pain and led me through darkness. His answer is that it's so you know the way out when I send you back in for someone else. Isn't that our testimony? When we are going through some of the toughest times we'll ever face in our lives and we can't fathom it, we don't understand it. But in reality, if we know the bigger picture, God is using even that moment, all that pain, all that suffering, so that you, yes you, can one day relate to somebody else who is going through exactly the same thing, and you could be the light that helps guide them out of that situation. What an incredible. So if you find yourself in the storms of life today, know that your experiences are not wasted and that God works everything together for his good.

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2: The word for today is stay positive. In Philippians chapter 4 and verse 8 we read, "Whatever things are of good report, meditate on these things." Marcial Losada is an organisational psychologist who studies the power of positivity. He argues that we need a negative feedback loop to survive. Without mid-course corrections, we mindlessly make the same mistakes. But if you want to thrive, you also need a positive feedback loop. His studies have produced what is known as the Losada ratio. It's the ratio of positive feedback to negative feedback in a system. It doesn't matter whether that system is a church, a family, or your workplace. There needs to be at least 2.9 positive feedbacks for every one negative. So what's your ratio as a spouse, a parent, a worker, a friend? Part of the reason for the disparity is that negative feedback tends to carry more weight and last longer, so it has to be counterbalanced. A pretty good rule of thumb is this: dish out 3 compliments for every complaint. Instead of looking for faults, train yourself to catch people doing things right. And here are a few more things you can do to stay positive. 1. Memorize and meditate on the promises of God's word and anchor yourself to them. 2. Keep a gratitude journal. It will let you know how blessed and how well off you are. 3. Cultivate the habit of sending a heartfelt note to people you appreciate. It'll only take you 2 minutes, but you can make someone's day or even someone's year. 4. Find a way to share wins with your family and in your workplace. It has the power to shift the focus and shift the culture. It'll also anchor you to your kids and to your colleagues in a powerful new way. That's the word for today on UCB.

0: Coming up this Thursday on UCB2, you've got your usual great lineup. Samuel Ball will be here after 5 o'clock with UCB2 Breakfast. Then from 9, Matt Brown will be here with the This Is My Story show, which will be keeping your face topped up until 1 o'clock this afternoon, which is when the lovely Abby Gregory will be putting a smile on your face and keeping you entertained until 4 o'clock, which is when Rufo Riley Smith will be here with the Drive show. And as it is indeed Thursday, our specialist music show from 7 p.m. is Praise Now with Lydia Oak. So, yes, some great high energy praise and worship music till 8 o'clock, which is when we'll have Worship and the Word with the lovely Anne Henderson. Yes, finishing the day off strong for you there. So do stick with us here on UCB2.
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3: Hello, my name is Rob McFarlane from McFarlaneMinistries.com. John chapter 3 verse 16 says, "For God so loved the world that he gave his one and only Son, that whoever believes in him shall not perish but have eternal life." This verse is the heart of the gospel. God loves you so much that he sent Jesus to die for your sins, so that you could have a relationship with him and the promise of eternal life. Salvation is not something we earn, it's a gift we receive by faith. It's freely given to us out of God's immense love. Have you accepted this gift of salvation? If not, today is the perfect time to open your heart to Jesus and embrace the incredible life that he offers you.

Bill Wickham and Tiffany Hudson there with Psalm 23 here on your early morning show, which has in fact come to an end. Yes, I hope that you've been encouraged as we've journeyed through these early hours of the morning. Samuel Ball will be here after the news at 5 o'clock to get your day off to a great start. So yes, don't go anywhere. He's got some great music on the way to get your first day off to a powerful start. Let's put it that way. Always a great day when you start it with Samuel. But from me, if you would like to get in touch, email me becky@ucb.co.uk, and I will see you back here for the early morning show in the early hours of Friday from midnight. Have a great Thursday, and I'll see you then.

0: A song and a personal prayer to our God. If you're the fire, then my heart is ablaze. You are all I'm after. I love this song. What a fantastic start to our program. And before that, Jonathan Traylor, and there is freedom in this house. I hope you're doing all right this Thursday morning. Welcome to the 18th of June. Welcome to a moment where we can pause and pray and worship God. Before perhaps the busyness of the day, we've got music on the way from the Church Vessel, Vineyard Worship, and a bit of Mitch Wong as well. But we're going to be praying together next as we continue to welcome Jesus into our hearts and our homes.
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8: Hi everybody, it's Tim here from Crown Jesus Ministries. Every so often, I'll go for a weekend retreat to a Benedictine monastery. It's in a place near the Mourne Mountains called Ross Trevor. For the monks who live there, a lot of the time their way of life is grounded in silence. And so for people who go to stay with them, they're encouraged to do the same. So whilst some people might think that a person may live a monastic life with a lot of silence because they love being quiet, that's not necessarily true. The silence is a way, it's a tool to listen more attentively to the voice of God in the Word and in prayer. So as I take time to remove noise from other sources in my life, the voice of God becomes louder and clearer, and conversation flows.

0: thousand generations falling down in worship, singing holy forever. And I'm sure you were singing along too, huh? Well, the time is 5:30. Good morning and welcome to UCB2. It's time for our prayerful devotional, Still Waters. And today we start a series looking at generations.
1: Hello and welcome to Still Waters. Matthew records, "Let the children come to me, don't stop them, for the kingdom of heaven belongs to those who are like these children." And he placed his hands on their heads and blessed them before he left. God, you are the God of all ages and stages. Thank you for your open invitation. I think of someone I know who needs your hand and blessing pronounced over them. Jesus, come meet with them today. Am I making religious hoops for myself to jump through? Are there any unhelpful traditions that need to be stirred up? Pray for a revival in the churches. May they be hospitals for the sick, homes for the lonely, and beacons for the hopeless. Forgive me when I've judged the Christian maturity of those around me. Only you know the heart of each person. Help me today in my walk.

Now, there aren't many worship songs that I know of that mention the word chaos. I'm sure we have all experienced chaos. Now, it could just be a bad day or a messy house. Do we perhaps use it too much? Oh, it's chaos, you know. Christmas Eve, supermarket. Chaos. Maybe it's things that are just going on in our minds or situations in our homes or whatever it might be. Even in the chaos, I cling to what I know, that Jesus is still on the throne. In other words, when everything is just going to worms, when everything's just going a bit here and there, we can't quite keep a track, God is still on the throne. Even in the chaos, he is firm, secure, unmoved, unshaken. That fills me with hope today. What about you?

Well, I'd love to play a brand new song for you this morning. We are so enjoying the new music for June. And this morning, well, Jamie Pritchard brings us My Victory. What victory are you praying for today?

Brand new from Jamie Pritchard. That is My Victory. Right, not too far away from 6 o'clock. Your latest news is on the way. Music still to come from RMC Worship, We the Kingdom, and also a song by Patrick Mayberry that I think you'll know and sing along to as well.

trusting in God, putting our faith in Him. A song that encourages us as we start our day together. It is Thursday morning. Good morning and welcome to UCB2, the home of hope and worship. My name is Samuel. Welcome to breakfast. Did you stay up and watch the football? I did, yes. I'm glad I did, actually. It was worth it. A little bit bleary-eyed this morning, but it's okay. I fear there may be later games, so I'll settle for a 9 o'clock kickoff, but we'll be talking more about that next. We'll also have music from We the Kingdom and a bit of Calvary music as well. So wherever you are, thank you so much for joining us this Thursday.

0: Now, of course, many people are going to be talking about the football this morning. It was an exciting game. It was a great game, actually. You don't mind, you know, of course you want to win, and certainly we did that, but you want it to be an exciting game, and it really, really was that, because England have begun their World Cup in style with a 4-2 win over Croatia. Let's head off to our reporter, Joe Rawson, who is in Dallas.
1: A game that will be remembered for the attacking quality as England just about got the job done. Harry Kane's retaken penalty opened the scoring, but Martin Batarina equalised with a thunderbolt. Kane heading in a corner put England ahead again, but again Croatia equalised through Petra Musa. And it took a brilliant individual effort from Jude Bellingham after half-time and Marcus Rashford's goal late on to secure the England win. England 4, Croatia 2.
0: Yes, absolutely. So congratulations to England. Perfect start. It was funny, as the game got later on, I'm thinking my two girls are in bed. It was Marcus Rashford's goal. And I'm like, yeah. Rather than, yes, you know, jumping off the sofa. Oh, very, very exciting. I think we've got to get used to that. All these games, all sorts of different times. But yeah, there we go. Congratulations, England. Is it coming home? Well, we'll have to see. But for now, we can celebrate a win. And we love that. I tell you what else we're winning at. Playing you great music this morning. Yes, RMC Worship. This is a new song that we've added this month. It's called No Higher Name.

0: Shall we get into God's word this morning? I think that would be a good idea. Well, 1 Samuel chapter 2, verse 2 says, "There is no one holy like the Lord. There is no one besides you. There is no rock like our God." And that, of course, is a verse that we would all say, "Ooh, amen to," because we have seen that, haven't we, in our lives? God's goodness, his unfailing grace. There is no one holy like the Lord. There is no one beside you, and there is no rock like our God. Firm, stable, secure. He is steadfast. Always has been, always will be. And that is so evident in his word. Find comfort and strength in that today. 1 Samuel chapter 2 and verse 2.
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1: This is Salam. I serve the Lord in the Middle East with Help the Persecuted. Once I heard about a family who fled their city because they trusted Christ as their Savior. I told them that the Lord will never forsake them. The man answered me, "When we were in darkness, He was with us. And when we are in the light, without any doubt, He will be with us." This man reminded me what it means to learn that the Lord is working in the darkness to bring to the light those who are seeking the truth. I was reminded of the biblical truth in Isaiah 9:2. The people who walked in darkness have seen a great light. Those who dwelt in the land of the shadow of death, upon them a light was shined. May His light shine upon you, wherever you are, and be confident He is there for you.
2: Thank you very much indeed. Right, James Morris doing the honours this morning with your news headlines. We'll also take a look at today's weather in just a few moments' time. Also have Patrick Mabry and Calvary Music blessing us with worship. And then, we'll talk about raspberries.

0: And England are off to a winning start in their World Cup campaign. They secured a 4-2 victory over Croatia with captain Harry Kane scoring twice in Dallas. It means he's now equaled Gary Lineker's record of 10 World Cup goals for the team. That's the latest UCB News headlines.
1: James, thank you very much indeed. Well, good morning. Let's turn our attention to today's weather, where outbreaks of locally heavy rain will gradually ease in the northwest. Hill and coastal fog with drizzle affecting western and southwestern areas. And elsewhere, turning brighter and warmer, becoming humid in the southeast later with showers, possibly thundery. And temperatures this morning, lows of 14 to highs of 22 degrees Celsius.

0: Oh, the drums on that song. I love that song. Mainly for the drums. If it's me. But I do love what it says, that God is a God who is unshaken. And of course, we read a little earlier, didn't we, in 1 Samuel chapter 2 and verse 2, there is no rock like our God. And that is worth celebrating. Amen. Thanks for dropping by. And if you're part of the 6:30 Alarm Club, good morning and welcome to a new day. And welcome to, well, I think an exciting day. If you love raspberries, but raspberries isn't the type you eat, because British growers have some good news for people just like you. If you love your raspberries, and I'll tell you more about that next.
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4: 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You know, one of the most popular and darkest trends that we have in society today is cancel culture. You know, I don't like your voice. I don't like what it is that you have to say. I'm going to take away your voice. You know, 2,000 years ago, Jesus Christ suffered the most extreme form of cancel culture. As scripture says in 1 Timothy chapter 3, Jesus came to earth as God made flesh to bring the truth of the kingdom of God and the way of salvation to all mankind, that by believing in him, we will be saved. And society cancelled him in the most extreme, brutal way. He was effectively murdered. But through his death on the cross and his glorious resurrection, he gave mankind, every human being, the opportunity to be reconciled to God, made right with God, and through relationship with him.

ICF Worship, here at the home of hope and worship. We can see those giants fall. Huge encouragement for us this morning. It is 15 minutes to 7. Now, if you love raspberries, well, I've got some good news. We like good news on the show because British growers say raspberries are up to 50% sweeter than usual. Now, it's because of a cool spring and record-breaking temperatures in May. Now, the fruit's registered levels of 11 to 12 on the Brix scale. Never heard of this before. That was fascinating. Which measures sugar content compared with average readings of around 8. Ooh-hoo! Now, industry experts say this year's harvests are of exceptional quality. That's what we like to hear. But I was reading that thinking, exceptional quality. Are they going to put the price up? Maybe, maybe not. We'll have to see. But if you do love your raspberries, you might just eat one and go, yeah, that's nice. That's sweet. Well, you heard it here first. And we love sweet good news, don't we? I'm off to find out what the Brix scale is. That sounds interesting.

The time is 10 to 7. That is Holy Spirit Come by Patrick Mabry. Well, I've got to say a very, very good morning to Michelle and Philip. Now, for Michelle and Philip, today is a very, very special day. And I'm so glad you got in touch and told me, because the message says, "Morning, Samuel. We are getting married today in Stratford-on-Avon. God brought us together later in our lives, and we are so blessed." Oh, well, guys, God bless you and have a wonderful, glorious, God-filled day. And yeah, how wonderful is that? Michelle and Philip, may God bless you. Hey, you know our WhatsApp number now, so make sure you send us some pictures. We want to see some pictures. have a great day. Playing this for you guys, this is Phil Wickham.

Phil Wickham, and what an awesome guy. Playing that for Michelle and Philip, who get married today, Thursday, the 18th of June, 2026. Really, really exciting. Right, we are not too far away from 7 o'clock. Lots still to come on our breakfast show this morning. More of us in the UK are now gambling online, believe it or not. And the number of people placing bets in that way is expected to increase during the World Cup. But what can we learn about that, and how can we be praying for those in that? Well, we'll be hearing this morning from Professor Wall, talking to our Usbury News reporter, James Morris. We'll also have Bible Bob. He'll be back for another Bible competition. And we'll also have music from Hillfields Worship and the new one from Michael Bethany. Looking forward to that.

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1: UCB News at 7 o'clock. I'm James Morris. The US and Iran have signed a deal that is hoped will end their conflict. US President Donald Trump gave his approval to the agreement in Versailles in France, where he's been at the G7 summit. The 14-point Memorandum of Understanding includes promises to free up shipping in the Strait of Hormuz. Foreign Secretary Yvette Cooper has said the UK would back a deal which would ease economic pressures caused by the war.
2: We're working to support the reopening of the Strait of Hormuz because that is what will make the biggest difference to the cost of living for us back at home, but also for the global economy. We've got to get international shipping moving again.
1: Around 200 lives in England have been saved so far thanks to a vaccine against cervical cancer. A study funded by Cancer Research UK shows the HPV jabs working to help wipe it out across the country. The study estimated that children vaccinated at age 12 to 13 have close to zero risk of dying from the disease before the age of 30. The charity Sophie Brooks has this advice for families.
3: We encourage every parent and guardian to make sure their children or young people take up the vaccine when offered it. It's also really important that people take up cervical screening when invited to, even if they have the HPV vaccine.
1: But a separate survey from the Royal College of Radiologists suggests 8 in 10 health leaders think staffing shortages is causing cancer patients' conditions to worsen. England manager Thomas Tuchel's praised the second half performance as his team began the World Cup with a 4-2 victory against Croatia in Dallas. Captain Harry Kane got a double, with Jude Bellingham and Marcus Rashford also scoring. And polls are just opening around now in 3 by-elections taking place across the UK. One's in the Greater Manchester constituency of Makerfield after the last MP stood down, while voters in the Scottish constituencies of Arbroath and Broughty Ferry, as well as Aberdeen South, will have the chance to decide who they want to represent them. That's the latest UCB News.
4: Thank you and good morning. Welcome to Breakfast. It's Thursday, the 18th of June. My name is Samuel. Let's start by taking a look at today's weather, where outbreaks of locally heavy rain will gradually ease in the northwest. Hill and coastal fog with drizzle will affect western and southwestern areas. And elsewhere, it's going to be turning brighter and warmer, becoming very humid in the southeast later, showers possibly thundery. But it is going to be a warm one today, with temperatures that this morning you're waking up to lows of 14 to highs of 22. Degrees Celsius.
5: From the Bible. How beautiful on the mountains are the feet of those who bring good news, who proclaim peace, who bring good tidings, who proclaim salvation, who say to Zion, your God reigns. Isaiah 52, verse 7.

0: I often think, if you've got the lyric sheet in front of you, is it just ooh, or is it oh? How do you think it's written? We'll have to maybe check that one out, won't we? Hillfields Worship with Abba Father, the song I like to call the Hey song. Well, hey, good morning. Welcome to you. Welcome to UCB2, the home of hope and worship. It is Thursday. It is the 18th of June. We've got some new music on the way. We can do our morning exercise to this one, actually. It's called Step by Step. Yeah, so that might help. We'll also be talking about what's happening next Saturday. Next Saturday, I know. The One Story His Glory Live event is going to be awesome. I'm telling you more about that and how you can still reserve your seat.
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1: Hi everyone, my name is Faber Maribon from the Godly Man podcast. A while back, I was having a hard day at work. There were project deadlines looming and progress was slow. Things were looking very tough and I was unhappy with everything and quite stressed. Around 3 p.m. in the office, I remember the Holy Spirit just leading me out of the office into a park that was close by. I laid down in the middle of the field, and as I did, the Holy Spirit dropped a few words into my heart. Enjoy this. Now, you might have goals, visions, desires, and dreams that you may be working towards. I just want to remind you to always remember to take a step back and thank God. Thank God for where He has taken you from and where He is taking you to. So remember, take a step back and just thank Him.

0: Michael Bethany, what a powerful worship anthem that is, and that is Step by Step. It is time for the UCB word for today, where today we are keeping positive-minded. It's always good to be that, as we take inspiration from the book of Philippians.
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2: The word for today is stay positive. In Philippians chapter 4 and verse 8 we read, whatever things are of good report, meditate on these things. Marcial Losada is an organisational psychologist who studies the power of positivity. He argues that we need a negative feedback loop to survive. Without mid-course corrections, we mindlessly make the same mistakes. But if you want to thrive, you also need a positive feedback loop. His studies have produced what is known as the Losada ratio. It's the ratio of positive feedback to negative feedback in a system. It doesn't matter whether that system is a church, a family, or your workplace. There needs to be at least 2.9 positive feedbacks for every one negative. So what's your ratio as a spouse, a parent, a worker, a friend? Part of the reason for the disparity is that negative feedback tends to carry more weight and last longer, so it has to be counterbalanced. A pretty good rule of thumb is this: dish out 3 compliments for every complaint. Instead of looking for faults, train yourself to catch people doing things right. And here are a few more things you can do to stay positive. 1. Memorise and meditate on the promises of God's word and anchor yourself to them. 2. Keep a gratitude journal. It will let you know how blessed and how well off you are. 3. Cultivate the habit of sending a heartfelt note to people you appreciate. It'll only take you 2 minutes, but you can make someone's day or even someone's year. 4. Find a way to share wins with your family and in your workplace. It has the power to shift the focus and shift the culture. It'll also anchor you to your kids and to your colleagues in a powerful new way. That's the word for today on UCB.

0: to anyone in our communities, including those in the church. That's according to the academic launching the UK's largest independent gambling harms research centre. The number of people placing bets online is expected to increase during the World Cup. That's the latest UCB News headlines.
1: James, thank you very much indeed. Well, good morning. Let's turn our attention to today's weather, where outbreaks of locally heavy rain will gradually ease in the northwest. Hill and coastal fog with drizzle affecting western and southwestern areas. And elsewhere, turning brighter and warmer, becoming humid in the southeast later with showers, possibly thundery. And temperatures this morning, lows of 14 to highs of 22 degrees Celsius.

There is no one like our God. Our God is unrivaled. There's no one like you, Lord. We thank the Lord for this day, a day that he has made where his mercies are new. It's good to be thankful and it's good to pray that God would be with us, that he would guide us in our conversations, in what we do. Lord, thank you. This is Audacious Music, reminding us that our God today and always will be a miracle maker and a miracle worker in our lives.

0: UCB2, the home of hope and worship. The time is 20 to 8. It's time to catch up with some news in focus this morning. Now, more of us in the UK are now gambling online, and the number of people placing bets in that way is expected to increase during the World Cup. Now, Heather Wardle is a professor of gambling research and policy at the University of Glasgow, which is launching the UK's largest independent gambling harms research centre, funded by the gambling levy. Professor Wardle told UCB News reporter James Morris that gambling can affect anyone in our communities, including those in the church.
1: I've worked in gambling research for over 20 years. And during that period of time, we have looked very much at the way gambling harms are distributed across families, across communities, and for individuals. But what's really exciting is we have a new venture, which is now being funded by UKRI, so that's UK Research and Innovation. And we are setting up a new network, which is called Gambling Harms Research UK. And we are have a centre that's been funded to the tune of £10 million over the next 5 years. And our mission is to create a greater, stronger evidence base around gambling harms and how they are created and determined, shape the strategic direction of our research community. So build more researchers and more evidence on gambling harms, and then ultimately feed into policy action on how we then mitigate these harms going forward.
2: We've been hearing that about 82% of people contacting the National Gambling Helpline are getting in touch about activity online. GamCare say that's the highest figure in 5 years. And as the World Cup's getting off to a start, there are concerns that could rise. Apparently, calls jumped by 11% to GamCare during the last tournament. What advice would you give football fans who may be concerned as we get into the World Cup?
1: I mean, I think the thing is to be really informed about the way that gambling companies operate to entice you in and then to keep you. So you will see lots of offers of special offers, special bonuses that are designed to get football fans to start gambling. And then once they have you, they have all that information on you, they have all that data on you, they will send you personalized offers, they will market to you, and they will keep you for as long as they possibly can. So I think be really aware that these are specific tactics that are designed to get people to gamble and to continue to gamble. And ultimately, gambling operators make money from punters' losses. And in the long term, the most likely outcome is to lose your money. So be really attuned to the way that the industry operates. And then I would say, if you are already in a situation by which you are gambling and gambling is affecting your life, there is lots of help and support out there. So there is national 24-hour helpline that you can call and speak to anybody confidentially about this. There is lots of treatment support out there as well. If you're getting to a stage by which you need additional, more structured support, you've already mentioned GamCare as one offering. There are NHS clinics across England, for example. So there are lots of different methods and tactics that you can use.
0: 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We'll have more news for you at 8 o'clock.

0: Praise is the highway. It is UCB2, the home of hope and worship. Good morning. Yes, good morning to you. And it's that part of the program, you know that music. It means we get to say hello to Bible Bob.
1: Hello.
0: Hello, Bible Bob. Are you having a good day?
1: Yeah.
0: And were you cheering England on at the World Cup last night?
1: Yeah.
0: Was a late night though, wasn't it?
1: Oh, no.
0: Oh, yes. Right, Bible Bob, and you at home, listen closely, listen carefully, because here is your clue for today. This week, we've been hopping into the Bible to find out about beverages. So, here is your clue. Are you listening, Bible Bob?
1: Yeah!
0: Good. Right, today, you are going to try a drink often associated with abundance and blessing, flowing alongside another sweet favourite in descriptions of a promised land. It's not ice cream. I had an ice cream last night. It was nice. get distracted. Stay focused, Samuel. Today you're going to try a drink often associated with abundance and blessing, flowing, no less, alongside another sweet favourite in descriptions of a promised land. All right? Right, off you go.
1: Let's go!
0: And this is how you, at home, can get in touch this morning.
2: 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You'll have 2 minutes to get in touch and one winner will be chosen at random. If you are today's winner, you'll have the breakfast fanfare played just for you.
0: Thank you very much, and yes, all the very best to you.
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5: Hi, I'm Jay John. We are all faced with great opportunities disguised as impossible situations. If we are not lighting any candles, don't complain about the dark. When one door closes, another door opens. But we often keep looking at the closed door and don't see the open one. And if opportunity doesn't knock, build a door. Remember, every weakness you have is an opportunity for God to show His strength in you. The Bible says, make the most of every opportunity in these evil days. Don't act thoughtlessly, but understand what God wants you to do.

Right, let's head back to our competition this morning. Lots of fun, eh? Well, Bible Bob, his mission today was to try a drink often associated with abundance and blessing, flowing alongside another sweet favourite in descriptions of a promised land. Well, the answer was milk. Of course it was milk. Yes, of course. And then the old milk and honey. A bit of a connection to one of our competition answers this week. So well done if you got that one right, which you did. And we need a winner. Could it be you? Might be. Could be. Well, it is if you're from Manchester and your name's Tia. Or Tia? Tia? I hope I've got one of those pronunciations right. Well, thank you. And you are today's winner. Fantastic. I'll be back again tomorrow.

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1: UCB News at 8 o'clock. I'm James Morris. Donald Trump's signed a deal aimed at ending the war with Iran. The US president gave his approval to the agreement in Versailles in France, where he's been at the G7 summit. The 14-point memorandum of understanding includes promises to free up shipping in the Strait of Hormuz and commits $300 billion for reconstruction. England head coach Thomas Tuchel's described what he did at half-time to inspire the 4-2 World Cup win over Croatia in Dallas. The sides were level at 2-2 going into the break with the game in the balance. The German took his time before cajoling his team into an impressive second-half display.
2: I think I was sitting down with the players. I gave them quiet time for themselves, told them to calm down. We just conceded a goal, to calm down, calm their nerves and encourage them to do it our way. Brave, courageous, intense and on the front foot and do it together.
1: The UK government is reportedly in advanced talks with Nissan over financial support for its Sunderland plant. News agency Reuters says any deal would be tied to long-term commitment, investment and job protection at Britain's biggest car plant, which employs about 6,000 people. An announcement is expected this summer, with the talks also linked to possible changes to the UK easing electric vehicle quotas. And more of us in the UK are now gambling online, with the number of people placing bets in that way expected to increase during the World Cup. Now, the University of Glasgow is launching the UK's largest independent gambling harms research centre, funded by Gambling Levy. Professor Heather Wardle's leading it and has this advice for churches.
3: Be aware that gambling can affect anybody. There is no one particular type of person who experiences gambling harms. It could be anybody within your communities. There is no shame or stigma attached to this. There is a very powerful industry who promotes their products and entices people to gamble.
1: Calls to the GamCare helpline from people seeking advice jumped by 11% during the last World Cup tournament. That's the latest UCB news.
4: Thank you and good morning. Welcome to breakfast. It's Thursday, the 18th of June. My name is Samuel. Let's start by taking a look at today's weather, where outbreaks of locally heavy rain will gradually ease in the northwest. Hill and coastal fog with drizzle will affect western and southwestern areas. And elsewhere, it's going to be turning brighter and warmer, becoming very humid in the southeast later. Showers, possibly thundery. But it is going to be a warm one today, with temperatures this morning you're waking up to lows of 14 to highs of 22. Degrees Celsius.
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0: You're waking up to the sound of UCB2, the home of hope and worship. And also the sound of Taking Ground Music and Living Sacrifice. Yes. Did you watch the football last night? If you tuned in, go, oh, I hope Sammy doesn't talk about the football. Oh, everyone's talking about the football. I want to tune in to something that's not about the football. Well, thankfully, we've already kind of mentioned it, but just want, you know, hooray for England. It's good. It's good to celebrate a 4-2 win. A bit nervy, though, first half. And plus, these late games, one, it doesn't help the time I get up in the morning, but it's like, I like a good shout at the telly, you know, particularly the first 10 minutes. Come on, what are you doing? You ever played before? Oh, you know. My wife said, calm down, Samuel. It's all right. All right. Why are they moving? Get the ball up. And then, you know, as the night went on, I think it was the fourth goal when my girls had gone to bed. And it was like, I can't run around the lounge celebrating and screaming and jumping off the sofa as I normally do. It was like, yeah. But yeah, well done to England. Of course, looking forward to the next game. Right, that's enough about the footy chat. We've got lots to look forward to, including... we'll be having a chat about strength next. Feeling strong this morning? Good. Well, we'll also be talking about picnics. And Matt's going to be popping in to tell us about his show after 9. And in fact, you may have heard it yesterday, but launching on Monday, something very, very exciting. As this is my story, well, gets a bit of a makeover for the next 2 weeks. And here's Matt to tell you more.
1: We know you like stories. Stories of God at work. Stories of him turning lives around. He's been doing that through UCB for 40 years.
2: Well, I was in the kitchen and I heard that it was coming to Stoke-on-Trent and my spirit just leapt. And I danced around the kitchen. I said, I can't believe it. I said, I've got to go and help. And would you believe the next week I knocked on the door of UCB?
1: I'm Matt Brown, and as we head towards thanking God for 40 years of UCB's ministry, this is my story, becomes this is our story.
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1: Stories of faith. 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
4: Hi, Becky Murray here. I've got a quick thought for you about a future sacrifice. You see, when God comes to Abraham at the beginning of his journey, God says to him, go from your father's house to a land that I will show you. But then, interestingly, skip forward a few chapters and suddenly we see another critical time of trust when God asked Abraham to go to a mountain that he would show him to sacrifice his only son. In both these tests, Abraham was required to make a journey into the unknown. Abraham, years ago you trusted me by letting go of your past. Now, will you trust me by letting go of your future? It all comes down to Abraham. Do you trust me? Same is true for us. Do you trust God with your story? Journeying with God into the unknown can feel daunting to say the least. But with God at the center, we can trust him into the unknown.

0: Joy has a name. Victory has a name. That name is Jesus. Absolutely it is. 8:15. Thanks for being with us this morning. And if you're off on your school run, don't forget in about 5 minutes' time, we've got our school run sing-along song. Bit of Brandon Lake. Don't miss it. For now, though, let's talk about strength. Feeling strong. And do you know what? Strength isn't just, you know, going to IKEA and, you know, picking up one of those heavy boxes. Are you all right over there?
1: Yeah, I'm fine.
0: Do you need any help?
1: Oh, I'm fine. I just need to get in the poop. Oh, it doesn't fit. Oh.
0: Yeah, that's a different kind of strength. Until I was in IKEA last night. But strength shows not only in the ability to persist, but the ability to start over. Because strength, yes, can be lifting something, but actually it can be experiencing something and going through something and getting the strength that we need each and every day. And we know that comes from Jesus. But strength shows not only in the ability to persist, keep going, but the ability to start over. When actually we need the strength to get up again, when we haven't got it right, when we make mistakes, when we say the wrong thing, dare I say, when we sin. Because we're human. It's sadly what we do, but we serve and know Jesus, who loves us and forgives us. So may his strength be the only strength that we need today.

0: Here we are, Christ Culture Music with Edlyn Jeffries and Grace Beyond. That one recorded live. Very important fact. Right, are you ready to sing?
1: Daddy, it's time for the school run sing-along song. Woohoo!
0: Now, I would love to know, we were talking about it the other day, actually, but school trips. Are you going on any school trips? Are they exciting? Going to museums? I know some people in this area go to places like Alton Towers. Hello. Normally, in the week, it's nice and quiet at theme parks, but now it's what they call school holiday and school trip season. Even it's like it's busy, busy, busy. So, yeah, if you're on a school trip in the next couple of weeks, let me know. And, yeah, is it going to be exciting? Or are you like, Or it's like, oh, can't wait. Well, while you do that, shall we have a sing? And, well, it's time to introduce you to Hannah, who's chosen this week's school run sing-along song. Morning, Hannah.
2: I'm Hannah from Gloucester, and I'm 10 years old. We always look forward to your show, especially Bible Bob and the school run sing-along song. I would like to request Hard Fought Hallelujah by Brandon Lake. Thank you. God bless.

Brandon Lake, this week's School Run sing-along song chosen by Hannah. Thank you very much for that. And of course, tomorrow we'll be revealing next week's School Run sing-along song. Looking forward to that. Got the next couple of weeks booked up, but we've got a few more weeks, I believe, still to squeeze in before schools break up. So of course, if you'd love to make a request, and as long as it's on our playlist here at UCB2, I'll do my best to play it before schools break up. So you can email samuel@ucb.co.uk or send a WhatsApp 01782 922 220. So we've been talking about school trips a lot this week. And, well, we heard that there's going to be a, this is 11-year-old baby who says, I'm going to Edinburgh with my year six class as a leavers event for one night. Woohoo. We had a great holiday in Edinburgh a few years ago. It's a lovely, lovely city. It really is. Camera Obscura, is that what it is? That was brilliant, that was. Edinburgh Castle. Ah, I would love to go back. I really, really would. Well, have a great time. That sounds like a good school trip, doesn't it? Right, we're not too far away from 8:30. James Morris will be here after we hear Wren Collective. And this is Beggars to Kings.

Right then. So, we can't just play that song without thinking, you know, what is a joyful noise? If you know his voice, make a joyful noise. What's a joyful noise? Is it, hey, woo-hoo, woo, yeah. Yeah? Is that a joyful noise? or is it just, yeah. I don't know. Whatever a joyful noise is to you, if you know his voice, make it. All right? Let's make a joyful noise unto the Lord, all the earth. That's what we're encouraged to do. Do you know what else we're being encouraged to do today? Go and have a picnic. Yes, I'm not a big fan of picnics, I have to be honest. I'm not a big fan of cold food. And like the idea of cold food sitting outside, particularly in the summer. Oh, man. You will rarely find me outside having a picnic. Which is a shame because my wife absolutely loves picnics. She loves them. And she's like, what's wrong with you? But today's International Picnic Day. Yes, Thursday the 18th of June. And if there's a little bit of sunshine today, if you can find some, it should be warm. I don't know if it's going to be sunny-ish. But yeah, today's the day where we are being encouraged to go for a picnic. So I don't know what that looks like in your life or in where you live. Maybe

There's a nice park. You may, maybe meet up with a friend. And picnics don't have to be, you know, huge, big, you know, on the ground, big rugs and baskets and bountiful food. Just like, you know, go and grab a drink or something with a friend. Have a catch up. That could be classed as a picnic. Yeah. Go and get some chips. Ah, now that's a picnic I'm after. Yes. International Picnic Day. Go and celebrate it.

Well, Linda, or Lynn and Andy, good morning to you. Hi, Samuel. We have a picnic every Thursday. Do you? We pick up a meal deal halfway round on our food box run. And what a privilege of a day. Oh, there we go. So, are you telling me, Lynn, that International Picnic Day has fallen on the day that you have a picnic? Every Thursday. That's great, isn't it? It was made just for you, Lynn. Thanks for getting in touch. Hello to Andy as well. Right, Matt's popping in after brand new music. Looking forward to this. And this is Fresh Life Worship. Fresh to our playlist as well this month. And a song that reminds us that Jesus loves us. And in loving us, he cares for us. He certainly does.

0: fresh life worship. And he cares.
1: Yeah. Fresh out of the fridge? Fresh from the greengrocers?
0: I don't know. Fresh? Just fresh?
1: Fresh from the field?
0: Fresh from the church.
1: Oh, nice.
0: And he cares. Got some sad news this morning, Matt.
1: Oh, I'm sorry.
0: A tree. Did you read about this?
1: No.
0: The ancient tree linked to the legend of Robin Hood has died.
1: Oh, man.
0: The tree.
1: The great oak.
0: Yeah, major oak, but...
1: Yeah.
0: Yeah. In Sherwood Forest in Nottinghamshire, was believed to have been up to 1,200 years old. It's catching you up. The RSPB says it has perished after its first spring with no leaves.
1: Oh...
0: I know. The conservation charity, which manages the woodland, says it's been in decline for some time due to heat waves, droughts, and high visitor numbers. We're to blame then, are we? I don't know.
1: I mean, it's had a good innings. Oh. 1,200 years.
0: Yeah.
1: It's pretty good.
0: There was a little tinge of sadness. I read the story, because a couple of years ago, not quite the same, but we went to the CBeebies pantomime.
1: Okay.
0: And it was Robin Hood.
1: Yeah.
0: And... old oak, or, you know, the major oak was a character. Like, he was the oak tree. And I'm thinking, oh, no. Fox clogs. So yeah, I'm not going to tell my girls. They might be quite upset.
1: Guess what's on the television this evening?
0: No, it's not. I'm having tissues. He's no longer with us. But yeah, sad news. So, any updates we'll get on that one, we'll bring it to you. But we'll leave that one there for now.
1: Because you
0: are here from 9 o'clock with the penultimate This Is My Story for this week.
1: Yes.
0: Who's on the way?
1: Well... we've got a bit of an international flavour to today's show.
0: Ooh.
1: In that both our guests are UK-based, but not originally from the UK.
0: Oh.
1: First of all, we're going to be hearing from Samantha Prakash, who is the pastor of one of the Liberty Church sites around Rotherham, the Swinton site, actually. He's originally from India, so he's going to be sharing his story.
0: Thanks.
1: You may recall we spoke to their senior pastor, Adrian Dexter, a couple of times last year. Mm. Well, they did some public baptisms at the Manvers Lake area of the city last year, and it went so well. They're going to be doing it again next month.
0: Oh, I love it.
1: So Samantha will be sharing his story and a bit about that. Then at 10 past 11, we're going to be hearing from James Aladaran. He's the founder and director of Prayer Storm. He's been on This Is My Story before, although not with me. With Ruth. I got a chance to have a chat with him a few weeks ago because he's a very busy man, and he was explaining that he was doing a bit of a Len Goodman, not calling out seven, but actually spending a few days in the US, then a few days in the UK, then back to the US, you know, like pillar to post. So I caught up with him whilst he was in the United States, but we are going to be talking a lot more about Prayer Storm here in the UK during 11 o'clock to 12 o'clock.
0: Sounds like you did well, pin him down.
1: I know, it took a while, I can tell you.
0: I can imagine. Did you watch the football last night?
1: Yeah, on that.
0: Bits and bits of it.
1: Yeah. I mean, I was enthralled by what I was able to see, but I have a confession to make.
0: Oh, dear.
1: I thought kickoff was 10 p.m.
0: Ah.
1: So when I switched it on at about 9:58 and saw the pundits chatting about the first half, my head actually dropped.
0: Well, I suppose it's good news, because thinking, I can actually get to bed half an hour earlier than I thought. Every cloud, young Matthew.
1: Exactly.
0: Every cloud.
1: And a brilliant scoreline for those supporting England.
0: Indeed. Did you know what I enjoyed? I've seen a bit of reaction this morning. The lady, I think she was a football manager at half-time or during the hydration breaks.
1: Yeah.
0: Doing something with some like whiteboard or something.
1: Yeah,
0: I thought it was different. I know a lot of people are like, what was that? But I thought it was fascinating, actually.
1: And it's a clever way to fill a bit of time, isn't it?
0: It is indeed.
1: We know all about that.
0: Absolutely, we do. Right, well done, England. Well done, Matt. And we shall see you in 11 minutes' time.
1: Thank you very
0: much. See you then. UCB 2. All the team at UCB want to say a huge thank you for playing your part during the UCB appeal.
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1: Hi, I'm Simon Allaby from Turn the Page. In my last year at university, I became the proud owner of my first car, an 11-year-old Datsun Sunny 120Y rust bucket. One evening, I reversed it into the front wing of my next-door neighbour's brand-new silver Audi estate. For a moment, it occurred to me to suggest that if you looked at the car as a whole, most of it was still in perfect condition. Taken in that context, surely the dent wasn't really an issue. But then I realised that the dent was spoiling the car, and repairing it would, of course, be his main concern. We sometimes take this approach with our lives. We know that we're not perfect, and often carry hidden guilt and shame, which we try to hide from those around us. God, however, loves us so much that while he takes great delight in the things that we do well, he also lovingly draws attention to those areas of our lives that are less than perfect. And he does so not to condemn us, but so that we may find redemption, forgiveness, and peace.

0: Fitness.
1: That is Sanja McCracken and Keith and Kristen Getty. And Pass the Promise. Well, thank you for your company this morning. I hope you've enjoyed the program. As we learned a little earlier, today we are being encouraged by our USB word for today to stay positive. Stay positive, share positivity, kindness, goodness, and those things that come from my Heavenly Father can make such a difference in people's lives today. So let's all go and make a difference and shine bright for Christ. Amen. I'll see you tomorrow, bright and early from 5. But until then, may God bless you. Remember that Jesus loves you. And singing us out this morning, it's Church of the City in New York. See you tomorrow.

Good morning. It's 6 minutes past nine. Welcome to Thursday's This Is My Story with me, Matt Brown. We start with David's prayer, recorded in 1 Chronicles chapter 29 and starting at verse 10. David prays the Lord in the presence of the whole assembly, saying, "Praise be to you, Lord, the God of our father Israel, from everlasting to everlasting. Yours, Lord, is the greatness and the power and the glory and the majesty and the splendor. For everything in heaven and earth is yours. Yours, Lord, is the kingdom. You are exalted as head over all. Wealth and honor come from you. You are the ruler of all things. In your hands are strength and power to exalt and give strength to all. Now, our gods, we give you thanks and praise for your glorious name." They're just some of the words that David prayed publicly. And you know something? Our prayers can have an influence on other people. Not on God, but God hears our prayers. When we pray in the presence of other people, they can perhaps witness how God answers prayer and see the Lord at work. We're going to be unpacking that in a little more detail as the morning progresses. But right now, one of the new songs we added at the start of the month, Dan Rivera and Church of the King with I See the Lord.

0: If you were listening to yesterday's This Is My Story, one of the conversations we had was with Catherine Brown, the co-lead of Being Human. She shared a moment of enlightenment where the words of her late friend Stefan's mum cut to her heart. Stefan, in his final moments, said to his mum, "I wish you could see what I can see. I wish that you could come with me, mum." That led to a series of events, and Catherine prayed to a God she wasn't even sure she believed in, but she felt seen by God. When one of her student colleagues invited her along to church, describing that she'd asked God, "Who should I invite to church?" and Catherine's face had come into her mind. At that point, Catherine knew that God saw her, that God loved her. It was almost like she'd been enlightened to who God is and that he loved her.
1: This is Hope with God. I am Wendy Palau. Are you enlightened? Enlightenment means to see, to shine on, to brighten or illuminate. Ephesians 1 tells us that the eyes of our hearts can be enlightened to know the hope that God has called us to. We can be enlightened to know God, to understand that he calls us to a life of hope. I think of my son when he was small, crying in his crib, feeling alone in the dark of his little bedroom. He would call out for us. The moment that we walked in the room and we turned on the light, he would settle into peace and we'd say, "Here we are, here we are." This is the hope that we're called to. Do you hear God saying to you, "I'm here"? Let him enlighten your heart today. Always remember, there is hope with God.

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4: 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Have you ever forgotten where you're going? I've done it a million times. I head out the door with a brain full of to-dos and suddenly find myself driving the wrong direction. Often I don't even realize until I've ended up completely in the wrong place. Talk about frustrating. But the truth is, sometimes I've done the same thing with God. I brainlessly take off in the wrong direction and end up in the wrong place. Even when I'm trying to do the right thing, I often choose my plans instead of God's plans. And my plans don't always work out so well. Psalm 119:59 says, "When I realize that I'm going astray, I turn back to obey your instructions." God has a better plan and a bigger vision for your life than you could ever imagine. So are you going the wrong way today? Take a moment, clear your head, and go God's way.

Our first guest on today's This Is My Story is not originally from the UK, although he is now pastor of Liberty Church in Swinton, around Rotherham. And he was recommended by Adrian Dexter, who joined us a couple of times last year. Now, Samantha Prakash is going to be sharing some of his story and also letting us know about some upcoming public baptisms happening at Manvers Lakes around the Rotherham area. You may remember that Manvers Lakes was in the news last year due to some civil unrest. That's probably the best way to describe it. Well, Samantha will be joining us to unpack some of his God story with us after this next song.

Elim Sound and Spring Harvest with We Say Yes. And I'm always pleased when a guest says yes to coming on This Is My Story, whether it's live or whether it's pre-recorded. And we've been having a little chat before we've come on air that we're both studying the Bible chronologically at the moment. And we've both been journeying through the books of Samuel and some of the Psalms. Also watching House of David. Have you watched any of House of David on Prime Video? If you haven't, I'd highly recommend it if you do have the streaming platform. And there are some pretty exciting things on the way in August as well, if you're a fan of The Chosen. I won't say too much about that right now, but what I will

0: changed when God spoke to a particular person. Explain what I'm alluding to.
1: Yes. So my mom, when she had her first two children, I had two sisters, and my mom and dad wanted to have a son. So she started praying, like she prayed for 1 year, 2 years, and after that she started referring to Bible and opened First Samuel and prayed like Hannah in the Bible, and made a note with the Lord saying, "Lord, if you give me a son, I'll give him back to you," like Hannah did in the Bible. And then she prayed and prayed. After 6 years, she decided to fast for 7 weeks. And as she concluded her fast, after the seventh week, she was conceived and I was born. So this has been my favorite bedtime story. I would like talk to my mom about this all day, every night. So she'd tell me this story, how she got me, how Lord gave me to her, and all that throughout my childhood.
0: Now, that's got to have quite an influence on the way that you approach life, understanding that God was involved. And 7 weeks, doing a bit of quick maths, that's more than 40 days of prayer and fasting, which is a significant sacrifice. And it speaks to us of your mum's heart. Now, people will have picked up from your accent that you're not originally from South Yorkshire. But tell us a bit about the place where you grew up and where life began.
1: Yeah, I'm from India. I'm from a small coastal town called Kakinada in southeast part of India. Growing up, I was born in a devout Christian family. Both my mom and my dad were Christians, and as my mom prayed, God gave me to them. And I had my own encounter with Jesus at the age of 14. Although I was practically has grown up in the church, most of my family or pastors, I would go to the church and worship, play drums, and I was always the first one at the Sunday school and all that. Growing up, when I entered my teen age, I was like, okay, maybe there is more to life. Maybe there is something else. It's not just the church. And then I started exploring. I don't know if you know this, in India we have 33 million gods. So
0: wow.
1: our question is not whether there is God. Our question is which God among all these gods. And then after doing a lot of research, reading myself, I came on to believing in Jesus personally, because Jesus is the only God that came to this world and did something for me. He's not just out there, he's personal. That changed my view on Jesus forever.
0: Yeah. And when you say you practically grew up in church, obviously being involved, going to Sunday school, playing drums, you were there maybe 4 to 5 times a week, which I think by a lot of people's standards is quite a lot of time to be in church. But not only that, you had a bit of a nickname from your family. Explain to us what was meant by fire servant.
1: Yes. So when my mom was making this oath with the Lord, she was praying that there is this word called Agnijwala Sevakudu, which can be translated as fire servant in English. So that my family picked it up, and everywhere I go, they'd call me, "Hey, fire servant, come on in," and all that. I have my cousins who are pastors. I spent a lot of my childhood with them, going around the different places and attending meetings and all that. There was a lot of expectations of me growing up. And it kind of became a burdensome. Became a burden to me as well after a while. I started acting up. I started living two different lives at school and at home and at church, because to live up to that expectation.

0: Nation. And eventually Lord said, enough is enough. And he called me and I completely surrendered my life to Jesus when I had the encounter with Jesus.
1: I was going to say that that puts a lot of pressure on a child and young person when the expectations are so high. And it's confession time, Samantha. I know as part of that leading a double life, you did used to be a bit of a bully at school, didn't you? Explain to us how God turned that around.
0: Wow, yeah. I used to be a bully at school. There is this guy in our school. I would always call him names and go after him. Eventually, he left town and somehow we became friends after that. And then we became best friends. Now we talk to each other every day. And I have the privilege to lead him to the Lord. He just got baptized last month as well. So God has turned that story around. I apologized to him for bullying him at school. And he accepted, and he accepted Jesus as his savior as well.
1: That's awesome. And we are going to be talking about some other baptisms later on in our conversation. But you experienced personal salvation age 14. You describe it as sudden. And as is often the case for people when they first enter into a living relationship with God, they're really enthusiastic about talking about God to very many people. And I know that there was a particular time that you were with one of your friends, you felt urged to talk about God, and you experienced God's presence. Explain to us in your own words what you remember.
0: Yeah, so there was this time after school, that was nearly like last month of school. Me and my friend were just chatting, and all of a sudden, we don't know, the topic of God came into our conversation, and then I felt like suddenly this huge wind upon me, and through my mouth, someone else was speaking. It's not me. It's like I was speaking, but I can hear what I'm saying, and I'm like, no, that's not me. That was a God moment that me and my friend experienced that day, and I felt so convicted, and I went to my room. And I just knelt down and I gave my life to Jesus properly. Then there are many times I said sorry to Jesus, but that was the time I'm like, okay, I'm completely sold off. I'm ready to be completely submitted to you. And since then, I just left bullying. I started picking up Bible. I read Bible twice every year since then. And I used to wake up at 4 a.m. There was this godly desire that fell on me, and just pray and spend time with the Lord. And I grew so much after that.
1: Now, I've discovered this morning as we've been chatting that you've recently become a father yourself. And I'm just putting it out there. I reckon the 4 a.m. start may get a little trickier as time progresses, but I wish you all the best with that. But when it comes to parenting, of course, your mum, a huge influence. And as we've already mentioned, a woman of prayer, fasting for 7 weeks because she so passionately wanted God to provide her with a son. We're now speaking to you as her son, but there's also more to her prayer life than that. So explain to us what would happen every night.
0: Yes. So growing up, I always used to sleep between my mom and my dad. I did that until I was actually 15, 16. So I'm like very close to my mom. So every night she would wake up at 2-3 in the morning, and she would kneel down right at my head, and she would cry and pray for me. Sometimes I wake up to find out there's salt from her tears on my forehead, and I'd wash them in the morning. So that has been a great influence. I would say my mom's tears brought me to the feet of Jesus.
1: Absolutely. And of course, growing up watching her praying and depending on God will have had an influence on you doing the same. You've mentioned reading God's word twice every year, and I would imagine that your prayer life is pretty good as well, having that example, and that's something that you will seek to pass on to your children as well as other people. There's definitely a thread of prayer running through today's This Is My Story, because we're going to be talking prayer storm later on with James Aladaran. But also we're going to be thinking about how our prayers can influence the way that other people pray and the way that other people encounter God. But let's go off on a slightly different tangent now, Samantha, because obviously life in India was a huge part of who you are up until a certain point. So you arrive in the UK as a master's student in 2017. That was the first time you'd ever been away from your family for that long. So what was going on for you when you first arrived here in the UK?
0: Yeah. So when I first came to the UK, I never stayed away from my mom for more than a month per se. And that was the longest. I was like a spoiled kid, as you can imagine. My mom would, I used to have my mom's debit card with me. So I'd spend my mom's salary on myself, basically.
1: Yeah.
0: So coming to the UK, just having to sort out things, I never thought buying onions would be this tricky. So there are things that I never seen in my life that has suddenly become tricky. I have to provide for myself. I have to cook for myself. I grew up, like, I came to the UK as a boy and I left UK as a man. That's all I can say.
1: Yeah, and of course, when you're thrust into that position, when you're away from those people that have been nurturing and looking after you, it's going to go one of two ways. Either you fall into a pit of despair and struggle and have to find someone to help you out, or you recognize and you grow and you get stretched and become the man who you are now, Samantha. But of course, yeah. Jesus was with you. So talk to us about the impact of being in the UK, how that developed your relationship with Jesus more.
0: Yes, because now I was alone. I didn't have my family around me to support me and all that. And I just started praying, picking up my Bible even more and more. And Lord started to talk to me in a very deeper sense. I would spend late night. All my friends used to go partying, but I would set myself apart in my room and open my Bible and just pray. I learned a lot during that phase when I was alone than I did in my entire life. I grew so closer, so much closer to the Lord.
1: Yeah, and I know it was during that time that you started to sense that God was giving you promises about eventually leading a church. Now, we're going to join the dots in a kind of fast-forward way, because you are now leading a church, leading Liberty Church, Swinton. But during COVID, you return to India and you get married, but then you return to the UK a few years later, 2023. Explain to us how you made your return to the UK.
0: Yes. So I went back to India, and then I got married to my wonderful wife Hepzibah. So we both were trying to get jobs in India and anywhere in the world, basically. Lord started speaking to us about giving us a church. My parents are not pastors. We didn't have a church in India. And we didn't have any means. Like, we were just surprised at how things would turn out. We were like, maybe we'd just start working and then eventually somehow we'll be involved in ministry. We didn't know. But Lord kept on giving us promise after promise, not just for me, but to my wife as well. And through Micah, Lord spoke to my wife Hepzibah, she received this promise from the Lord saying, I will take you to a land where you'll be used, to just paraphrase. And then we started praying, and the Lord opened this door for us to come here to the UK on a care visa in 2023. But yeah, things didn't turn out as we planned. The company we came didn't have any contracts. So basically, we were jobless. Miraculously, God has provided me and my wife an accommodation for some time, and the Lord has led us through different things. And when we were having visa issues, we were asked by the Home Office to leave the country in 2 months. Well, but somehow God has came through, and yeah, we are now pastors.
1: Yeah.
0: It's Winton Liberty.
1: Now, it was actually on Halloween of 2023 that God gave you this promise. I'll just read it from the notes you've provided. Those who are far away will come and help to build the temple of the Lord, and you will know that the Lord Almighty has sent me to you. This will happen if you diligently obey the Lord your God. You wrote those words in your Bible, Samantha, on that day. And
0: yes,
1: your visa's in jeopardy, you're jobless, your wife, Hefsiba, is still in India, and God's talking to you about a church amidst all that confusion. Tell us what God did.
0: Yes, so I was completely confused about my job situation, and I was like, okay, I know, Lord, you're going to give us ministry, but somehow we need food on our table. What about my job? What about my visa? I need a visa for this. And then Lord kept on pushing, giving us promises. The verse you read is from Zechariah chapter 6, verse 15. Where Lord kept on giving, like from Isaiah chapter 54, 55, the same things around and around. It reminded me of the time when Israelites in Isaiah chapter 9, when Israelites were praying for the redemption against Assyrians, God was talking about the eternal hope, for unto us a child is given. So the Lord has been doing the same thing. Lord is like, I know I can provide for you. This is so small thing for me to talk to you now. Look at the lilies of the valley. They just grow up. Don't worry about what you eat or what you wear. Just worry about the things of heaven, what I'm going to do with you. I brought you this far so that I'm going to take you further. This is what lies ahead. Just prepare for that, wherever situation you are in. And then me and my wife, we decided not to worry. We just used to go to this park called Thriba Park, and we just go her one side and me one side, and we just cry our hearts out, and then come together and we just praise the Lord. Lord, we just praise you for who you are. You brought us this far, and you're more than capable. We are in capable hands. And then, yeah, God has brought us through that phase with basically no fear, and we just gave our complete destiny into the Lord's hands, and he made a way through that.
1: He did indeed. And it was exactly a year later that God kept his promise. He stayed true to his word for you through miracle upon miracle. And you, your wife, began pastoring Liberty Church in Swinton. So,
0: yes,
1: quite a journey for a lad from a coastal town in southeast India to now pastoring a church in South Yorkshire. And I would imagine there have been some challenges, thinking particularly about some of the headlines that hit the national news last year following some unrest in the Manvers Lakes area. But of course, Liberty Church has several campuses and are seeking to provide a church in every postcode area across Rotherham eventually. Obviously, part of what you're passionate about is preaching the gospel, and you've been doing that on the streets for many years, haven't you?
0: Yes. It's my privilege to preach the gospel. I have actually done some gospel preaching in India, even in the UK, but it has never been fruitful. After I attended CFAN training at Rotherham Liberty Church, on the last day, I was on my knees. I'm like, Lord, I just can't be fruitless. I'm sick of being fruitless, not having to see anyone give their lives to you on the streets. What am I doing? I want that burden. Give me tears. And then Lord did. The day after, I saw first ever salvation on the streets in my life. There were two people that gave their lives to Jesus. Since then, the count, I lost the count now. God's been so faithful.
1: That's so exciting. Now, there's a lot more to your story that I would love to cover at another time, Samath, but sadly we're getting short on time. So I do want to make sure that we talk about the public baptisms that are going to be taking place. It's important we point out this isn't just a Liberty Church venture, but it's actually many churches coming together across the Dearn Valley in South Yorkshire. Yes. Explain to us a bit about what's going to be happening off the back of last year's success.
0: Yes, last year we had 56 people baptized. It was wonderful, spectacular. It's probably the greatest thing Manvers has ever seen in terms of baptism, in terms of Christian events. This year, our pastor Adrian has organized meeting every Wednesday of the month, first Wednesday of the month, to bring the Dearn Valley leaders together. Pastors, we are meeting. And they're all on board. There's this sense of unity around the valley like it has never been before. And we come together, we help each other out as well. We send worship leaders, we send people, we cross-pollinate within the churches. And we're all coming together to organize this public baptism event this July the 12th from 1 p.m. to 5 p.m. So we're excited. This is not a Liberty thing anymore. It's a Dearn Valley Church's thing. So we are expecting new things from the Lord, great things. We also formed a Dearn Valley music band as well, which I'm part of. It's going to be exciting.
1: It's going to be incredibly exciting. And if you'd like to find details of those public baptisms, they will be available on the website, swinton.libertyrotherham.org. You'll be able to find some details there. Or if you Google public baptisms at Manvers Lakes, you will definitely get a few hits on your search engine. Samath, I'd be really up for getting you back on This Is My Story at some point in the future, because there is a lot more to your story and God's faithfulness at work in and through you. So hopefully we can get that arranged in the not too distant future. But I've been surprised when I was preparing today's show about how much prayer features in the testimonies and in some of the other things that we're going to be hearing over the coming hours. So thank you for sharing with us about your mum's heart, that dedicated heart to pray fervently for you even before you existed, for the way that you've picked up on that, the way that you and your family are in communion with God as you continue to build your relationships with him and with one another. And we will certainly be praying for you as you continue to serve the community of Swinton and Mexborough. Thanks for being on today's This Is My Story. To take us to the latest UCB news with James Morris, it's Citizens with When We Pray.

Phil King with Praise the Lord. Now, have you ever listened to or watched the Big Man Up Top podcast? 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

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Now, I can't say too much, but there's actually some recording happening today with another UCB2 artist for a forthcoming episode of The Worship Room. That's all I can say at the moment because, you know, I might get told off if I share too much. So in the meantime, whilst my lips are semi-sealed, this is one of the tracks that Sam Hibbard brought to us during his session in the Worship Room, recorded live. A song that I'm sure you're familiar with from Sam. It's Hail the King.

0: Destiny Worship Music, bringing us to just after 20 past 10. But up next, a classic praise track from not one, but two legacy artists. When I say legacy artists, I mean people who were like the founding fathers of modern Christian worship. One of them, who was involved in writing it, from the UK. The other from America. He's the one who's going to be singing it. I'll tell you more about it after we've heard it.
1: 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Many of the stories and proverbial sayings of Jesus have become part of everyday language. For example, what Jesus said about faith, as small as a mustard seed that can move mountains. He was giving his disciples a pep talk after they'd been unable to heal someone. But as Bible expert Mike Beaumont points out in our weekly podcast series about Bible parables, Jesus isn't implying that we need bucket loads of faith.
2: 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But growing your faith is about quality, not quantity. Don't think of it as a bucket to be filled up so much as a relationship to be deepened.
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3: Hi, I'm Kieran Kelly from the Christian Institute. I've got quite a collection of music and I'm quite particular about how it's organised. Obviously the LPs are separate from the CDs, remember those? Then rock and indie are separate from classical and Christian and so on. Then within those genres, the bands and artists are in alphabetical order and woe betide anyone who puts anything back in the wrong place. But what about when we carry this into the rest of life? Do some areas of your life seem very obviously Christian, while in others your faith feels a lot less relevant? If so, you're not alone. Many Christians find it hard to see the everyday relevance of their beliefs beyond personal devotions, church life, and evangelism. But God never intended us to compartmentalize our lives like this. Jesus says, "Let your light shine before men." He doesn't limit that to certain times and places. As Christians, we're called to live out our faith in Jesus in everything we do.

Paul Balosh with What Can I Do? Today's classic praise track here on This Is My Story. That song is officially 21 years old this year and was a transatlantic collaboration written by Paul Balosh, an American worship leader and British songwriter and legacy worship leader, Graham Kendrick. The song was co-written during a collaborative writing trip in Great Britain, and Graham initially came up with the chorus asking the fundamental question of how a person should respond to God's immense love, with the realization that the only appropriate response is a life of praise and thanksgiving, a life of living sacrifice described in Romans chapter 12. The verses reflect on both the majesty of God's creation and the story of Jesus' humanity, the cross and the resurrection. The lyrics ask, "What can I do but thank you? What can I do but give my life to you?" Now, the song first appeared on Paul Balosh's 2006 live album, A Greater Song, and then later on Graham Kendrick's Worship Duets album a year later in 2007. But as I said, originally written back in 2005, the year I became a dad for the first time. Well, if you love the music over the last few decades, do make sure you listen to Classic Praise on Saturday with Abby between 1 and 2, but also strongly consider coming along to our celebration event, One Story, His Glory, live at the Bethel Convention Centre in West Bromwich on Saturday the 27th of June, giving God thanks for 40 years of UCB's ministry and revisiting some of the songs of the last 4 decades that UCB has been in existence. You can find all the details by heading to ucb.co.uk/One Story Live. 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

0: New music for June. It's called Citizen, and it was Israel Houghton, Philippa Hannah, and Moses Bliss. A £10 million prize is being offered to develop global research to create a future without food allergy. 220 million people worldwide live with the problem. UCB Current Affairs presenter Ashley Andrew has been speaking to Nadim Adnan Laperouse, OBE, founder of Natasha's Foundation. The charity was set up after his daughter's tragic death.
1: Natasha's Law, something Tanya and I, my wife and I, and Natasha's parents campaigned for very hard in 2019. And that passed through Parliament back in the day, and in 2 years later, in 21, became in force across the United Kingdom. That made it mandatory for food companies, and particularly takeaways. So when we think of that, you're thinking Greggs, Pret a Manger, many of the chains where we would go and buy a sandwich today, all of them had to change their ways and put full ingredient and allergen labeling on every single product that they made in the store and then put in a fridge or to be sold. That changed everything overnight. It literally was a tremendous achievement, I think, actually, we look back at it. And suddenly millions of people who are food allergic in the UK could now pick up food and more accurately know what's in it and decide whether to buy it or not. And that was a game changer for those millions of people. And

0: and a game changer for the food industry itself as well. And onwards from that, I think, you know, your listeners will know that if wherever you are in the UK today, if you go to a restaurant, walk in anywhere, a chain restaurant or even an individual one, 99% of the time, the first thing they will ask you is, do you have any food allergies? And you know, that's all part of the kind of effect of campaigning and changing laws and so on that's happened in the last 10 years. All very positive news for people with food allergies.
1: Tell us about some of the clinical trials that you have been conducting at Natasha's Foundation.
0: Yeah, so, you know, we're all, the charity Natasha's Foundation is all about helping people. And, you know, there's two strands to that, really. There's what can we do now to help people, and what can we do in the future to kind of solve the big problem, you know, once and for all. And so kind of more in the now, the big clinical trial that we, that charity funded, there's a nearly £3 million clinical trial that's happening in 9 big hospitals, 2 in Scotland and 7 in England, going right down to the south, is treating hundreds of young people for their allergies to cow's milk or peanuts, which are, by the way, the two worst allergens, if you like, that create the most fatalities and the most hospitalizations in the UK, successfully treating them so far for those allergies by microdosing them with the very food they're allergic to. And so there are no drugs or pharmaceuticals involved. It is essentially a methodology or protocol on establishing how sensitive or how allergic someone is, the patient, and then based on that level, microdosing accordingly so that you build up people's tolerance to the food. And we're finding that, you know, after 6, 7, 8 months, a 5-year-old child who might have died from coming into contact with a peanut can now eat 6 peanuts a day. You know, it's remarkable the power of food to transform our health.
1: You got me excited about some of the things that you are helping to change and helping other families, Nadima, is so admirable. So tell me about Natasha's Prize.
0: So Natasha's Prize, it was really a dream from about 2 years ago as an idea, and it's now launched 2 days ago on the world stage. It's a £10 million prize for the world to come up with the best ideas on potentially solving food allergy outright. In reality, we're really asking for some of the cleverest, smartest people to apply for the prize, which is on natashasprize.org.uk. And with that, we hope to really, from around the world, find some of the most interesting ideas, essentially. So not necessarily the obvious ideas, but the most interesting ideas that could have a dramatic effect on people's lives, certainly within the first 1,000 days of life. So from the moment a child is, you know, conceived to around 2 years of age, we've discovered that that is the sweet spot, the holy grail, that if you can make an intervention there, then you can change the life course of that child really forever. And that's what we're looking to do, to really help families and children going forward by finding solutions through this prize.
2: Wow. How inspiring is that, to work towards a future where food allergy no longer exists? That was Nadim Adnan Laperouse, OBE, founder of Natasha's Foundation. And on our app, the UCB Player, you can hear the latest UCB news stories of hope beyond the headlines. But coming up next after KXC Worship, well, when I saw what today's daily devotional from In Touch Ministries was, I just had to smile. It will make complete sense when you hear about the second guest we're going to be hearing from after 11. But today's subject is helping others learn to pray. We're going to be in Luke chapter 11, verses 1-4, after Fighting for My Heart.

0: Yes, I have a father who's fighting for my heart. What a savior, what a healer. Yes, I have a father who's fighting for my heart. Keep fighting for this heart.
1: So today's daily devotional from InTouch Ministries points out that our prayers open doors for others to encounter God more deeply. Obviously, the authority on prayer is our Lord and Savior Jesus. That's why we turn to Luke 11, 1-4. One day, Jesus was praying in a certain place. When he finished, one of his disciples said to him, "Lord, teach us to pray, just as John taught his disciples." He said to them, "When you pray, say, 'Father, hallowed be your name. Your kingdom come. Give us each day our daily bread. Forgive us our sins, for we also forgive everyone who sins against us. And lead us not into temptation.'" After hearing the Lord pray, the disciples recognized they had a lot to learn about communicating with the Father. So they asked Jesus to teach them. With the Lord as our role model, we can try to motivate our loved ones to develop a prayer life that will endure. Since an example can be even more effective than an explanation, it's beneficial for them to see and hear us as we talk intimately with God. When we bring our concerns to the Lord, our family and friends will see how He answers prayers. They'll also recognize that He's our provider, protector, and guide. Learning how God responds to our requests can encourage people to take their concerns to Him as well. Check out Philippians 4, verses 6 and 7. Fellow believers also need to understand that prayer is not just a list of requests. Rather, it's a conversation that builds a relationship with the Lord. When they hear us praise and exalt Him, they'll realize praying should be God-focused rather than self-focused. And as they observe us reading the Bible and letting it guide our requests, they'll learn to pray according to God's will. Sometimes, prayer can be challenging, but remain committed. Never forget that you can influence others through your example of faithful prayer. And we are going to be talking quite a bit more about prayer from 10 past 11 this morning.

0: Mark with the Lord's Prayer. Well, I thought I could play it there, even if I could play it nowhere else in the show. We will continue talking prayer with our second guest on today's This Is My Story from 10 past 11. But just a final reminder, it's Thursday, which means this afternoon between 1 and 2 p.m., Abby will be hosting UCB2's Prayer Breakthrough Hour. She's going to be joined by Pastor Harold Afflew of City Gates Church. Pastor Harold has been involved in Prayer Breakthrough for many years now. And if you've ever heard him pray, you will know that he hears from the Lord. He stands on the foundation of Scripture. If you've got a last-minute prayer point or testimony of answered prayer to share for this afternoon, email breakthrough@ucb.co.uk or head over to the website ucb.co.uk/breakthrough. That's this afternoon between 1 and 2 here on the Home of Hope and Worship.
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3: Hey, this is Craig Denham from Love Church Scotland. Sooner or later, almost all of us will look for a place we can call home. This isn't a surprise because the Bible reveals a profound truth. Spiritually, we were all born orphans. Not because God abandoned us, but because we abandoned him. I once heard the story of an orphan boy living with his grandmother. While their house caught fire, his grandmother perished in the flames. A man hearing the boy's cries climbed a burning iron drainpipe, rescuing him but severely burning his hands. Later at a custody hearing, many prominent people argued why they should care for this boy. But when the man who had saved him revealed his scarred hands, the boy instantly recognized him and leapt into his arms. This touching story mirrors what Jesus has done for us. His sacrifice on the cross, bearing the scars, has made our adoption by our Heavenly Father a reality.
0: It's 5 minutes to 11, so we'll get the latest from Rob Westall after United.
4: Time moves in rhythm with his hand.

Hillsong Worship with You Are Life. It's 5 minutes past 11, and our second guest on today's This Is My Story continues the international feel that we've had. He's not originally from the UK, although that is his home, but when I spoke to him a few weeks back before the UCB appeal, he was in fact in the United States. He's the founder and director of Prayerstorm, an initiative which is seeking to mobilize an army of prayer warriors who are committed to fasting and praying, not just for the nation of the UK, but also the nation of the US as well. It was wonderful to spend at least an hour with James Aladaran, and you get to hear some of the conversation that we had after Woodlands Worship.

0: Our second guest on today's This Is My Story is someone who I'm welcoming back, although it's the first time I've had a conversation with him here on UCB2. Several of my colleagues have spoken to him on a number of occasions, but it's a pleasure to welcome the founder of Prayerstorm, James Aladaran. How are you doing today, James?
1: Oh, I'm doing good. Thanks for having me, Matt.
0: Now, as I speak to you today, you're not actually in the UK, are you? Explain to us a little bit about where you currently are.
1: So I'm right now in the US. We are in the process as a ministry of establishing a work here. So we have been back and forth quite a bit with some of the things we're involved with establishing a base of Prayerstorm in the US.
0: It's exciting.
1: As in back and forth with the UK, I mean.
0: Yeah, a bit like some of the presenters of Strictly Come Dancing used to do when they were dancing with the stars in America and then the same week in the UK. Whoever thought that up obviously wasn't thinking about the environmental impact or the impact on people's bodies. But to put you on the spot right at the start, James, which nation needs God more, the US or the UK?
1: Oh, I'm going to be diplomatic. He says, for God so loved the world. But having said that, though, I think in many ways, the UK is further down the line in terms of the societal kind of response to Christianity and religion as a whole. The US is more religious, but still ungodly, like deeply ungodly. And so they're similar issues. It's just slightly different. So you see people who live ungodly lifestyles come up and say, oh, I want to thank God. Like God is part of the language. Whereas in the UK, I believe one of our prime ministers some time ago says, we don't do God. And that became a famous thing. I don't know if it was Tony Blair. Anyway, forgive me if I've got the person wrong, but it was one of those prime ministers. And so it just captures the society and I guess where people are at, you know, the average person. So both societies need God desperately.
0: They absolutely do. Very well handled on what could have been the end of my interview career. And obvious that you know God's word pretty well, even if you did go for John 3:16 as the comeback. But James, to dive into a bit of your background for those that don't know your story, you were brought up in a Christian missionary family, weren't you? So what was some of your experience? Where were you based? What was life like?
1: Yeah, so I was born on the mission field, actually, in Liberia. And if I'm not mistaken, it was during the war. Liberia has had some, you know, troubled kind of history, like many nations, really. So my parents were missionaries to Liberia because my dad is from Nigeria and my mom is from Ghana. And so they were sent as missionaries to start a work in Liberia. And so that's where I was born. I was there for a few years. And then later moved back to Nigeria with my parents. And then in 2001 was when we moved to the UK. So growing up as a missionary, I think something about just the culture of moving nations to reach people is kind of embedded in my spiritual DNA. So it's kind of like just the way I think when I go to a nation, I want to reach the people of that nation. I want to see them transformed and I want to know what God's plan is for that people group. And so I had no idea that we would end up in the UK and with the work we're doing now. But even though I was brought up in a Christian family, I had to have my own kind of, you know, encounter with God myself. And, you know, that evolved over time. But I'm very thankful for the heritage I have.
0: Yeah, certainly. And obviously coming to the UK, slightly different culture to what you would have experienced prior to that. But in terms of encounter, to fast forward somewhat, it was in 2007 that the Call Prayer Gathering took place in Nashville, Tennessee, as the locals refer to it. We know it as the home of country and contemporary Christian music. But going back 19 years almost as we speak to you today, it was a significant time for you in your relationship with God, wasn't it? Talk to us about what happened.
1: Yeah, so I really didn't know what I was going to, as in I didn't know the depth and the significance of it. So the man who leads or who led the call at the time is Lou Engle. He's still in ministry, an incredible prayer. In fact, he's a spiritual father to me. So he's really impacted my life. So yeah. I heard via a live stream of another ministry at the time that he was calling a 40-day fast. And the 40-day fast was going to build up to a prayer gathering in a stadium. So at the time, I just graduated. I was just finishing university. And it was that phase where, you know, lots of people were applying for jobs. I was just trying to seek God, Lord, what do you have for me next? And, you know, I wasn't really sure. But I felt my heart stirred to go to this prayer gathering in the stadium in Nashville. But also I felt to join in with that fast. So I engaged in that fast, never done anything like it before. But it became a very pivotal moment. So the end of the fast was 7/7/07, 7th of July, 2007, which was the day of the gathering in this stadium. And guess how many people showed up? About 77,000.
0: No.
1: So it was, it was mostly young people. And so it was intense. So imagine a prayer gathering that's at 8 a.m., right? So we did a walk through the streets of Nashville, like a repentance and praying, you know, and then we walk into the stadium, and then the stadium prayer starts at 10 a.m., goes all the way till 10 p.m. So, and it's boiling hot. It was intense. So while I was in the stadium, I was just, you know, getting involved and going through everything, the repentance, the prayers, and it was just an incredible day. I just felt this thing. And you see, this is one of the way God speaks. In fact, I'll say, oftentimes people don't realize that not all the thoughts that come into their head are their thoughts.
0: Yeah.
1: Because we receive thoughts from the enemy. Sometimes demons can whisper lies to people's minds. And it feels like your thoughts. And the other times where God puts a thought in your head, it's not that you generated that thought. It just came out of nowhere.
0: Yeah.
1: Well, that was this experience. It was, I don't even now say it was a thought. It was just a knowing. Maybe that's a better way. It was a knowing. So as I'm in the stadium worshiping and being involved, instantly I just had this knowing. It arrested my attention. Because it wasn't something I premeditated or even had an ambition or desire for. And it was this, you mobilize like this for prayer in the UK. So it just hit me. I was like, oh, really? Literally, that was my response. Like, I was surprised about that. So I made a note of it, wrote it down, and I didn't forget about it. But I really didn't think much of it, like, oh, I wonder what I need to do. It was just like, oh, that's interesting.
0: Yeah.
1: So I came back to the UK after that event, and I didn't have a job. I had lots of time, so I prayed a lot.
0: Yeah,
1: and so it's been awesome. Yeah, go on.
0: Just to step back a few steps, you've been fasting for 40 days leading up to the call event on the 7th of the 7th, 2007. Was this a full fast, as in no food for 40 days?
1: I'm glad you said that, because I often tend to explain so people know it wasn't a full fast, no food. For in fact, it was, I think I did a very minimal diet, and I did like what people call like a Daniel fast, but very minimal, because you can do a Daniel fast and still have a feast in a way. Today you could get the, you know what I mean?
0: Yeah.
1: So it was, I mean, I felt the pain, as in like it affected me. Because I often say, if you're not feeling it, you're probably not doing it right. Because it that's the whole point. It hurts your flesh. It's a humbling affliction of the flesh. Mm. In essence, it's what it is. And so that was what I went through in that time. So I'm glad you asked that question, just to clarify for people. But, you know, there are times where we do all the types of fasts too. There are all sorts of fasts through scripture. It's a very important part of our spiritual development as believers. Anyway, so I did the fast. After the event, I came back to the UK. I didn't have a job at the time. And so I spent a lot of my time praying. As I'm praying one day, I just heard a name. Now, this doesn't really happen to me that often. a name just came into my mind out of nowhere, and the name was Deborah Green. Now, this is someone I don't know, never met before. As far as I'm aware, at the time, I knew nothing about who she was.
0: Yeah.
1: So with the name came the impression to just look up online about her. So thank God for Google at the time. I just went online and just typed in Deborah Green. I think I'm up for Manchester. So some information came up, and I felt to send to Deborah a video of a prayer meeting I was at. Not the one at the call, another one I was at before the call, where I was spontaneously called up to pray. Anyway, I sent this video to Deborah. Deborah's really impacted by it. She sent it to Andy Hawthorne. Andy Hawthorne is really impacted by it. Long story short, because of that video, I end up getting a job as a prayer coordinator at the Message Trust.
0: Yeah.
1: So now I'm working at the Message Trust, and I've been to this 2007 prayer event in Nashville. While I'm at the Message Trust, I'm getting involved in prayer things around the city.
0: Yeah.
1: And I realized that a lot of the prayer meetings I was connecting with, it had mainly women, no men, and no young people. So that kind of just bothered me. So I thought, you know what, let's get some young people praying. So I started contacting some friends, some teenagers around me, some people in the 20s that, you know, were around me at the time. And I just started challenging them to start weekly prayer meetings. So I was involved in these weekly prayer meetings. I was going to them. We just get together and seek God. Honestly, I didn't think much of it apart from, let's just get people praying. That was it. Well, as time went on, I felt like these groups needed to get together because there were separate groups who didn't even know each other meeting to pray. Felt like we should get these groups together to have a day of prayer for Manchester. So I contacted the different groups and say, hey, I just feel like we should get together, hire a church space and have a day to pray for Manchester. So they agreed. We hired a church space in Manchester, and we booked a time to have this meeting. So as the date grew, as the date drew closer, I started to realize, oh, we don't have a name for this meeting we're about to have.
0: Yeah.
1: So one day I'm in my room just pacing back and forth praying like, Lord, what do we call this thing like we're about to have? And as I'm pacing back and forth, I just heard a prayer storm. I thought, wow. I've never put those two words together, but that sounds amazing. I love that name, Prayer Storm. So we called it Prayer Storm. So we had the very first event in May of 2009. Now, the reason why I'm sharing that story is it's very important when I go back and talk about the call with Lou Engle. So we started Prayer Storm in 2009. I didn't know it was going to become a ministry. We just did the one event, which was powerful, and lots of people were touched, and they kept asking me, when are you going to do this again? Mm-hmm. I said, actually, I don't have a leading to do another thing. It was just this one. But months later, I started feeling the need to do another one. Not just to do another one. I started sensing that the Lord was calling me to do this as a regular type thing. So we started Prayer Storm in 2010 as an ongoing regular prayer gathering for young people. Now, in about 2013, I got to meet Lou Engle. So Lou Engle is the man who started The Call, that meeting in Nashville.
0: Yeah.
1: So when I met Lou Engle, one of the first things he said to me that so impacted me was, he said, James, just to encourage you, The Call, which is the meeting I went to in Nashville, he said, The Call used to be called Prayer Storm.
0: No way.
1: That blew my mind. I'm like, what? The Call used to be called Prayer Storm? It's like, yeah, before we had our first call gathering in 2000, September 2nd, Washington, D.C., he said we had 3 years of having prayer storms across America. We just gathered people to fast and pray for stadiums to be filled with fasting and prayer. And we had these prayer storm meetings all across America. And after those prayer storm meetings, the Lord led us to have a big prayer gathering in Washington, D.C., which was the launch of The Call. And that prayer gathering in Washington, D.C. on September 2nd was called The Call, but it came out of these prayer storms. And guess how many people gathered in D.C.? 400,000 gathered.
0: Whoa.
1: For 12 hours to pray. That launched The Call movement. I had no idea about that. 2007, I show up at this meeting called The Call, and the Lord says, you mobilize like this for prayer in the UK. I get to the UK and I'm doing these small prayer meetings. Like, Lord, what do we call this meeting we're about to have? He gave me the same name that movement used to have, and I had no idea of it. So I was like, well, I guess I actually did hear from God about this after all. So that just stirred our faith. And in fact, what that helped us to realize was it was a prophetic trajectory we were on. It felt like God was saying, just like the prayer storms in America led to mass mobilization of the church in fasting and prayer, the prayer storms in the UK are on the same trajectory to lead to a mass mobilization of fasting and prayer. We believe that. We put that on the shelf because in reality, we weren't seeing mass mobilization of fasting and prayer. We're seeing people gather hundreds here and there. Maybe, I mean, the biggest gathering we had was probably over 1,000. Mm. And so, but we just put that in the shelf. Like, we feel like God's saying this is going to lead to mass mobilization of fasting and prayer. And then about 3-4 years ago, the Lord starts to speak to us to step out in faith in a way we had never done before. So there's a huge venue in the center of Manchester called Manchester Central.
0: Yeah.
1: It's often featured on, like, you know, like when, like, Conservative Party, I don't know if Labour Party use it. Sometimes the political parties use it for their kind of annual gatherings. It's a huge venue. It's an iconic space in Manchester. We felt led to just go there and find out about how much it costs to hire this space and all these sort of things. So the Lord started to speak to us about taking a huge step of faith to have a prayer gathering in that space. And so that culminated in us having an event last year, which was our first time ever doing something on this scale. We called it Battle for Britain. And the whole vision around it was the prophet. Well, we felt like what happened with the Second World War with Winston Churchill, how he called the nation, how he kind of spoke to the nations prophetically. I believe his words were prophetic when he said, never in the field of human conflict has so much been owed by so many to so few. And it was referencing the RAF, who fought the Battle of Britain, and they had to win in the air. And we felt like them winning that battle in the air was a prophetic picture of the church winning the battle prophetically in prayer. And so it was time for the church to rise in prayer to win the airways over Great Britain, because whoever has air supremacy has advantage in battle.
0: Yeah.
1: And so that was kind of like the prophetic, you know, storyline for why we had the gathering. Well, we had no idea how much it was going to cost when we went to, inquire of the space. And it was a huge step of faith. It was almost like £500,000 just to put on a three-day event. Now, for some people listening, maybe that's not a big deal at all. Maybe for you, Matt, that is absolutely...
0: That's like a very big deal.
1: For us, it was a big deal. It's like, Lord, are you sure about this? We've never gathered people in the thousands. We've only had like prayer meetings with hundreds. Now you want us to go? Anyway, the Lord kept confirming it to us. He provided money, and we stepped out in faith. He provided enough for us to step out in faith. And so we went and we had the gathering. And last year, it was significant for our city. I still keep, in fact, I met someone just a couple of days ago, if I'm not mistaken, who was telling me how their life was shifted. Just many people, just their life were completely changed on the back of that gathering. And so Battle for Britain became something that we felt the Lord is wanting us to do as our response to this prophetic trajectory we've been on, which is that there is going to be a mass mobilization of fasting and prayer across the church. And I believe more than ever, the UK church needs to rise in fasting and prayer.
0: Well, we're going to speak more about Battle for Britain and about how James has been pioneering through prayer storm for the past 15 years after we take a short break for one of the new songs we added this month.

0: Brooke Ligertwood, Lauren Daigle and the New Respects with Watchmen. Expect a collaboration at this year's Big Church Festival. So before the break, we were hearing about the prophetic connection between the call and prayer storm. And James, I want to ask, because obviously when you've got a blueprint before you of how God has worked before in a different nation, you've seen it and experienced it with all of your senses, being gathered with around about 77,000 others in a stadium, praying for 12 hours, which sounds pretty intense by a lot of people's standards, to be praying for that amount of time.
1: It is intense. It is intense.
0: Incredibly intense. You've got this blueprint before you, which has got to be a huge encouragement, because there's a confirmation there that what you've been hearing from God is of God, that it's taken place in another area. But I would imagine there's also quite a bit of pressure that comes with that, and there could be a tendency, if you're not careful, to allow the pressure to fall upon your shoulders in terms of trying to make these huge mobilizations of fasting and prayer.

0: have the clout to even gather people on that scale in the UK. I think the other voices that we both know who I think are more popular and more known, I'm like, maybe it's for them. So in my mind, I'm like, if it's God's will, then he'll make it happen. I don't need to do anything about it. Well, I pray about it, but it wasn't something that I felt like I had to manufacture. So the pressure was in there. Now, there were other kinds of pressure, just leadership pressure, leading a ministry pressure, financial pressure. There were other pressures, but not to try to replicate what I saw in America. I was more concerned about being faithful to the DNA of what God had put in me. So all those years, that's what we're doing, investing in the DNA, having prayer meetings, raising people, raising young people. We're doing that fine. Now, when things shifted and we started to be aware that the Lord is wanting us to take this huge step of faith, I think the level of pressure that comes with taking on an event on this scale is hard to explain unless you've been there. It's really hard to explain because you're talking about a budget of £500,000. You're talking about a space that can have, you know, it's meant to see 10,000 people. You're talking about just the organizational pressure, the numerical pressure, the spiritual pressure, the emotional pressure, the pressure, the leadership pressure on various levels. It's very hard to explain that to someone that hasn't really been in those in that sort of position before. And so I felt the pressure really, really hard. In fact, let me tell you this. Before the Lord provided a big chunk of that money for us to hire the space, I remember just knowing that the Lord is wanting us to take this step of faith, but also thinking, God, I don't know. I don't want to put myself under this sort of, like, it's a burden. I'm like, God. But here is where my mind landed at. I started to reflect on this idea, and my wife initially spoke this to me, but it became a real framework for me. And I started to reflect on this. How would I reflect on this moment on my deathbed? Like, I started to think, on my deathbed, how would I reflect on this moment right now? So this is before the Lord provided a big chunk of that money for us to take the step of faith.
1: Yeah.
0: So I thought, on my deathbed, would I regret that I never stepped out in faith? Would I regret that I didn't step out in faith? Or would I be glad I stepped out in faith even if this failed?
1: Wow.
0: So as I was reflecting on that, I thought, you know what? I'll be glad I stepped out even if this failed. So that my disposition for taking that step and helping with the pressure was eternity, knowing that I'm going to stand before God and give an account for the fact that I knew he told me to do this, but somehow fear was holding me back. And so even though I started shifting my heart posture with that, it doesn't mean like the pressure just lifted.
1: Yeah.
0: Man, I mean, going through fastings and prayers. And I mean, my wife would tell, sometimes I'll be on the floor in the bedroom, curled up in the fetal position, crying out to go, oh, God, help. Listen, you don't understand the pressure. I'm not saying you, just people don't understand it. So even the spiritual pressure that comes with wanting to do something like this. And so the good thing is, I mean, the amazing thing is God is so faithful. He kept encouraging us. He kept lifting the pressure every now and again. And there were all sorts of things that would come, attacks of the enemy, distractions. But we kept pressing on. And it became an incredible gathering. I mean, we saw about 5,000 people gather with us. We saw people's lives changed. For me, that's just the most amazing thing. When I keep seeing people in different spaces saying how they're like, people, I mean, constantly, one of the main things I heard from people was, after that gathering, they went on a fast they've never gone on before. Some 40-day fast, 21-day fast. People just, something happened in people and it shifted their walk with God. So, yes, I did feel the pressure, but the way to handle the pressure was to go back to God in prayer.
1: Absolutely. And I think for many people listening to us today, James, that fasting alongside prayer has maybe not been part of the culture of the church that they've been brought up in. And I know that many churches will maybe have an annual time of fasting and prayer for something specific to the life of that church, or maybe something that's going on in the nation. this ultimately is born out of the vision that God

0: gave you in that stadium in Nashville, Tennessee. Do you still have the note that you wrote the idea on to kind of park it on the shelf for a little bit, or is that long gone?
1: I was looking for that journal. I did not think it was a journal. It was a notepad. I was looking for that some years ago, and I didn't find it. But I know I did write it down.
0: Yeah, for sure.
1: So sadly, I don't know where I put it, but it was noted.
0: But obviously, you've grown in your relationship with God through a very active prayer life. So I want us to pull that with a veil on that a little, because there'll be people listening today who, as I've said, come from different church traditions, maybe different approaches towards prayer. For you, certainly, it's about dialogue with God. It's not just talking to you. There is listening being involved, and there's responsive listening taking place. So talk to us a bit about some of the different ways that you've approached prayer, and obviously different methods might work in different seasons of life, but how do you approach relationship with God?
1: That's a question that could take several hours, but we'll try to summarize it, because obviously it's a subject matter I'm really passionate about. Yeah. I feel like an evangelist to the church in the era of prayer. In fact, I do believe the church at large is an unreached people group as far as prayer is concerned. Because, you know, they just think it's just for some old ladies at the back of the church who are retired and, you know, have nothing else to do. But my view on prayer has evolved, and I do think prayer is such a vast, vast subject. I used to think and used to teach even that prayer was about communication with God, but I say yes, but it's deeper than that. It's deeper than communication with God. I would say prayer fundamentally is about communion with God. That is the starting point. Now, there are different facets to prayer, but the starting point is the heart connection and communion. Communion, in my view, is deeper than communication.
0: Yeah.
1: And a way to explain that is, you know, you've got children. When your children were born and you held the baby in your hand, you know, the baby can't talk. All the baby can do is just cry. The baby cannot even communicate as in language to you. The baby has a limited ability of, capacity to communicate. Now, in the moment when you hold the baby and you're looking at the baby, maybe, you know, her or his eyes are open, there is this kind of connection you feel, and you could sit there all day, and you could sit there for hours, doing nothing but just connecting. That connection between you and the baby in that moment is, for me, a picture of what communion is. Communion goes beyond English. God, I often say God doesn't speak English. God understands English, but he doesn't speak. In fact, I was speaking at a church some time ago, and I said, well, heaven has not been colonized. And I was like, do you think everyone in heaven is speaking English? In fact, I'd never even considered that idea. And the point is that language is actually limited. Now, language is important for communication, but it's limited. It's a channel, but it's limited. A deeper realm of connection, which is where prayer starts, is this communion. So prayer is generated from the heart. It's the connection with God. And so if you understand that, then that becomes a basis that other expressions of prayer flow from. Because these days, people think prayer is about eloquent speaking and, you know, all this stuff that people display on the outside. You know, you can have prayers that sound theologically accurate but have no weight spiritually. Mm-hmm. And so it's not about just sounding good. It's about the heart. And so that's the starting point. Now, when we learn to commune with God, we enter into the emotions of God. Because that communion, there's a transaction that goes beyond just words. You start to eventually pick up on the desires of God. Your desires begin to almost mirror his. A transaction starts to take place. And when you begin to pick up on God's desires, you realize that his heart is beating for souls. His heart is beating for a nation and communities and families that are disconnected from him. And so what ends up happening is as a heart of intercession comes from that place. Now, in intercession, you start to pray the things that are on God's heart. The sad thing is, for many Christians, prayer is just going through a list.
0: Yeah.
1: Which I think is a tragedy, because it's like, oh, okay, God, I want this. God, I need this. God, I need this. Oh, Lord, help me with this. And so the view of prayer is just about going through this list. And so to those people, I would say, well, if you have a relationship in your life right now where the person only comes to you when they want to get something from you, how would you view that relationship? I think that describes the level of depth that relationship has. It's shallow. And so for many Christians, they're in a shallow place because their relationship with God is like the one they have with a vending machine. They just go and push the button to get stuff, and it doesn't go beyond that. So intercession now starts to reflect our heart being picked up, how we picked up when we are communing with God. Our hearts start to reflect His heart. That leads us to intercede and pray for the nation, pray for our neighbors, pray for communities, you know, praying to the things that are on God's heart. Now, in intercession, there are various strands of that. There's warfare, there's contending, there's all sorts of things in there. There's travail, you know, and obviously there's worship, there's thanksgiving. So prayer is vast. And I will wrap up by saying this. Abraham is an intercessor, we see in the scriptures. He prayed a certain way. Now, I like to point people to this idea that there are prayer personalities in scripture, and it's important you find your prayer personality. In that, Abraham prayed in a certain way that's very different to how Elijah prayed.
0: Mm-hmm.
1: How Elijah prayed is very different to how Daniel prayed. In fact, if you read their prayer, you get an insight into their personality type.
0: Yeah.
1: And so I've come to realize that God has given us all personalities that are unique for a reason. He doesn't want us all to be robots. We talk the same, act the same, pray the same. No, He wants our personality to find expression in our spirituality. But for some people, there is a disconnect. And so they may see me pray passionately and go, oh, you're a bit too much. Well, that's the way I'm wired spiritually. So yeah. I can't but be like this. Now, you may not be wired like me, but you need to find out how you're wired and be real in that way. However, I find that some people, I would say, they're not bringing their true self when they come to seek God, because they're coming to God with this religious idea. And so when Arsenal wins the premiership or whatever it is, they're crazy, they're celebrating, they're wow, wow, wow. But when it comes to their spiritual life, they become frozen chickens. They're dead, they're dull, disconnected. The same level of excitement they show for football is, you can't even compare it to how they are in the spiritual context. So that tells me football has more of their passion and their heart than God.
0: Wow.
1: Why would you show more excitement for football than you would for the God who saved you, who loved you, who gave everything for you? Like, so if you're showing that level of excitement for that sort of thing, then you need to ask yourself, well, can I not express myself in my spirituality with this same level of vigor? Now, there are people who generally are not that animated. They're very calm. My brother is like that. You know, when he's mad, glad, or sad, it's the same tone of voice. That's just his flow. So I get it. If that's your flow, then in your spirituality and how you express, there are times where that would be your default because that's just your nature. It's fair enough. But I'm saying I do believe a lot more of us have this thing in us that oftentimes we lock away for sports or other things apart from our spirituality.
0: Yeah, and I love what you say there about communion with God. And certainly there may have been times in your life as you're listening today, but there have been times in my life where it reminds me of those key words from the bridge of the song Hosanna from Hillsong Worship. Yeah. Break my heart for what breaks yours. When God's heart of compassion for other people breaks our hearts, that is where that communion with God really comes into play. And the truth of how we're wired, the personalities that God has given us, can then get fired up in order to pray and fast for needs other than our own. And obviously, Prayer Storm is all about mobilizing more and more people to be fasting and praying and contending and crying out passionately for the nation of the UK and, of course, the US as you continue to develop that work that you're in America to be building the foundations of right now, James. Now, James does have a book called Life on Fire that is all about taking the opportunity to grow in your faith, to grow in purity, to grow in conviction about what God is calling you to do. But James, you've told us about how last year's Battle for Britain event has had such an impact on those people that were able to be there, that they've taken what they've learned, what they've experienced, and they're applying it in their own context, both personally but corporately with other people. The next Battle for Britain event is happening this coming August. So why should people really consider engaging with it this time around?
1: Yeah, thank you. I think it's one of the major ways in which the Lord advances his purposes in the nation or in the regions. You see this all through scripture. The church was born on the day of Pentecost, and it came out of a 10-day prayer meeting. So the start of the church was in prayer. Jesus started the church how he wants it. Now he wants the church how he started it. The church needs to return to that place of prayer, because that is how we're going to see our communities shift and change for the better. And you don't need to be a prophet to look around Great Britain right now and realize, my goodness, we need God. Mm-hmm. You know, our communities are divided. Rage is building. People are more offended now than they were 15 years ago. If you come, I mean, it seems like everyone is offended at everything, anything. So things are building in intensity, and that should point the church to the need for us to rise in the spirit, in prayer. You know, the famous scripture, 2 Chronicles 7:14, you know, it references God's people. If my people will call by my name, will humble themselves and pray, you know, and seek my face and turn from their own wicked ways, the Lord says, I would then hear from heaven, forgive their sin, and heal the land. So you would agree with me that our land needs healing in Great Britain. But the Lord is actually saying it's the church that are responsible, his people. If my people, he didn't say if the prime minister, he didn't say if the unsaved. It's we, the church, are the ones responsible. So I want to ask believers right now, look across the UK and tell me how many mass prayer meetings are going on. I don't think they are that many. In fact, I'm not saying we're the only ones, but they're not that much going on.
0: No.
1: As in, when I say mass prayer gatherings, I don't mean your church met to pray. I mean churches have gathered en masse to cry out to God. It's not happening, and we need it. In fact, Joel 2 says, you know, blow the trumpet in Zion, gather the saints, gather the people. You know, let them fast, let them weep, let them cry out to God. Then towards the end of that, he says, I'll pour out my spirit on all flesh. So the outpouring of God's spirit is connected to the people of God gathering en masse to seek him. And I know this is one of the ways in which God's going to impact our regions for God. And so the enemy will try in different ways to stop it from happening. You might be listening to me this going, yo, I'm not a prayer warrior. I'm not. Listen, every one of us are called to the ministry of prayer.
0: Yeah.
1: There's no such thing as a gift of prayer. And people think, oh, you know, you have the gift. Because if they think I have the gift of prayer, they're going to outsource their prayer life to me. And the reality is there's no such thing in scripture. We're all called to this ministry. And so this is a call to everyone hearing me right now. You are part of this army God is building. You may be thinking, what can I do to contribute to see God's impact, to see the kingdom of God advance in the nation? A simple way you can contribute is prayer. One of the ways that you can do that is gathering with people that are praying, because you may not even feel like you have you're strong in prayer. But here's what I found: when you gather with other people that pray, it rubs off on you. It's like you know, the COVID virus, we need to catch the prayer virus. And we need to make it spread like wildfire, because every move of God has had this call of prayer. Go from the book of Acts to history, Hebrides revival, Welsh revival, first, second great awakenings, all through history. Every move of God has had the church praying. So it's like, it's a no-brainer for me, for the church. It's like, we need to gather. So I want to encourage every believer listening, you know, if you're able to join us, do join us. It's the 20th to the 22nd of August. It's in Manchester. Some of you are in London. You've never been up to Manchester. Trust me, there are people there. It's not desert lands. It's not like a weird place. and they're nice people. And in fact, you can find it's very cheap up in Manchester. Compared to London, you can find really cheap hotels and houses. So feel free to come and join us in Manchester for 3 days.
0: Yeah, I think when I was on Instagram the other day, I saw someone was testing out a hotel for £17 per night in central Manchester.
1: Exactly. Did you hear that? London is £17 a night. I'm just saying, you know, make the effort to be in Manchester with us.
0: Definitely. Well, you can find all the details and register by heading to the PrayerStorm website, which is prayerstorm.org. And just before I let you go, James, obviously I've mentioned the book Life on Fire, Becoming a Person of Prayer, Purity and Power. Not everyone is inclined to read or listen to the book on Audible, but by going along to Battle for Britain, they get to experience this alongside other people and to become people of prayer, to become people of purity and power by seeing it in action. And that's only made possible because people are capturing the vision. They too are hungry to see people mobilized for fasting and prayer in this incredible nation that we get to call home. And that requires some people giving towards this vision, doesn't it? So just talk to us about how people can play their part in enabling this to happen in August.
1: Oh, absolutely. Thank you for actually mentioning that. You know, it costs a lot of money. Like I said earlier on, the last event was like £500,000. We thank God that he provided. We didn't come out of that with any debts, praise God. But this is also costing even more than last year. So the simple way people can partner to support this work is, again, go over to our website. They can give specifically towards this event. I think we've made the tickets like £25. We've made it really reasonable. It doesn't actually cover that much of the event itself. We just didn't want it to be a barrier for people that wanted to come but couldn't afford it. In fact, we made it such that even if they can't afford it, they can still get in touch with us and still come for free if they want to. However, people can give specifically towards the event, or they can give in like a general kind of way towards the ministry of PrayerStorm. And it's straightforward to do that. Just head over to prayerstorm.org. You can do that on our website.
0: Fantastic. I want to say to you, as we close our conversation with James today, James Aladaran, the founder of PrayerStorm, that a bit like Simon Peter, James was given a word from the Lord and he stepped out of the boat. What was the worst that could have happened? It sunk in the water. But because God is faithful, because God doesn't take back his word, but he sees it come to pass, we're expectant that God is mobilizing an army to claim this nation for him. God can do that without us, but he wants us to partner with him. Battle for Britain 2026 is taking place from the 20th to 22nd of August in Manchester. All the details at prayerstorm.org. James, thanks so much for joining us on today's This Is My Story.
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2: UCB News at 12 o'clock. I'm Rob Westall. The Archbishop of Canterbury, Dame Sarah Mullally's, apologised to those impacted by historical forced adoption, telling them in a video message, "The shame is ours."
3: "We are profoundly sorry for the pain, trauma and stigma experienced and still carried today by many people as a result of historical adoption practices in homes linked to the Church of England."
2: An estimated 185,000 children were taken from unmarried mothers in England and Wales between 1949 and 1976. Some situations of coercive adoption could be eligible for a wider redress scheme. Further peace talks to reach a final deal on the war in the Middle East will take place over the next 60 days. An initial framework has been formally signed by the US and Iran, aimed at ending the conflict on all fronts. Meanwhile, NATO defence ministers are meeting in Brussels today to discuss major global threats. US Defence Secretary Pete Hegseth says there's been too much talk and not enough progress towards spending commitments. Culture Secretary Lisa Nandy says she's not satisfied with Channel 4's response to the government following allegations of rape and sexual assault by women who appeared on Married at First Sight UK. Three men accused deny the claims. The Conservatives say a slight fall in the rate of UK unemployment masks a rise in economic inactivity. Official figures indicate a drop to 4.9% from 5% in the 3 months to April, while vacancies have slumped to their lowest level in over 5 years. Work and Pensions Secretary Pat McFadden insists the government is taking action to create opportunity.
4: "There are 400,000 more people in employment this year than there were last year. The UK's employment picture is overall strong, but we do have a challenge in youth unemployment. That's why we've put in place strong measures in the youth guarantee to get more young people into work."
2: That's the latest UCB News.
5: Thank you, Rob. Well, the outbreaks of heavy rain are easing in the northwest this afternoon, and western and southwestern areas will be less affected by the drizzle that there has been this morning. Elsewhere, it is going to be bright and warm, becoming humid in the southeast later, with the possibility of showers and the chance of thunder as well. Taking a look at the temperatures as we head into this afternoon, in Scotland and Northern Ireland, lows of 15 and highs of 18 degrees, and across England and Wales, we're looking at lows of 17 in the western coasts and highs of 24, maybe even 25 degrees across eastern parts, including Lincolnshire, East Anglia and the South East. Now let's turn to God's Word and 1 Peter chapter 3.
6: From the Bible. "But in your hearts set apart Christ as Lord. Always be prepared to give an answer to everyone who asks you to give the reason for the hope that you have. But do this with gentleness and respect." 1 Peter 3:15.

Room 1 Project and James Clark. With an E, bringing us to 12:08. A very good afternoon to you. It's Matt keeping you company before Prayer Breakthrough begins at 1 o'clock with Abby. She'll be popping in a little later to let us know what the plan of action is for this afternoon between 1 and 4. But the plan of action during this hour is to worship God, to spend some time in His Word, to learn about Him, and get a sneak peek for tonight's Praise Now with Lydia, who, by the way, is off this week, but she pre-recorded tonight's episode. Her family are actually moving house this week, which is pretty exciting. But we continue the worship right now with Isla Vista Worship and Bree Reed. This is Open Hearts.

you so, so much. If you were able to give to our UCB appeal last week, I know, it feels a bit like a distant memory, but I do have an update for you on the total raised. A reminder, the overall need for the week was £420,000. We've not quite made that. Things finished at £380,000 on the Friday evening, but since then, another £22,000 has come in. So thank you so much if you've been part of helping to raise the total of £402,000. That is going to make such a difference in how we bring God's word to people in a relevant and engaging way through UCB Radio, through our apps, through the Word for Today, Prayer Line, UCB Spark, our events, our podcasts, and so, so much more. Thank you so much for enabling God to continue working through United Christian Broadcasters. 40 years so far. And we are going to be unpacking that in a lot more detail from next Monday. You may not have heard yet, but keep your ears pinned back and you will hear more about what's going to be happening from next Monday.

Today's lunchtime hymn only takes us back a few years, just 7 years actually, as it was first published by KD Music in 2019. It's a modern Christian hymn written by Northern Irish singer-songwriter Dave Whitcroft and released under his collaborative musical project, as I've already mentioned, KD Music. It features the hauntingly pure vocals of Gillian Brown. No relation as far as I'm aware, and harmonies by Sarah Whitcroft. Now, to talk about this hymn, it was intentionally set to an ancient Irish traditional melody known as the Mooreen, most famously used for the patriotic Irish song, The Minstrel Boy, from 1795. And the melody is of a similar age to Slain, the tune used for Be Thou My Vision. Well, Dave Whitcroft chose this specific tune because of its long international military history associated with defiance against the odds. He used its strong traditional structure to anchor a message of spiritual submission rather than physical warfare. The lyrics trace the bewilderment and grief of Jesus' disciples during the crucifixion, shifting into the sudden realization of his resurrection. And the punchline for this hymn lies in the theological paradox: the all-powerful Messiah actively chose the humiliation of the cross, becoming a slave to serve human freedom. Today's lunchtime hymn from Dave Whitcroft and Gillian Brown and Sarah Whitcroft is Freedom's Slave.

Have you ever wondered why it is when you receive loads of positive feedback, it's always the one negative comment that takes precedent? That maybe impacts the way you feel about yourself or feel about something. There's actually some science to this, and actually it's scientifically proven that we need at least three positives to outweigh any negatives. We're going to be exploring this from a biblical perspective in the Word for today after one of my favourite songs we've added to the playlist for this month of June. It's the radio edit of Sons of Sunday with One More Day.

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1: The word for today is stay positive. In Philippians chapter 4 and verse 8 we read, "Whatever things are of good report, meditate on these things." Marcial Losada is an organisational psychologist who studies the power of positivity. He argues that we need a negative feedback loop to survive. Without mid-course corrections, we mindlessly make the same mistakes. But if you want to thrive, you also need a positive feedback loop. His studies have produced what is known as the Losada ratio. It's the ratio of positive feedback to negative feedback in a system. It doesn't matter whether that system is a church, a family, or your workplace, there needs to be at least 2.9 positive feedbacks for every one negative. So what's your ratio as a spouse, a parent, a worker, a friend? Part of the reason for the disparity is that negative feedback tends to carry more weight and last longer, so it has to be counterbalanced. A pretty good rule of thumb is this: dish out 3 compliments for every complaint. Instead of looking for faults, train yourself to catch people doing things right. And here are a few more things you can do to stay positive. 1. Memorize and meditate on the promises of God's word and anchor yourself to them. 2. Keep a gratitude journal. It will let you know how blessed and how well off you are. 3. Cultivate the habit of sending a heartfelt note to people you appreciate. It'll only take you 2 minutes, but you can make someone's day or even someone's year. 4. Find a way to share wins with your family and in your workplace. It has the power to shift the focus and shift the culture. It'll also anchor you to your kids and to your colleagues in a powerful new way. That's the word for today on UCB.

I don't know about you, but I love hearing a cello used in worship. There's just something about the tone, about the pitch of the cello that really resonates with me. Anyway, on another subject, of course, it's Thursday. Abby's going to be popping in very shortly to let us know what's happening between 1 and 4, including Prayer Breakthrough, of course. But later this evening, your specialist music show tonight is Praise Now with Lydia Oakes. She's actually on some annual leave this week to move house with her family. Wishing them and praying for them for all the best, that all goes smoothly as it happens. But tonight she's going to be bringing you some of the brand new songs that we added at the start of the month, as well as some high energy praise, including this, which will close out tonight's Praise Now before Anne takes over with Worship and the Word. This is Bodhi featuring Gracie Binion. You may remember her from some of the stuff she's been doing with Elevation Rhythm recently. It's called Whisper and the Wind, and it is a remix.

0: Now, there's been a lot of talk about prayer on today's This Is My Story. We heard how Samantha Prakash's mum prayed for her son, fasted for 7 weeks following 6 to 7 years of praying fervently, and God answered her prayer, much in the way that he answered Hannah's prayer, as we read in the book of Samuel. We've talked about prayer with James Aladaran from Prayer Storm and about Battle for Britain happening August 21st to the 23rd in Manchester. The prayer is set to continue, isn't it, Abby?
1: It most certainly is, Matt. A whole day.
0: Wow.
1: Yeah, Thursday, prayer breakthrough, yeah. 1 p.m. Very much looking forward to having Pastor Harold Afflew as my guest. It's been a little while. He's a very busy man. He runs a very large church in Ilford. So I'm always very blessed when we get him and he's not a blur. That's always lovely. But Pastor Harold is our guest as we are praying breakthrough into your situations. Lots of prayers already in, some really big themes of health operations, but also ill mental health, very much dominating our request today. So we're going to be really just praying into those with fervour here from one. And we take for granted the fact that we do this week in, week out, but yeah. It's incredible that we get to think about prayer, talk about prayer, actually pray on the airwaves across our nation. And as we were hearing through the appeal, the amount of people who, inverted commas, chance upon UCB2 while they are just driving around and tuning in their radio. I love that God is just covering this nation in prayer, and we'll be doing that here from one. A busy afternoon as well, of course, with a reflection, encouragement, talking about keys to building good life, successful life, and there's been some great thoughts from Pastor Rick Warren around that theme. Plus, what's on the word for today? We're going to fit it all in.
0: Fantastic. Yeah. Well, speaking of fitting it all in, I've got a bit of a challenge ahead of me, because next week from Monday, in the run-up to our celebration event, One Story His Glory Live in West Bromwich, you can still get your tickets at ucb.co.uk/One Story Live. But This Is My Story is going to be sounding a bit different. Details on the way, but after that, I'm going to have to hand you a reset button, because we'll get back to This Is My Story following 2 weeks of special programming.
2: We know you like stories. 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
0: And I share that because I want you to be very aware of what's going to be happening from next Monday as we lead up to the celebration event on Saturday the 27th of June. ucb.co.uk/One Story Live is where you can book your place to go along to the celebration to worship God and give thanks for 40 years of UCB. We're going to be unpacking the story in quite a bit of detail during 2 weeks, looking back, but also looking ahead to what God may have in store in terms of the ministry going forward. That will be during the week following the celebration event. I wanted to let you know about it so you're fully prepared for next Monday. But I'll tell you about the guests joining us tomorrow in a few more minutes.
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11: Hello, my name is Rob McFarlane from McFarlaneMinistries.com. Joshua chapter 1 verse 8 says, "Keep this book of the law always on your lips. Meditate on it day and night, so that you may be careful to do everything written in it. Then you will be prosperous and successful." This verse emphasizes the importance of God's word in our lives. Meditating on scripture allows us to align our thoughts and actions with His will, guiding us towards a life of purpose and fulfillment. When we make God's word a priority, we are equipped to navigate life's challenges with wisdom and clarity. Are you spending time in God's word daily? Make it a habit to meditate on His truth and watch how it transforms your life, bringing you closer to Him. It will result in a life marked by success and blessing.

Phil Wickham with Song of the Saints, bringing us close to the end of our time together for this Thursday. Tomorrow, obviously, because next week we delve into This Is Our Story together as we look back on 40 years of UCB's ministry and look forward to the future that God has in store. So our final guests for This Is My Story for a couple of weeks will be Emma Fowle, who's the editor of Premier Christianity magazine and is a published author in her own right, and Martin Young will be joining us all the way from France. He's over at the French Spring Harvest at the moment, recently appointed as the new head of Salt Mine Trust. They will be our guests on tomorrow's show. Just to say, today we heard from James Aladaran, who's the founder and CEO of Prayer Storm, Battle for Britain, happening from the 21st to 23rd of August in Manchester. And we heard from Samantha Prakash, the pastor of Liberty Church Swinton. Those conversations available on Catch Up from 1 o'clock today in the UCB Player app or online at ucb.co.uk/catch-up. Have a brilliant rest of your Thursday. God bless, and may the Lord bless you and keep you.

0: Christ the King music. Play on your UCB2, where it's just gone 6 minutes past one here this Thursday afternoon. A very warm welcome along. Abby Gregory keeping you company live through till four. And of course, with it being Thursday, we turn our attention in this first hour of our time together to prayer and praying breakthrough indeed into all number of different situations and circumstances that our listeners are facing. It gives me great pleasure to welcome, well, a friend we've not seen in a little while. But I know it won't be because he hasn't been just so very busy as pastor of City Gates Church, Pastor Harold Afflew. Welcome. How are things with you?
1: Thank you very much, Abby. Yes, God is helping us. We are well. Thank you.
0: Bless
1: yes.
0: you. Well, I do appreciate your time and wisdom as we are praying through all number, as I say, of requests today. But let's start in thanks. And thank you to Ruth, who's been in touch, but asking us to continue to pray for son Christopher, but thanking us for prayers as we were praying just some weeks ago. And this was regarding your son's health and continuing chemotherapy. He was due to have some surgery, but that has been cancelled so far as needing more scans to give more detailed views and show what has been a regrowth, what they thought might have been a new cancer, but they're actually calling a pseudo-progression. So whilst, Ruth, you say there is a tumour and it is still active, there is still work to be done and there is still both healing that you are seeking for Christopher physically and spiritually. Bless you, Ruth. Thank you as you got in touch to say that as an adult, Christopher, this cancer is sort of quite unusual for him at the age he is. And it's usually seen in people who are much older. So we want to just bring that before God, but give thanks for the way that God is already very much in charge. Also, I'll just mention this, Anthony wanting to give testimony to his fourth wedding anniversary and praying thanksgiving, but praying wisdom, patience and favour for the fruits of the Spirit in our marriage. So thank you both. It's a pleasure to pray and give thanks, isn't it, Pastor?
1: It is, Abby. Thank you so much. Thanks for the invitation again. And it's a joy to partner with you today as we pray with all these needs that I've been sent through. So I often love to read a scripture just to set the scene.
0: Yeah.
1: And Psalm 103 reminds us, bless the Lord, O my soul, and all that is within me, bless his holy name. Mm. Bless the Lord, O my soul, and forget not all his benefits. And then he begins to list a number of benefits. So Father, we come to you with thanksgiving. We thank you for the privilege that we have to call you Father and the privilege to serve you in your vineyard. So we thank you. We bring Ruth and Christopher. We thank you for Ruth reaching out for Christopher, her son. And we thank you for Christopher's health. And we thank you that you're at work in his body already. And so we thank you that is what has been discovered is not a new cancer. But as this tumor remains active, we just pray by the power of the blood and the name of Jesus supernaturally that the root of this cancer will begin to shrivel and die. Mm-hmm. Even though it's rare for it to be seen in a younger person like Christopher, but we still trust you that with you all things are possible. Mm-hmm. So we speak to the tumor to shrivel and die by the power of the blood, and we speak life over Christopher that in Jesus' name he will experience your breakthrough and live long to glorify your name. And thank you, Lord, for Anthony and his wife who are celebrating their fourth wedding anniversary. Thank you for your grace that is at work in them and through them. And thank you for helping them to grow in patience and love for one another as they seek to bear the fruit of the Spirit. Thank you that if we remain in Christ, you said if we abide in you, we will bear fruit. So thank you for the fruit that is being born through them, and their love may continue to grow, and may they reflect your grace in every area of their lives. In Jesus' precious name, we have asked this. Amen.
0: Amen. Amen. Amen, indeed. And bless you, Anthony, as you're marking your anniversary, and bless you in the future years together as well. And I know we've been praying for you in the past, and we should pray God's continued favour. It is UCB2. We are going to take music from Gas Street. And throughout this hour, we're praying breakthrough on UCB2.

0: We do like that from Gas Street Music, Milly Ferguson, and Keep On Proving It plays on your UCB2, where we are praying breakthrough here this Thursday afternoon. Pastor Harold, thank you as you are joining us. We are praying for a number of health concerns today. So let me bring to you Natalie. Afternoon, Natalie, who says, please, can you pray particularly for, I'm really struggling with fatigue, post-pregnancy, overactive thyroid causing a number of issues. Also, can we pray for Anita's husband who is having a prostatectomy tomorrow morning? My apologies if I haven't quite got all the letters in there. But can you pray he will be brought safely through that surgery, that all the cancer will be gone? I am really finding it hard to pray in this whole situation. Bless you, Anita. And also, thank you, Kate, who is just reaching out on behalf of her daughter's boyfriend and just praying that while he waits for a biopsy on his spine, he's in a lot of pain. The MRI showing that he has an infection in the bones of his back, and so many different situations. And I think as Anita raises the issue, Pastor, so hard to just know how to begin to pray.
1: It is true, and that's why it's good to be in community. I often remind people, when we need prayer, the Bible actually encourages us. In the book of James, it says, if anyone is sick, let them call the elders. Yes, mention it to the community. That's why it's good to be in a good community. And I know church sometimes is in different places. It's not always as healthy as it could be. But in a healthier environment, people pray with one another. They stand with one another. They bear one another's burdens. Yeah. So when we can't pray, others help us to lift our hands. Amen. In our time of need. And sometimes all you can pray is, Lord, help. I know it's a short prayer, but it's still a prayer.
0: Yeah.
1: So, Anita, that's my encouragement to you. Even in this place where it feels like you're in a valley, may the grace of God abound towards you in the name of Jesus. And there'll be others listening to us who are struggling because you're just overwhelmed with all kinds of things. I pray that the peace of God will abound towards you right now, and that you will also find your place in healthy communities where you can be supported in this your time of need. But Lord, we do thank you. So we do pray. We come in agreement and pray for Anita's husband, that as he looks forward to this, as this operation is underway tomorrow, we're asking for supernatural intervention. Lord, surprise them with your favor. Mm. Surprise them with your favor, because you are the one who heals our diseases. You are the one who forgives our iniquities. You are the one who redeems our life from the pit. And you are the one that crowns our life with steadfast love and mercy. So would you manifest your glory in Anita's husband's life in the name of Jesus. May he experience your touch even through this surgery. We pray supernaturally, surprise them, Lord, with your favor. And for Natalie, we pray that she would also know your touch as she experiences fatigue post-pregnancy and birth with an overactive thyroid. We speak to this thyroid in the name of Jesus to come in alignment. We just pray anything that is out of alignment, chemically, biologically, just we pray this, yes, to the hormones to just respond to the power of the touch of Jesus. But Lord, I also pray for wisdom to know what to do and what not to do in the name of Jesus. So I just pray your supernatural touch over Natalie's life in Jesus' name. And for Katie, Father, we come in agreement with her as she stands the gap for her boyfriend's health. We pray in Jesus' name, yes, by the power of the blood, with the biopsy on his spine, we pray that Jesus, they would be surprised by the results as they experience your touch. But Lord, I pray in Jesus' name, we pray against the power of this tumor, that an infection in his bones, in the name of Jesus, the bones of his back, that he would just know your touch. We pray supernatural turnaround. The Lord Jehovah Rapha will manifest his glory in his life. In Jesus' precious name, we pray that the MRI will show that the Lord is at work on this case. In Jesus' name we pray. Amen.
0: Amen. Indeed. Praying for those good reports. And as ever, I would say, folks, do keep in touch with us. Let us know how things progress in these coming days. Music from Alec Foreman as we continue next here on UCB2.

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1: One 24 here on UCB2 as we're praying breakthrough with Pastor Harold Afflew, my guest, and we continue down the road of a number of health concerns and requests now, Pastor. And we're thinking of Alan, who says, following open heart surgery, valve replacement and root repair, I have been diagnosed with mitral regurgitation and the valve is failing to close tightly. I'm anemic at present. Oxygenation levels are low, potentially harmful in the long term and possible more surgery. Whilst minimally invasive, it might mean that you need to have more surgery. So we're thinking of Alan. We're also praying for Susie, friend of Rachel's work colleague, diagnosed with throat cancer. And in fact, having wisdom teeth removed today under local anaesthetic. The treatment, says Rachel, sounds long. It sounds difficult. So we're praying for a miracle. She has some beliefs. So we're thinking of Susie, we're thinking of Alan. And also Craig, who was in touch last year as we were praying through a challenging time of surgery with complete femoral nerve palsy down the right leg, which was causing disability. And just saying you've had major surgery through that, but still going through what you describe as a terrible storm, had to deal with a number of new pains and continued struggles with my leg and other parts of my body. I've had to stop work completely due to ongoing arm pain and there's associated anxieties, distress. Yeah. Feeling very stuck, says Craig, and feel my resilience and confidence have been very low and my mental health badly affected, but still praying daily for that turnaround and healing breakthrough, if we can be praying. Thank you.
2: Well, thank you, Abby. I'll start with Craig. Craig, if you're listening, I just want you to know we're standing with you and feel you're standing with you, empathize with what you're going through, just standing with you, that you would experience supernaturally the touch of Jesus, the one who turns water into wine, the one who healed the official's son, the one who healed the crippled man who had been at Bethesda pool for 38 years. May he surprise you with his touch today. The one whose word alone is enough. I speak life to you by the power of the blood. We pray corrective, creative miracle. A corrective, creative miracle to manifest in your physical body. You can lay hands on any part of your body now. And somebody else listening, the Lord is touching you right where you are by the power of the blood and the name of Jesus. We speak life, a creative and a corrective miracle in the name of Jesus. Rachel's request for Susie, we come in agreement as well against throat cancer. We curse cancer. Cancer is so horrible. We curse this cancer in the name of Jesus. We speak supernaturally by the finished work of Christ. His atoning work on the cross, as the blood speaks better things than the blood of Abel. The blood speaks life to you. He lies life for you, life on your behalf. So we intercede. We plead the blood over your life. We pray the cross of Jesus speaks for you, that the name of Jesus will manifest in your situation. So Susie, we pray for supernatural turnaround in Jesus' name. If you're listening, we pray, may you experience the touch of God. And I pray, Lord, for wisdom for those who are seeking to help, that they'll find a way around this, how to manage this removal of the wisdom tooth in the name of Jesus. Thank you, Lord Jesus. Thank you, Lord Jesus. We trust you. With you, all things are possible. Amen. And we have nowhere to go but you. And we come to you by faith, in faith, believing also for Alan, who's experiencing, yes, all these challenges after open heart surgery. We trust you, Lord. We pray again, corrective, creative miracle. The one who is able to give sight to the blind, may he touch your physical body, that you would know the touch of Jesus, that your oxygenation levels would rise, and this anemia that you feel in the name of Jesus as a result of this tightening of the valve. The Spirit of the living God, we pray for supernatural, corrective and creative miracles in Jesus. Thank you so much for all that you use the medical professionals to do. But we know the Lord, our eyes are on you, and with you all things are possible. So we trust you for supernatural turnaround in all these situations. In Jesus' name we have prayed. with thanksgiving. Amen.
1: Amen. Amen. Yes. We are thinking of you all, and we are continuing to pray for you and pray that you will have those good reports. And in faith, we pray through this hour of breakthrough to Great I Am.

0: And are called to do that. And so wherever you are today, listener, whatever you're doing, you can very much add your amen as we pray. And with Pastor Harold's help, we are now talking relationships next. And two people, both remaining anonymous. First says, my adult son and daughter, we'll call them J and A, have fallen out for a number of months now. And it's because of how they feel about their dad. He had an affair when they were much younger. It ended the marriage, ended that relationship. And A, the daughter in particular, has had some therapy. She accepts her dad as he is. Jay, however, struggles knowing a bit more about his father's behaviour, having worked with him. They are both struggling, you say, Anon. I love them both and I'm finding it hard. I've lost my own partner 4 years ago. And I'm facing retirement with a fractured and fragile family. Also praying today for, also Anon, just asking us to pray for friends, family, difficult situations. Can we pray peace and joy when they get together, when they meet up, and that wrongs will be given to God? Praying also for those times when those, inevitably we spend time with family, that it can be pastor so fractured.
1: It is so true. It is so true. You know, as a pastor, these are the things that really get me. Because our relationship is both vertical and horizontal. Vertical, as we relate to God. But horizontal, we relate to people.
0: Yeah.
1: And God designed us to be relational. Yes, God, family is God's idea.
0: Yeah.
1: But we know right from the beginning, once sin entered and brokenness came in, it's impacted us on so many levels. And there are people, I often tell people, even Christians can have struggles, because when these things go wrong, it impacts us on so many levels. When there are children involved, then you've got trauma to deal with. And because people are different personalities, sometimes one child can handle it different to another. But it still has impact on the whole family. So if you're listening out there and you're in a difficult place, that's why I always urge people, find healthy community. And I know the church we haven't always got it right, but we often mean well. And in many good churches, there's a place for people to talk and find support.
0: Yeah.
1: So Lord, I pray anyone is struggling today with something similar. They just don't know where to turn. They've almost come to the end of their tether because things have happened. And sometimes we suffer the consequence of somebody else's disobedience and sin.
0: Mm.
1: And Lord, we do pray for this household, this family that I've sent in a prayer request specifically. Lord, that they would know your healing touch. I pray that they will be able to find support, maybe therapy, to be able to have difficult conversations, but work out to a place of forgiveness, because we know, Jesus, you said forgiveness is beneficial for our own heart and our own well-being. Lord, I pray that they'll be able to find a place to speak the truth and get through some difficult, hurtful issues, and so that they can move on in the name of Jesus. And Lord, those who feel lonely, those who feel afraid of the future because of all of this, we are just asking today, by the power of the blood, and somebody listening, a family listening today, they would know that in you they can find help, but they need to speak to others who can help them talk through some of these difficult things and bring it before the Lord, and that the cross has dealt with every wrong, and that we can find healing in the cross of Christ. And Father, we pray, yes, for peace and joy. Yes, as people meet up and try and reconcile the past, reconcile their issues. And Lord, we appreciate, sometimes the trauma is deep and the hurts go really, really deep. But with you, all things are possible. With you, we can bring every emotion, be it bitterness, offense, resentment, unforgiveness. We can bring our hurts to you. And you promised that if we come to you, you said, come to me, all you who are weary and carrying heavy burdens, and you promised to give us rest. May these families find rest for their soul. In Jesus' name we pray. Amen. Amen.
0: Amen. GCB2.

0: John Reddick and Don't Fight Alone. Indeed, we want you to know that we are praying for you, listener, and it is a privilege to be able to pray with you through situations. That, of course, is what we do through this hour of prayer breakthrough, but let me point you also to UCB's wider work through Prayer Line. We do our prayer breakthrough hour in association with Prayer Line, and you can visit their website, find out more, and contact Prayer Line for ongoing prayer support through the website ucb.co.uk. I will give you the number for them a little closer towards two, because we, of course, are praying this hour and praying salvation next, Pastor. And Josephine, thank you so much for your contact as we are praying for your grandson who is learning about God at school. He's come home asking his folks to get him a Bible, wants to know more about God. My daughter has called me to see if I have a Bible to give him, and so they are getting a Bible for him. And he's asking, says Josephine, he's asking, how will he know God is pleased with him? And I've been praying for years for my family to be saved, especially my grandchildren. I have four. Please, can we pray for them? And indeed, praying for my husband. I am the only one in my family who is saved. Bless you, Josephine. Thank you for sharing. Also thinking of G, as you wish to be known, praying for your adult son to come to know Jesus. Your relationship with him is tense currently. He's still living with us. I need calm and peace restored in my home, and praying healing for my husband. He's in a lot of pain in his abdomen currently. So what a joy it is when people want to know about Jesus. And yes, sometimes it puts us on the spot, doesn't it?
1: Does it does, and this is what it's all about.
0: Yeah.
1: Yes, I said, go into all the world, make disciples. Yeah, teach them to obey everything I've taught you. And so, Father, we thank you. We thank you for G's request. As we just pray that her adult son will encounter Christ.
0: Yeah.
1: The Bible says the God of this world has blinded the minds of unbelievers, so they cannot see the light of the gospel that displays the glory of Christ, who is the image of God. So we pray that the veil that covers his mind will be lifted in the name of Jesus. And we pray healing for her husband in the abdomen. I command by the power of the blood, receive the touch of Jesus. G's husband, receive now by the power of the blood. And we pray restoration in that family's relationship between one another in Jesus' name, especially between the son, in Jesus' name. And for Josephine's request, Father, we thank you for what you're doing. You're drawing this young man. You're drawing this. We thank you for what you're doing in him. Thank you that you're doing something. You're drawing him to yourself. And I thank you, Lord, that you're drawing many children to yourself. Yeah. Their eyes are open. They are curious. Yes, they're asking the right questions. How can I be saved? How can I know God is pleased with me? Lord, I pray that he'll continue to know the conviction of the Holy Spirit that is tugging on his heart, that as he reads the scriptures, his eyes will be open. He would encounter Christ. The veil will be removed. He will see the light of Christ in the gospel, and that he would be saved fully. And thank you, Father, for Josephine's family. We pray every one of them will come to know you for themselves. As she's been interceding for them, her grandchildren especially, we come in agreement that she and her household will all know the Lord. In Jesus' precious name we pray. Amen. Amen. Amen.
0: Amen. Indeed. Adding our amens to that, and heaps more resources on getting to God's word and encouragement for our teams to be praying for you. If listener, you and family are just making early tentative steps in faith, then an encouragement to indeed find out more. And our teams would love to continue praying with you. Have a look over at ucb.co.uk for more. We're going to take a short song and just then close our hour in a final time of prayer, particularly around the issue of ill mental health. After music from Avalon.

0: UCB2 and Avalon plays now. We really do just want to talk about mental health and pray into a number of instances, Pastor, which I know you've been talking about, in fact, with your church, and we'll hear about that in just a moment. We've a number of people to pray for around this topic, including Jenny, who's just recognising the busyness of life, particularly through ill mental health, and just recognising that in so much busyness and the impact of daily life, that has very much challenged your own mental health and almost being stuck, really, in the situation that you've found yourself being, as you say, feeling dragged down. So Jenny, we want to pray for you. We want to pray for Nick as well, who says, my mental health is up and down as I have ADHD. It's been a good while since I was loving life and really struggling with anxiety, panic attacks and dizziness, feeling overwhelmed. Claire as well, thank you. As you're feeling anxious, you're travelling tomorrow to a church weekend away, and particularly having had a car accident years ago, very much feeling the trigger of just what that longer journey might mean for you, and thinking of you. And also Ying, who's mentioning a friend through church who has disclosed having paranoid schizophrenia. And Ying, yourself recognising through ill mental health the challenges of that. And also for Sue, mentioning your niece and just real challenges through their ongoing family situation where there has been abuse and very much trauma that has impacted the family. There are a number of situations, Pastor. Often ill mental health is something that is hidden, so very hidden, and we feel the shame of it as well, don't we?
1: Yep, it's very true. And so last month, being Mental Health Awareness Month, especially I think in the middle of the month, was featured as a Mental Health Awareness Week. Yeah. We as a church, we got a number of mental health professionals and practitioners in our congregation. We talked about it. So we actually featured it very strongly. We had two key prayer meetings. We talked about it. We broke the stigma. They shared around stuff, how to notice things in your own life and in the life of people near you, if their mental health is on the brink. And but we broke the power of the shame of it.
0: Yeah.
1: And so people knew that they could express themselves. Just like you have a broken arm, you could express that I don't feel myself. And it's okay to say you're not okay. Yeah. We give people that permission to say you're not okay. And sometimes in the faith community, and I know sometimes we are a people of faith, but we're also spirit, soul, and body. And are part of us, even if you're saved, your spirit is saved. Your soul, where it's your emotions, your mental well-being, could still be impacted by a number of things. Mm. But praise be to God, there is healing in Jesus, but there's healing in community, there's healing in the community of love. And we know that even with that, sometimes there's trauma around abuse and people trust issues. So all of that, sometimes even the church, it can't always be the place that gives all the help required. But we do our best. Yeah. So I pray, Father, we bring all these needs before you, knowing that every part of us matters to you, our spirit, our soul, our body. You want us to be well on all fronts. Shalom. We speak shalom over everyone in the name of Jesus, over Jenny, that she would live in rest. Live and know your rest, where she senses a sense, where she lives in over this place of being overwhelmed, that she would know that in you she can find true rest. And for Nick as well, in the name of Jesus, Father, I pray. I can't relate to ADHD, but Lord, I thank you that in you all things are possible. So we speak peace, the peace of God, to guard his heart and his mind in Christ Jesus. Lord, I pray that he will find real community around him that understand him and love him and walk with him on this journey. And Lord, they would love him through it, and that he would know that he can find real help and healing in the name of Jesus. So we speak wholeness. Again, thank you for Ying, who sent this in, who identifies in his own life, but also for his friend. So we break the hold, yes, of schizophrenia over Ying's friend in the name of Jesus. We speak life. We pray deliverance over this, from this oppression, in the name of Jesus. Lord, I pray that again, surrounded by the right kind of help, medically and with right friends, I pray for breakthrough. But every bondage to be broken off in the name of Jesus. Thank you, Lord, that you are able to heal even our trauma, especially when we bring it to the surface. But often it is difficult for many to be honest about their trauma. So we pray for Sue's niece in the name of Jesus and the trauma that has been in the family. Lord, all the issues that they brought up, Lord, we pray by the power of the blood for your touch and your healing, that as they open up, they will find real help and get to the root of these issues in the name of Jesus. Mm-hmm. Lord, we know with mental health that life can be stressful and difficult, but for those who are listening and are struggling, Father, we pray for Claire in the name of Jesus, who feels triggered when she travels long distances. May she just encounter your supernatural touch on this occasion. May this journey go so well, she'll be surprised at your grace, yeah, in the name of Jesus. And for this other request in the name of Jesus, whose son is having psychiatric challenges, Father, we pray by the power of the blood, and anyone listening to us today, may the touch of Jesus be real to you. May his peace overwhelm you. May his peace abound towards you, and may you know Jesus as Lord in all your storms. So we speak peace to every storm, mentally, emotionally, that, Lord, we will know your well-being and find good community to plant ourselves in, where we can be loved and talk through our issues and be healed. In Jesus' name we have prayed. Amen. Amen.
0: Amen. Amen. Pastor Harold Afflew, such a pleasure to hear what your church is doing, the impact. Incredible just to hear, particularly around those situations of ill mental health, where so often we feel the umbrella, that darkness upon it, and just wonderful to hear of those good conversations, healthy conversations, which are happening now, as the church is very much being able to look at them and fearlessly pray into them. Pastor, a pleasure to have the time with you.
1: Thank you.
0: I hope we can catch up again soon. Bless you over the summer, and have your wisdom and heart as we pray once more. But for Amen. Now, Pastor Harold, thank you.
1: Thank you for the privilege. God bless.
0: It's UCB2. We're taking you up to your latest news in just seconds with a little bit of Zach Williams and HTB Worship. This is Free.

Caleb and John, Hallelujah Feeling starts this second hour of our time together here Thursday afternoon on UCB2. Thank you as you are tuned in to the home of hope and worship. And once more, enormous thanks to Pastor Harold Afflew. He is Senior Pastor of City Gates Church in Ilford. And just wonderful to have the wisdom of the word and powerful prayer just that last hour. And I would encourage you, in fact, if you missed any of that today, to head back through Catch Up and stand with us in prayer for all those instances today. And I asked the pastor if I will, and I will do this, just head back into something of that last hour and bring you some thoughts again as he was sharing about particularly mental health just in those closing minutes. And how in particular his own church just last month, in fact, took two or three very considered meetings where they were able to unpack issues of mental health, pray into those. And as he was sharing, just some of the following on conversations and community that's been allowing and helping in healing, sharing, bringing that into the light has been so very fruitful. We want to pray with you in those ongoing situations that you are facing. Please do make use of UCB's prayer line. That's what it's there for, with our trained volunteers ready to pray with you right through till 10 o'clock weekday evenings on this number, 01782 363000. 01782 363000. And you know, as he was praying about breaking chains and finding freedom, I was only able to play you a few seconds of this song, and I think I will be forgiven if I just revisit this song that we didn't quite get to play much of just before 2 o'clock. It is HTB with Zach Williams. This is Free.

0: It definitely felt like it needed a full outing. HTB Worship, Zach Williams, and Free plays on your UCB2. 12 minutes past two here this Thursday afternoon. It is Abby looking after things right through till four, keeping you company live. I hope you're doing well. How's your day been? How are you? How are we coping? How are we doing? The roads were very quiet this morning, I have to say. Did a lot of people take a day off after a certain football match last night? I went in strong. I think I watched about 6 minutes and they promptly scored all their goals once I stopped watching. If that's my service to the England team, then I will see that one through. But whether you were watching the game, whether you are just full to the brim of picky bits and snacks today, whether it is just back to the grindstone today and it's feeling like a long old Thursday, we are keeping you company with music, with worship, with songs that speak of the power of our God, the presence of God, the freedom that we might find in him and his grace. And along with that, well, a whole heap of joy. That's always my hope, that you get to experience something of that through conversation, talking life as we do, with news, information, word for today, and the old quiz or two, all here on UCB2.
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4: Hi, my name's Nicola Neal, and I'm the CEO of Every Life International. Our circumstance does not get to define who God is. It works the other way round. Who he is defines our circumstance. Circumstance says 5,000 hungry people and not enough food to eat, but then Jesus comes. And he takes that small little offering and he fills it with himself. And a miracle takes place and hungry people are fed. Circumstance says this slum is full of thousands of poor, desperate people. But then Jesus comes and he takes that small offering of our lives laid down before him and he fills it with himself. And the hungry

are you when it comes to waiting? I am impatient. It's one of the things I most struggle with. Waiting on answers, waiting on appointments, waiting. Sound familiar? Well, let's have a think about this next, as in his recent series on keys to building life, building success, Pastor Rick Warren is looking at, while we wait, God is working. And the Bible is clear that you go through certain seasons in life. One season God talks about over and over is the season of waiting. But you can trust that while you're waiting, says Rick, God is working. A season of waiting doesn't mean that God has stopped working. In fact, he's taking you through that season because he's using the time to work in your circumstances for your good. And the truth is, you're going to spend much of your life waiting. And so if you don't figure out how to trust God while you're waiting, you'll spend a lot of life not trusting God. God's never in a hurry. He's eternal. And as he's working, he wants you to learn how to trust him. Well, you might say, when, Lord? When's it going to happen? And God is saying something like, you can trust me with this. You know, it's human nature, isn't it, to say, don't wait, get things as quickly as you can. But it goes against God's blessing in your life, because God's blessing often comes through times of waiting. In Ecclesiastes chapter 3 in the Old Testament, chapter 3 verse 11, it says God has set the right time for everything. And so often we press into those words about the seasons of life. Seasons to mourn, seasons to dance, seasons to wait, seasons to sow and seasons to reap. And maybe you're in a time of waiting. Maybe it's for school to finish. Maybe it's for the right person to come into your life. Maybe it's for a marriage to happen, a baby to arrive, a new opportunity in work to come. And you're frustrated with how slowly things are happening. We've all been there. And there's a promise in the Bible that not only tells us God is working, but also how

God is working. You need to claim it while you're waiting. I am the Lord, it says in Isaiah 60. And when it is time, I will make these things happen quickly. That's verse 22. And that's how God worked when he sent Jesus into the world. The world waited thousands of years for him to come the first time. And then he came at just the right moment. And we've been waiting some 2,000 years now for Jesus to come again. When will that happen? Well, just the right time, God's time, says Rick. That's when he's going to return. You can apply this same truth to your time of waiting. Remember that a delay is not a denial. A delay is not a denial. When you think God is saying no, he might just be saying not yet. But are you going to keep trusting me through this? Let me leave you with a passage from Micah 7, verse 7 that says, I trust the Lord God to save me, and I will wait for him to answer my prayer. That is the kind of faith God blesses, and it's encouragement for us to keep waiting, keep trusting, keep our eyes focused on God. What are you waiting for God to do in your life? And how are you responding in the time of waiting? Always good to ponder these things. Let's do that with some music from Tom Smith and Risen.

0: Praise is yours. Music from Matt Redman takes us close up to 10 to 3 if you are keeping an eye on time here Thursday afternoon. Abby looking after things through till 4. And I don't know whether you caught this in the news today. Around a fifth of drivers have forgotten essential admin deadline dates. Talking about things like MOT, tax, it's a lot to remember, isn't it? Experts at Lloyds Bank carrying out the research warning that forgetting important tasks may put people at risk of penalties. Around two-fifths of drivers found such chores difficult. It's about finding your way to remember this stuff. You can set up particular reminders, can't you, for certain things. My phone generally tells me what to do when, and I find that very helpful, and keeping the information in one place so that I could maybe generate a task online or through my emails, very useful ways to do it. So often, and you might find this, you've got to a point where you go, I can no longer just rely on remembering this because information is overwhelming. I wonder whether you find that the same. Life is just throwing so much information our way. Stuff we've got to remember, stuff that we could probably discount. But along the way, just finding your groove so far as the ways to manage some of those things are always very helpful. I'm sure it's catching people out left, right and centre, how we go from paper to digital over these intervening years. 10 to 3, we'll keep you up to date with the other day's main stories. One thing you definitely don't want to forget is to be getting your tickets, my friend, for so many different things that are happening over the coming months. Add those to your diary. Notably, One Story, His Glory, our 40th anniversary celebrations and worship gathering happening a week on Saturday, 27th. That's going to be here before we know it. And of course, big church festival and discounts for your tickets as well. Get your seats and tickets booked and reserved via the website ucb.co.uk.
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10: Hi, I'm Fred Drummond from Evangelical Alliance. In that first early church, in Acts chapter 2, in verse 43, it says this: Everyone was filled with awe at the many wonders and signs performed by the apostles. Isn't that what partly, at least, it means when the kingdom is coming? That it is the gospel of the kingdom? Good news is being shared and lived out and developed by ordinary people in ordinary places, trusting an extraordinary God. God is spectacular. The early church, there was always a story to hear. Everybody had a sense of awe.
0: Fred, thank you. Encouragement for us as we head up closer to three. Latest news on the way in just a mo. But let's continue with worship through the afternoon.

Kingdom Choir there with Trouble plays on your UCB2. It's just coming up for 6 minutes past 3. Thursday afternoon with Abby looking after things.

UCB2. Follow along with the music we're playing here this Thursday afternoon and the show itself over on the UCB Player app. Do make it your friend and do catch up on loads of great programmes, content, encouragement, news, word. The list just goes on. I don't actually have time to tell you the great wealth and variety of everything you can find over on the app. Go see for yourself. Go see for yourself. Let me tell you what's coming up tonight, though, as she reaches for another. I've got 1, 2, 3, 4 computer mice, most definitely plural, in the studio right now. As we're looking ahead tonight, and of course, with it being Thursday, that means it's the turn of praise now. Lydia keeping you company from 7 with encouragement before we move on into an evening of teaching and worship as Anne Henderson presents Worship and the Word. And in our Word of Hope this evening, Nick Drake from Gas Street Church is talking once more on being the kingdom. All this week, we've been exploring what it means to be part of the kingdom here on earth. And we're moving on into Revelation 1. And the topic, Got a Reason to Praise, as we look at how we are secure in Christ's victory, known by his love and freed by his grace. Also tonight, the trouble with Christianity. Oh, how's that for a topic? As once more, Jeff Innes brings us teaching at 9:30, and we head back into that passage we began last night in Galatians 2, verses 4 to 12, as we're looking at how God is working through us. And freedom doesn't mean our total autonomy, but it is being able to work within what God has for us. All that tonight. And of course, if you miss anything, then that's the time to go to the app and be encouraged and play catch up with anything you might have missed. We're going to continue with a bit of music before today's quiz and a bit of mass. And that's what I call free. And then stand by, as in just 3.5 minutes, we'll play today's What's on the What's.

0: 321. Can I just say thank you? A lot of people getting in touch through the afternoon, both as we've been praying and seeking breakthrough, praying into all manner of different difficult situations, but just also recognizing what God is doing. And just even to those people getting in touch, as we were talking about waiting, even in the last 40 minutes or so, with the help of that blog from Pastor Rick Warren, which just really encouraging, as he's been talking about the seasons of life and the times of waiting, which can be so challenging, so hard. I hear you, you know, seasons where we feel like nothing's going on and it's tireless and it's challenging, but God so often is working even when we can't see it, moving, present, even in the gentle prompts of daily life that just help us, just even a step at a time, move forward. So thank you, because just some listeners getting in touch, being just really open with how life is treating them right now and what's going on in what are big seasons of waiting. And I just want to say thank you as you're sharing, because it's always just a privilege to be on the receiving end of those messages. And just hopefully we can walk this thing together, my friend, truly, as I have not got it figured it out, not at all. I'm terribly impatient as it goes. I want answers, and I want answers now. But I have to keep trusting God, I have to keep going. Even when it comes to shouting, God, what's this about? What's going on? Even in those moments, and hold fast that he's bigger than my shouting, and he can more than handle in his open arms my flailing and concern and worries. If I just keep giving them to him, just keep throwing them his way. At 3:23, I know this is a bit of an about turn, but let's do our quiz, because each day around this time, we play What's on the What. It is our rhyming quiz, where I set for you a clue. And by way of an answer, I'm looking for two words, and those words need to rhyme so that we end up with a phrase like a frog on a log or an elf on the shelf. And there'll be 10 minutes to get in touch. I'm aware of time, but we will just try and run this as quick as we can, down to just after 1:30. 01782 922220 will be one of the ways to get in touch through WhatsApp, abby@ucb.co.uk. And it's DIY themed today. That's a big clue for you. DIY themed. Here we go. This threaded metal fastener has dropped right into a sticky pot of white adhesive. This threaded metal fastener has dropped right into a sticky pot of white adhesive. But if you think you know what's on the what, or what's in the what, 01782 922220. Something's in the something. What's in the what? This threaded metal fastener, I reckon threaded is your key word there. This threaded metal fastener has dropped right into a sticky pot of white adhesive. What's in the what? If you think you know, 01782 922220.
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3: Hi, this is Bishop Daniel, president of GFA World. I remember one time as a small boy traveling with my family to some of the radio rallies that my father would speak at. Sometimes 10, 20,000, 100,000 people would be gathering. But along the way, we would stop at these little tea shops to get some tea and some snacks. And in one place, the shop owner said, "Excuse me, are you the man from the radio that we listen to every day?" My father said, "Yes." They recognized his distinct voice, even though they had never met him. You know, we read in Scripture that Jesus said, "My sheep hear my voice and they follow me." I was talking to my friend Francis Chan one time, and he was saying to us that our obedience to God in the small things keeps our hearts sensitive so that we can hear the still small voice of God. My encouragement for all of us is to pay attention to what God is saying and be obedient quickly.

See her at this year's Big Church Festival. Cece Winans there with Toby Mac and Oh My Soul. Takes us to 3:30. I am going to give you a couple more minutes because we are running a little bit late with today's clue. So do get in if you haven't yet heard this. This threaded metal fastener has dropped right into a sticky pot of white adhesive. This threaded metal fastener has dropped right into a sticky pot of white adhesive. But what's in the what is the question today. 01782 922 220 if you think you know. 01782 922 220 or abby@ucb.co.uk. Answers after this.

Flash Revival. One light, UCB 2. Now, we're going to be very quick today, not least because time is chasing us at full pelt. But I've also seen, and I don't think this is ever going to happen again in my career with UCB, one of the Jonas Brothers is sitting on the playlist with Brandon Lake waiting to play. So we've got to get to that. It's new. It's called The Author, and we're going to play it in just a moment ahead of the word for today. Talking of staying positive, yes, let's do just that. As your clue on what's on the what today, this threaded metal fastener has dropped right into a sticky pot of white adhesive. This threaded metal fastener has dropped right into a sticky pot of white adhesive. Yes, lots of you getting it right, including Steve in Nottingham over on the emails very quick this afternoon. Well done to, as she is now officially known, Prom Praise Ali.

0: is Screw in the Glue. Thank you. God bless.
1: Yes, Nikki, well done. Enjoy your puzzle. I'd like to see these when they're done as well, Nikki. Do sort of circle back and tell me what you've been up to. Afternoon.
2: Hey, Abby. Surprisingly, I've just finished using the screw on the glue. Oh, wow.
1: That's the word, Kenrick. Thank you very much. Who says? By the way, I am a handyman. Yes, wonderful stuff. Afternoon, Sarah. We've got, oh yes, Bibby, and just home from school. Oh, it's a nice feeling, isn't it? There's a lot of people doing all sorts of exams and end of year assessments before the whole year can sort of finish proper. So well done if it's still a little busy in class wherever you are. Hi to Jeff, getting it right. Well done, Des. Well done, Eugene in Stowmarket. Hi to Mandy, who says, I'm off work today, so I'm enjoying your show while doing my housework. Mandy in Clacton-on-Sea sending me a picture of the seaside looking gorgeous. Lovely. Hello, we've got Bridget and George from Hailsham. We think it's a screw in the glue. Yes, it is. Well done. And indeed, guys, enjoy the rest of your day. Extra thinking today, says Lucy and Laura, but not sure we've got it. You certainly have. Well done. And well done to Peter in Basingstoke, to Gwyneth, and anybody else who said it was a screw in the glue. Well done, all. Here's Brandon Lake and Nick Jonas. It's called The Author.

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1: The word for today is stay positive. In Philippians chapter 4 and verse 8 we read, "Whatever things are of good report, meditate on these things." Marcial Losada is an organisational psychologist who studies the power of positivity. He argues that we need a negative feedback loop to survive. Without mid-course corrections, we mindlessly make the same mistakes. But if you want to thrive, you also need a positive feedback loop. His studies have produced what is known as the Losada ratio. It's the ratio of positive feedback to negative feedback in a system. It doesn't matter whether that system is a church, a family, or your workplace. There needs to be at least 2.9 positive feedbacks for every one negative. So what's your ratio as a spouse, a parent, a worker, a friend? Part of the reason for the disparity is that negative feedback tends to carry more weight and last longer, so it has to be counterbalanced. A pretty good rule of thumb is this: dish out 3 compliments for every complaint. Instead of looking for faults, train yourself to catch people doing things right. And here are a few more things you can do to stay positive. 1. Memorise and meditate on the promises of God's word and anchor yourself to them. 2. Keep a gratitude journal. It will let you know how blessed and how well off you are. 3. Cultivate the habit of sending a heartfelt note to people you appreciate. It'll only take you 2 minutes, but you can make someone's day or even someone's year. 4. Find a way to share wins with your family and in your workplace. It has the power to shift the focus and shift the culture. It'll also anchor you to your kids and to your colleagues in a powerful new way. That's the word for today on UCB.

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1: Hello.
0: A certain clip from our show, from this very part of the show from a week or two ago, where you two completely, after I think knowing each other for the best part of 20 years, called me Tracy, has now made it to the main grid of
1: It
0: is there as of a few moments ago. It's had about 31 views and mine are 29 of them. Because I've just sat here having a chuckle at us, I have to say. Listener, if you did miss the bit where Ruth completely forgot my name on live radio a few
1: weeks remembered
0: ago,
1: it.
0: No. It's not mine. It's a perfectly good name, but it's not mine. Then do go and see us basically fall about laughing for a few seconds. It will bring a little light relief to an afternoon. Share it. Watch it, comment on it, follow UCB2 if you're not already on Instagram.
1: Because, radio. Is it UCB2 Radio, I think? I think that is, I think it is. I think it's got the radio at the end.
0: UCB2 Radio.
1: Yeah. She keeps me around for things like this.
0: Award-winning. Yeah.
1: It's Thursday.
0: Yeah.
1: So I'm going to be taking a look at a few key and significant events that happen on...
0: On Thursday.
1: Well,
0: random Thursdays
1: Thursday
0: in history.
1: Just happens to fall on the 18th of June.
0: Yeah.
1: So I'll be taking a look at significant events that happen on the 18th of June.
0: Very good.
1: Wishing happy birthdays and anniversaries. Oh, there might be such like...
0: There might be a
1: those
0: few
1: who are listening in right now, if that is the case.
0: People born on Thursdays?
1: I was born on a Thursday.
0: I wasn't.
1: What day were you born on?
0: Tuesday.
1: All right.
0: Hottest day of the year, apparently.
1: Oh, wow.
0: Poor my mum.
1: So I was born in March, which in the north and the southern hemisphere is a little middling.
0: Yes. Which, honestly,
1: spring or autumn,
0: when one is giving birth, is probably not so bad.
1: Perfect.
0: Perfect temperature for giving
1: perfect
0: birth.
1: Perfect firstborn child.
0: Look
1: at to my mother.
0: What else is coming up today?
1: So, Rich Mullins.
0: Oh, yes.
1: Before he became Rich Mullins and did his solo
0: thing.
1: Who was
0: he before he was Rich Mullins?
1: He was part of a group called Zion.
0: Oh, okay.
1: There you go. That's...
0: He was Richard Mullins before that.
1: Yeah. So they've remastered a release.
0: Have they?
1: From 45 years ago. And it's going to be released as a vinyl.
0: Yeah.
1: And digital as well. So there was a big Kickstarter fundraiser to try and raise the funds to be able to do this. It sounds pretty exciting. So he is going to be, well, got Awesome God by Rich Mullins.
0: Yeah.
1: And then
0: Awesome
1: Point of Grace's
0: version.
1: That is our tea time tune. You can only have one of those two.
0: You can't
1: 6
0: put
1: o'clock.
0: Them up against the original. Come on.
1: I know it's a bit unfair, to be fair.
0: I just love their versions with the full verses. It's brilliant.
1: Yeah, it is good. It is good. Anyway, you'll have to tell me which one you want to.
0: Well, I'm busy eating stir fry for tea because the kids been cooking at school today.
1: Oh, nice!
0: Yeah.
1: I do like it when the listeners tell me what they're eating.
0: Yeah.
1: Yesterday, I think I got it wrong. Steve and Selena listen in from France. And I read their message real quick and I thought that they'd said they were having muffin and sausages. But when I reread it, it said M&S sausages. I don't know how I missed M&S.
0: Have you not tried that good French cuisine muffin and sausages?
1: English muffins and sausages.
0: Oh, what about that? M&S,
1: yeah.
0: These aren't just...
1: And then we've got our moment of reflection, great music. It's going to be lots of fun.
0: That all sounds very good.
1: Apparently England played quite well in the football last night.
0: No.
1: There was an O'Reilly who played.
0: Was there? Mm-hmm. Any relation?
1: I don't think so. I mean, maybe if we did a tree thing.
0: Yeah. Yeah.
1: He missed a really great opportunity to score a goal, though.
0: Oh, no, I'd keep that to yourself then, maybe.
1: I know. Don't I was really gutted.
0: That would be awful if you found out you actually were related.
1: At least they won.
0: Well, this is true.
1: They played very well.
0: Yeah.
1: So I'm sure Tom will be, you know, saying something
0: knows
1: about that.
0: His stuff, yeah.
1: Around the World in 80 Seconds, coming up in the next 15 minutes or so.
0: Oh, yeah, better get a move on. Ruth on the way.
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3: We know you like stories. 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
4: 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I said, I can't believe it. 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And would you believe the next week I knocked on the door of UCB? 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
6: Hey, this is Craig Denham from Love Church Scotland. Every bank holiday in the UK, one TV channel or another will inevitably show the musical movie Annie. In the story of Annie, we meet a spirited orphan longing for a place to call home. Amongst hardship and cruelty, she dreams of being adopted. Then a twist of fate brings her into the life of billionaire philanthropist Oliver Warbucks. As Annie enters his lavish mansion, she's astounded by its beauty. But what truly touches her heart is Grace's words. You won't have to do any cleaning while you're with us, Annie. You are our guest. In much the same way, when we come home to God, we don't have to earn our stay. Jesus has already paid the price for us. We are welcomed into his kingdom with open arms, not as servants, but as beloved children.
0: Thank you very much, Craig. And indeed, listener, thank you very much as well. Have yourself a wonderful Thursday, however you're spending the rest of it. And hey, let's catch up tomorrow from 1, shall we? See you then.

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2: UCB News at 4 o'clock, I'm Vicky Gibbons. There's been a mixed response from campaigners to the Church of England's apology for its role in historical forced adoptions. Vic is from the Adult Adoptee Movement.
3: They only talk about mother and baby homes, but a lot of us weren't born in mother and baby homes. It doesn't talk about the culpability of, say, the clergy. Their language is dismissive. They haven't listened. And all in all, it's a very poor show.
2: The Archbishop of Canterbury says the shame is ours, as she said sorry for the pain, trauma and stigma experienced by those affiliated with church-run mother and baby homes in England between 1949 and 1976. The dad of a man with severe learning difficulties says multiple red flags concerning abuse allegations at a hospital in County Antrim weren't acted on. A public inquiry into Muckamore Abbey Hospital has found profound and deeply troubling failures in their care. Glyn Brown's non-verbal son Aaron was a patient.
4: For years, these families were told they were exaggerating. They were simply not believed at all. Today, the inquiry has confirmed what we always knew, that their loved ones were abused on a staggering scale and that the failure was systemic.
2: More than 100 recommendations have been made. Belfast Health and Social Care Trust has apologised. A high school teacher described as evil by police who murdered and sexually abused his adopted baby boy will never be freed from prison. Preston Davey was 13 months old when he died in Blackpool in 2023 and a safeguarding review is underway. The UK is to provide Ukraine with 150,000 drones by the end of the year. It's the biggest package to date, funded by a loan financed with the profits of seized Russian assets. And England captain Ben Stokes will play for Durham tomorrow in cricket's county championship, his first action since being suspended by the national team for breaking team protocols. That's the latest UCB News.
5: Thanks, Vicky. And now it's time for your Throwback Thursday weather. Looking warm this afternoon, becoming humid into the southeast a little later with showers, which will be a bit thundery at times. For tonight, outbreaks of rain across Scotland and Northern Ireland, low cloud and coastal fog across the southwestern areas. Dry elsewhere with some clear spells, feeling muggy, especially across the south. And then for tomorrow, spells of rain in the northwest, edging southeast and fading with showers following. Drier elsewhere with sunny spells, very warm or hot in the southeast in particular, and it will feel quite muggy.
6: From the Bible. For he has rescued us from the dominion of darkness and brought us into the kingdom of the Son he loves, in whom we have redemption, the forgiveness of sins. Colossians 1:13-14.

ICF Worship with Deborah C. Tarr. It is Thursday, and on a Thursday, we have Throwback Thursday, celebrating things that happened on today, which just happens to be the 18th of June. And so maybe it's a wedding anniversary or another kind of anniversary. I hope you're having a good day. Happy wedding anniversary, if it is your wedding anniversary. Tell me about it. I'd love to wish you and your spouse a happy wedding anniversary. 18th of June. Is this date significant for you? Maybe it is your birthday. If that's the case,

Also on the 18th of June in the year 1429, French forces under the leadership of Joan of Arc defeated the main English army under Sir John Falstolf at the Battle of Patay, which is just slightly north of Orleans in France, and the event turned the tide of the Hundred Years' War. On the 18th of June in 1583, the first life insurance policy was sold in London, and when a claim was eventually made, it was disputed. Just a couple of things to get us off to a start here on The Drive Show. Things that happened in British history on the 18th of June. Tell me about what's significant about this day in your world. Got Around the World in 80 Seconds next. Every time.

0: People of the Earth featuring Lydia Ladd. Just after 10 past four and we're about to get stuck into Around the World in 80 Seconds. Producer Tom is here.
1: Bog!
0: Content Tom. Bog you.
1: Bog you too, Ruth. Of course.
0: Which is appropriate after we had Croatia play England in the World Cup yesterday. Mm-hmm. And in Croatian, bog
1: is, of course, hello.
0: Hello and goodbye.
1: And goodbye. And certainly goodbye to Croatia. Yes.
0: To create Croatia last night.
1: Brilliant. What a win. So pleased about it. That's
0: sorry to you if you're a Croatian supporter.
1: But you know what? If you are a Croatian supporter, what a game it was. We can all agree. It was absolutely gripping, especially for the first half, going ban for ban, goal for goal.
0: Goalkeeper.
1: The Croatian side. Yes, absolutely. He saved seven goals. Really, what looked like guaranteed goals that he saved. Yeah. And I mean, Jordan Pickford as well on the England side, that second one he let in, he did get a tap on it. And I was thinking, oh, if he'd got that, amazing.
0: But,
1: yeah, what a game. And
0: That's such a tough absolutely. Role in the team.
1: Absolutely.
0: Just quickly on that, though, Big Man Up Top football podcast, you're on that and you helped to produce that podcast. And you guys recorded a very exciting episode of the Big Man Up Top football podcast this morning.
1: Oh, we did. We were
0: in light of the win yesterday. So
1: we were on an England win high. Yeah, we've got to record. We've got to do it. And that'll drop tomorrow. We've had a lot to say and actually a lot of faith chat that came in.
0: Love
1: about
0: it.
1: Some of the stars of the World Cup. Obviously, fantastic performance from Harry Kane, looking for that golden boot. Lionel Messi at the ripe age of 38, I believe, scoring a hat-trick.
0: Lionel.
1: Did you say Lionel? I say Lionel, but I
0: it's could definitely not Lionel.
1: Not so. Lionel Richie. Yeah. Lionel Richie,
0: And then Mbappe.
1: And Mbappe, of course.
0: Phenomenal. I think what has been disappointing is Cristiano Ronaldo.
1: We do touch on this in the podcast.
0: Which I think is really sad for the Portugal team.
1: Absolutely. And you look at the Portugal team, you think, would they, and it's hard to say because he's obviously a fantastic player, but would they be better off if Cristiano Ronaldo stepped out of the limelight?
0: I think the answer would be yes.
1: Yeah.
0: But what do I know?
1: Well, find out on the Big Man Up Top, that's for sure, coming out tomorrow. But for now, it's time for Around the World in 80 Seconds. I'm a country. I'll give you three facts on this country, plus an extra World Cup fact relating to this nation, because, of course, it's the World Cup. It's what we've all been talking about. And you have to guess which one I am. And then after the song, I'll give you the answer and a fun fact about the nation. So here's your first fact. I am the bane of Ruth's existence, an island nation with a total area of 13,880 square kilometres.
0: As long as you're not an archipelago.
1: Spread across 700 islands, only 30 of which are inhabited. So I'm kind of an archipelago. I am one of only two countries in the world whose official name begins with the word the. That's the word.
0: Okay.
1: So the blank is a big
0: like
1: clue for you.
0: Like the Channel Islands?
1: Well, yeah, you know.
0: But that's not a separate country.
1: But exactly, that's how my name goes. And then tourism makes up for 40 to 45% of my economy due to my glorious beaches, tropical climate, and many recreational facilities. It makes me quite a famous holiday destination. And here's your World Cup fact. Due to my time spent as part of the British Empire, I was unable to compete as a sovereign nation in the World Cup until my independence in 1973. I haven't been able to qualify for a World Cup since, though, unfortunately. So I haven't competed at all yet.
0: Oh, wow.
1: Yeah.
0: Okay. So able to compete, but haven't qualified yet. Maybe next time.
1: Maybe next year. What's that, 2030?
0: Not next year.
1: No,
0: even
1: not
0: I
1: next
0: know
1: year.
0: That.
1: next 4 years, 2030, which I believe is
0: in Africa.
1: It is. It's Morocco, Portugal, and Spain.
0: Oh my goodness, that's going to be
1: Iberia.
0: Amazing.
1: Absolutely.
0: Oh, Iberia. Look at you.
1: I got the facts.
0: Give us those facts again, please.
1: Absolutely. I'm an island nation with a total area of 13,880 square kilometres spread across 700 islands. I'm one of only two countries in the world whose official name begins with the word the. And tourism makes up for about 40 to 45% of my economy due to glorious beaches, tropical climate, and many recreational facilities. It makes me quite a famous holiday destination. And I was once part of the British Empire, so I was unable to compete as a sovereign nation until my independence in 1973. But I haven't qualified for a World Cup since, or before that, technically.
0: Well, given that you mentioned the word tropical, I'm going with somewhere in the tropics.
1: Yeah, somewhere tropical, somewhere warm.
0: Is it Jamaica?
1: We'll find out.
0: That's not the Jamaica.
1: The Jamaica.
0: Where in the world is Tom?

0: Abby Robertson and Sanctuary. Rightio, Tom.
1: Yes, Ruth.
0: Give us those clues again.
1: Absolutely.
0: Please.
1: So I am an island nation with a total area of 13,880 square kilometres spread across 700 islands, only 30 of which are inhabited. I am one of only two countries in the world whose official name begins with the word the, so the blank. Tourism makes up about 40 to 45% of my economy due to my glorious beaches, tropical climate, and many recreational facilities. It all makes me quite a famous holiday destination. And here's your World Cup fact. Due to my time spent as part of the British Empire, I was unable to compete as a sovereign nation in the World Cup, which I think is one of the largest crimes ever for the British Empire.
0: Yes.
1: We should allow everybody to play in the World Cup. However, I did receive independence in 1973, or I claimed independence. I unfortunately haven't been able to qualify for any World Cup since.
0: Very sad.
1: Yes. But who knows if Curaçao can be in it, you know, a small nation, if Cape Verde can be in it and draw against Spain, there's so much options.
0: Exactly.
1: Yeah.
0: I mean, if you think about it, I saw there was an article about how it's really surprising that India is not in the World Cup.
1: Yeah, I haven't looked into
0: that. With like 1.2, I think, billion people.
1: Yeah.
0: How is that possible?
1: I suppose
0: they
1: compete
0: anyway.
1: In the Asian qualifiers, which Australia's in, would you believe? How interesting is that?
0: Yeah, it's amazing how good Australia is. Like all sports. Right, we've got a few answers here. Shall we have a quick look?
1: Yes.
0: I've told you my answer.
1: You have, yeah.
0: So I was saying the tropics, which turns out is between the Tropic of Cancer and the Tropic of Capricorn and extends right across the globe.
1: It's sort of narrowing it down.
0: Yes, sort of, just a bit. But I kind of had South America and one of the island nations around there. So I have told you what my guess is.
1: Okay. She said the Jamaica, ladies and gentlemen.
0: No, I was just playing. Oh, that's not fair. All right. Have you gone through the
1: questions again?
0: The clues.
1: Okay. Yes, we have. We got a few facts again.
0: I forget. Okay. Peter in Basingstoke has gone with, this is a good shout, I reckon.
1: Oh, okay.
0: I think it might be in the tropics, but off the coast of Africa.
1: Yes.
0: Unlike me.
1: Okay.
0: Let's see if you're right, Peter. The Seychelles.
1: Oh, the Seychelles is incorrect. It's actually
0: I think you're going to have a problem with saying it's only one of two countries.
1: No, but I believe... I believe the Seychelles' official name is just Seychelles or Seychelles Islands.
0: So
1: I think, you know what, I will fact check that as we go. I will fact check that as we go, but good guess.
0: We've also got Adrian, who is going with the Maldives.
1: The Maldives is also incorrect. Very sorry.
0: These are great guesses, though. Joshua going with the Gambia.
1: Now, the Gambia is a country with the in its name, but is incorrect overall. Right, you jumped the gun, Ruth.
0: Incorrect overall.
1: It was the other country that is
0: good
1: the clue.
0: Guess, Joshua. But
1: well done. That's brilliant. That's brilliant working out.
0: Yes. Deduction. Martin has been in touch to say, I think Tom is in the Turks and Caicos Islands.
1: Oh, wow. That is incorrect, but wow, what a name. I haven't come across that yet.
0: In the Caribbean.
1: Okay.
0: Martin says he went there about 8 years ago. It's a beautiful place. Turks and Caicos.
1: Oh,
0: I'm going to have to see where that is.
1: I'm looking it up right now. This is fantastic.
0: Everybody else, including me.
1: Everyone's gone for the Jamaica. That's interesting.
0: No, not the Jamaica.
1: Okay.
0: We've got Clive first in with this answer, listening in from Godley.
1: Brilliant.
0: We've got Sarah listening in from a sunny Sussex.
1: Oh, lovely.
0: About an hour from Big Charge Festival. We've got Kenrick going with this one. Mel is listening in from Birmingham. I think it's because of the World Cup. I can't
1: Jude Birmingham.
0: It
1: Jude Bellingham.
0: Bellingham in Birmingham. We've got Chris in Dunfermline and Steve also going with this one. And Blessing in Manchester and Elizabeth in Aylesbury.
1: Okay.
0: Apologies to you if I've not included your name. And Ruth O'Reilly Smith from UCB2 Studio going with the Bahamas.
1: The Bahamas is absolutely correct.
0: Whoa!
1: Well done.
0: Yay!
1: Congratulations.
0: Three times this week.
1: That's
0: super.
1: That's great. And the only other country next to the Gambia, to have the in the front of their name.
0: Officially.
1: So well worked out, Ruth, and everybody at home. good job. Here's your fun fact about the Bahamas. So the Bahamas have a magnificent underwater cave system. Okay, the sea was 250 feet low than its present level during the glacial period, and acid rain eroded the limestone in the island and led to the formation of vertical and horizontal caves. One of the most famous of these is the Thunderball Grotto in the Exuma Caves, which was used in the James Bond 1965 movie, can you guess which one? Thunderball, with Sean Connery.
0: Oh, wow.
1: It was used as a backdrop for an underwater action scene.
0: Yeah. Wow.
1: Absolutely brilliant.
0: So I imagine, deep sea diving and scuba diving
1: lots
0: and stuff.
1: Lots of fun.
0: Loads of that around
1: lovely
0: there.
1: Lovely warm water too.
0: Have you ever been to that part of the world?
1: I never have.
0: Neither have I.
1: I've not been further than Kenya.
0: On the bucket list.
1: Absolutely.
0: Yes. Thank you.
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4: Hi, my name is Steve Campbell from the C3 Church, Cambridge. The time was 12:02 a.m. The place, Lake Tekapo, New Zealand, a UNESCO Dark Sky Reserve. The date, my birthday, 21st of January. My daughters, with whom we were sharing a camper van, had woken me to see the night sky and sing happy birthday. As I stepped out of the van and looked into the sky, literally, my breath was taken away. The stars were so crystal clear. It was like you were part of the sky. You were in it and felt you could touch them. The Milky Way was so clear. Then it struck me, an overwhelming feeling. I felt so small. And then a psalm came into my head. Psalm 8. When I consider your heavens, the work of your fingers, the moon and stars which you set in place, what is mankind that you are mindful of them, human beings that you care for them? You've made them a little lower than the angels and crowned them with glory and honor. You made them ruler over the works of your hands. You put everything under their feet. Remember, in the midst of this incredible creation, God has given us dignity and destiny by bestowing honor on us to play our part. We are crowned, dignified rulers. This is our God-given identity and task. O Lord, our Lord, how majestic is your name.

Well, I know I am a little late to the party when it comes to putting these on our UCB2 Facebook group, but I've just put them on there. So if you did need a reminder of these two verses, they are on UCB2. So the point with bookends, if you've not heard it before, or maybe you've missed what it's all about, it's just essentially about learning God's Word, the Old Testament and the New Testament, and finding verses that connect in some way. So our Old Testament bookend this week comes from Habakkuk chapter 2 and verse 4. The righteous shall live by his faith. The point is to have these same two verses every day at about the same time, and then by Friday for you to have a go at saying the verse and where it comes from off by heart. So that was your Old Testament bookend, Habakkuk chapter 2 and verse 4, the righteous shall live by his faith. Your New Testament bookend comes from 2 Corinthians chapter 5 and verse 7, for we walk by faith, not by sight. In 2 Corinthians chapter 5 and verse 7, Paul is here using the imagery of walking, which suggests movement and progress. The reality is that in our Christian faith, we're not called to stand still until every single question is answered fully. Faith gives us the courage to take the next step, even when the destination is unclear. God often reveals the path one step at a time, rather than all at once. And so,

all we've got to do is trust him. With your first step. What first step is God calling you to take by faith? So tomorrow we put ourselves to the test. I find I can remember the verses, but where they come from is a little challenging. So that's my challenge for tomorrow. The Old Testament bookend, Habakkuk 2, verse 4. The righteous shall live by his faith. And the New Testament bookend, 2 Corinthians 5, 7. For we walk by faith, not by sight.

Hopestream Worship, and you are seen. 4:45 here on The Drive Show. We got to see them today. They popped in for a little bit of a visit and a chat. Very exciting. You will be hearing more and seeing more in coming weeks and months from the visit of Hopestream Worship, who popped in today. Chloe Wilson on The Breakfast Show on Saturday and Sunday will bring you more news about Hopestream Worship and their visit as well. So do tune in from 6 o'clock on Saturday for Weekend Breakfast. So it is Thursday and it just happens to be the 18th of June. So happy birthday to you. Happy anniversary to you. If today is significant for a particular reason and you'd like to tell me about it, get in touch on ruth@ucb.co.uk. You can also message on WhatsApp. Send a voice note or a message on there, 01782 922 220. If you're listening in from Wales, hello to you. Bore da. In 1928, Amelia Earhart, along with pilot Wilmer Stultz and co-pilot and mechanic Louis Gordon, flew from Newfoundland on the 17th of June and landed at Pwll, near to Bury Port in South Wales, on the 18th of June, becoming the first woman to fly across the Atlantic Ocean. There's a memorial marking the occasion at Bury Port, and in 1932, she became the first woman to fly solo non-stop across the Atlantic, flying from Newfoundland to Culmore in Northern Ireland. So hello to you if you're listening in from Northern Ireland today. What is significant about the 18th of June in your world? Throwback Thursday here on UCB2. This one is One Hope Project and Like Coming Home. Shame.

0: One Who Project and Like Coming Home. 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
4: Hi, this is Oliver Evans, pastor of the Rock Church Bradford. You know, the expression turn or burn evokes a memory of maybe a street preacher in the centre of town shouting angrily through a megaphone. And yet we're encouraged in the book of Joel. He says, yet even now, return to me with all your heart. I love that programme, that singing competition programme called The Voice. And I want you to know today that God has already turned his chair toward you. Friend, know this, that God's chair of grace is turned towards you today. I don't know what's going on in your life, but I know this, that God is for you and that he wants to cleanse you. And that his desire is that we draw near to him, knowing in advance that he's already drawing close to us.
0: So on the way in the next hour, we've got the word for today, and it's all about staying positive. But it's not just kind of putting these ideas out there and say, stay positive. The great thing about the word for today is that it gives you practical ways for how you can keep your thoughts and your mind and your emotions on the positive track. So that's coming up at just after 5 o'clock. We've also got our old and new and a song that I had as my earworm while I was preparing this show, actually, our golden oldie track. And then, because it's Throwback Thursday, we've got news about a Rich Mullins remake of a vinyl that is going to be released 45 years after music from this particular album was first released. So exciting news. Our tea time tune is courtesy of Rich Mullins and Point of Grace. Choices between two versions of Awesome God.

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1: UCB News at 5 o'clock, I'm Vicky Gibbons. A high school teacher described as evil has been told he'll never be freed from prison for the murder and sexual abuse of a baby boy. 37-year-old Jamie Varley adopted 13-month-old Preston Davey with his partner, who's also been jailed over his death in Blackpool in 2023. We've revoiced some of Preston's biological mum Sarah's statement read in court.
2: Preston was innocent. He was defenceless. He relied entirely on you, the adults responsible for him, to love him, care for him and keep him safe. Instead, you caused him suffering. You took away his chance to grow up, to go to school, to make friends, to live a full life. You took everything from him.
1: A 30-year-old man from Norfolk has been arrested on suspicion of attempted murder. Cambridge police say it's after a 3-year-old boy ended up in a crocodile enclosure at a zoo in Old Hurst, Huntingdonshire, leaving him with serious injuries. There has been a mixed response from campaigners to the Church of England's apology for its role in historical forced adoptions. Vicky's from the Adult Adoptee Movement.
3: They only talk about mother and baby homes, but a lot of us weren't born in mother and baby homes. It doesn't talk about the culpability of, say, the clergy. Their language is dismissive. They haven't listened. And all in all, it's a very poor show.
1: The Archbishop of Canterbury says the shame is ours, as she said sorry for the pain, trauma and stigma experienced by those affiliated with church-run mother and baby homes in England between 1949 to 1976. A compensation scheme is expected to open at the end of the year. And play has continued at the Oval after a rain delay, and England's cricketers are steadily building their first innings score against New Zealand. A short time ago, they were 137 for 2, which is 254 runs behind the score posted by the visitors. Emilio Gay and Joe Root are at the crease for England. That's the latest UCB News.
4: Thanks, Vicky. And now to your Throwback Thursday weather for tonight. Outbreaks of rain are expected across Scotland and Northern Ireland. Low cloud and coastal fog across southwestern areas. Dry elsewhere with some clear spells. Feeling a little muggy, especially in the south. And then for tomorrow, spells of rain are expected in the northwest, edging southeast and fading with showers following. Drier elsewhere with sunny spells. Very warm or hot in the southeast and feeling quite muggy.
5: From the Bible. For it is by grace you have been saved, through faith, and this is not from yourselves, it is the gift of God, not by works, so that no one can boast. Ephesians 2:8-9.

on, everybody. Sing along. I bet you weren't expecting that. It's good though, right? It's the title track of a new album, Till the Whole World Knows. Philippa Hannah, Israel Houghton, 6 after 5. It's your drive show. I'm Ruth. Very good to be with you. It's Thursday, which means we take a look at significant things that happened on this day, which just happens to be the 18th of June. In British history, that's where we start. The theme, however, will be carrying on into our multiple choice question. You'll have to tell me what happened on the 18th of June back in history, a significant event in our quiz just after 6 o'clock. For now, though, back in 1965, on the 18th of June, the government announced that it would introduce a blood alcohol limit for drivers with penalties for those caught above it. I imagine that has saved countless lives since that's come in. At 1975, on the 18th of June, the first North Sea oil was pumped ashore in Britain. And the 18th of June 2020 marked the death at the age of 103 of Dame Vera Lynn. Known as the Force's sweetheart, her songs helped raise morale in World War II. And ahead of the 75th anniversary of VE Day in May 2020, Dame Vera Lynn spoke about the bravery and sacrifice that characterized the wartime nation. And in the same month, she became the oldest artist to get a top 40 album in the UK when her greatest hits album re-entered the charts at number 30. One of her best-known songs, We'll Meet Again, was referenced by the Queen earlier in 2020 during a speech to Britons separated from family and friends during the coronavirus lockdown. A really significant moment and just really precious, actually, to think about her and that song, We'll Meet Again. What is significant about the 18th of June in your world? Get in touch. Let me know on ruth@ucb.co.uk. Maybe it's a birthday or an anniversary. You can also WhatsApp 01782 922220. The word for today is next.

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2: The word for today is stay positive. In Philippians chapter 4 and verse 8 we read, "Whatever things are of good report, meditate on these things." Marcial Losada is an organisational psychologist who studies the power of positivity. He argues that we need a negative feedback loop to survive. Without mid-course corrections, we mindlessly make the same mistakes. But if you want to thrive, you also need a positive feedback loop. His studies have produced what is known as the Losada ratio. It's the ratio of positive feedback to negative feedback in a system. It doesn't matter whether that system is a church, a family, or your workplace. There needs to be at least 2.9 positive feedbacks for every one negative. So what's your ratio as a spouse, a parent, a worker, a friend? Part of the reason for the disparity is that negative feedback tends to carry more weight and last longer, so it has to be counterbalanced. A pretty good rule of thumb is this: dish out 3 compliments for every complaint. Instead of looking for faults, train yourself to catch people doing things right. And here are a few more things you can do to stay positive. 1. Memorize and meditate on the promises of God's word and anchor yourself to them. 2. Keep a gratitude journal. It will let you know how blessed and how well off you are. 3. Cultivate the habit of sending a heartfelt note to people you appreciate. It'll only take you 2 minutes, but you can make someone's day or even someone's year. 4. Find a way to share wins with your family and in your workplace. It has the power to shift the focus and shift the culture. It'll also anchor you to your kids and to your colleagues in a powerful new way. That's the word for today on UCB.

0: Wow. Philippa Hannah on two songs within 20 minutes. Shocking. Bring It On. I love that one. Joined there by Life Worship for None Like Jehovah. Big hello to Mel getting in touch from Birmingham with a reminder that on this, the 18th of June in 1815, it marked the Battle of Waterloo. Napoleon Bonaparte suffered a defeat at the hands of the Duke of Wellington, bringing an end to the Napoleonic era of European history. Waterloo Bridge was built by the civil engineer Thomas Telford, constructed in 1815, the year of the Battle of Waterloo, and it was only the seventh such bridge to be built. It was originally named the Strand Bridge. But in honour of the British victory at Waterloo in 1815, it was renamed Waterloo Bridge in 1817 on the 18th of June.
1: UCB2, the home of hope and worship.
0: Thanks for that reminder, Mel. Anything in particular that has significance for you personally on the 18th of July, or 18th of June, that's where we are, because we're celebrating Throwback Thursday.
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9: Hi, I'm Gaynor van der Burton from FitFish, the Christian wellbeing organisation. Moses' life reminds us that even the most imperfect among us can have profound encounters with God. We don't need a retreat, a quiet day, or a Christian event for God to speak to us. An ordinary bush became extraordinary when it caught fire without burning up. Our everyday lives can become extraordinary, filled with powerful moments. These moments can occur in interactions with friends, fellow parents at the school gate. God is always with us, ready to work through us in surprising ways. You are in God's purpose right where you are. What does God want to do in you and through you in the situation that you're in? Why not pray for the last person you had contact with and then ask God to work through you as you come into contact with the next person, that you will be open to be used by God in the powerful everyday.

Sounds like a lovely sing-along with the collective called Faithful, featuring the voice of Sandra McCracken there and Wondrous Things. We've got our old and new track, and I did slip out, that Darlene Check is going to be making an appearance with a song that I have had as a bit of an earworm throughout the day as I've been thinking about the show and preparing the program. I just love this song. Every now and then I'll catch myself singing it. It is so, so beautiful. On the way after this one from Josh Baldwin, who, by the way, is going to be at Big Church Festival. You can still get tickets. I think accommodation on the site might be sold out. Unless you can bring a tent and just pitch a tent somewhere in a field. ucb.co.uk/Big Church Festival is where you can get discounted tickets through UCB.

and it's time for old and new. We turn back the clock to a classic praise song. And we're going all the way back to 1993 and a Hillsong album called Stone's Been Rolled Away. I have to say, I don't think I've ever heard about that album. And I know a lot of the Hillsong albums. This particular song does appear on a number of Hillsong albums, including Shouts of the Lord. But the very first time we got to actually hear, or a wider audience got to hear this particular song, was July 1993. And it is often credited to Darlene Check because she's just so well known for singing on this song, but she isn't actually the primary writer. In 1991, Daniel Gruhl, John Easy, and Steve McPherson wrote this beloved anthem in 30 minutes in a writing session in a church office following a youth group rehearsal. It's actually based on the 18th century hymn with the same name, Jesus, Lover of My Soul, which was written by Charles Wesley, a Methodist co-founder and poet. And that was written in 1738. Darlene Check's modern version features entirely new music, a fresh contemporary chorus, I'll Never Let You Go, which you're about to hear, and a bridge. It does intentionally retain the iconic, deep, poetic opening lines. Listen out for them. And the foundational hymn of taking refuge in the love of Jesus.

old and new. This one is brand spanking new. Lloyd Nicks and a little more. Before that, Darlene Check and Jesus, Lover of My Soul. First released on that album from Hillsong called Stones Been Rolled Away, July 1993. In a moment, we've got our tea time tune. And this evening, it's two versions of Awesome God. One from Rich Mullins and one from Point of Grace. It's going to be interesting to see how this one goes. Big hello to Lisa, who writes in to say, "Hey there, Ruth. I'm going to a murder mystery night at my church tonight, dressed as Mario Carter, inspired by Super Mario. And I've even got a picture to prove who she's going at. Looks pretty good. I like the costume, like the outfit. The theme is Murder at the Pizzeria." Awesome. It is in aid of raising funds to send our young people to Magnitude, a youth Christian camp here in Scotland. I've had a little nosy. Magnitude.org.uk. A 5-day annual Christian youth festival for young people aged 11 to 18, based in the breathtaking Ledric Muir near Kinross. It's a week like no other, a space to encounter God, enjoy community, and experience nature together. From the 18th to the 22nd of July, that's Magnitude 2026. Find out more if you're in the vicinity or you'd like a trip up there. Send your kids there, 11 to 18. That's magnitude.org.uk. Thanks for letting me know about that, Lisa. And enjoy tonight.

Matt Horner of Taking Ground Music and Here and Now. Time for our tea time tune. Now, before Rich Mullins became one of the most influential names in Christian music, he actually got his start in Cincinnati with a regional ministry band called Zion. In 1981, they independently released Behold the Man, the first studio recording to feature Rich Mullins. The album included the original song, Praise to the Lord, which later became the Amy Grant classic, Sing Your Praise to the Lord. 45 years later, that landmark album is getting the attention it deserves. A successful crowdfunding campaign has raised enough money to remaster Behold the Man for its first ever global release. For the first time, the album is going to be made available on streaming services as well as being pressed for vinyl for the very first time. This remastered version of Behold the Man. Thanks to reaching their goal, fans will also get an entire collection of previously unheard Zion demos and session recordings from the early 1980s, giving listeners an even deeper look at the earliest chapter of Rich Mullins' remarkable musical legacy. And so, as a nod to him, who wrote the song we're about to hear, it forms our tea time tune. So we've got the original from Rich Mullins. That is your A choice. And then we've got a remake of the original by Point of Grace. That's your B choice. So which of these two would you like to hear next? A or B?

0: Okay, that is your B choice. So let me know which of those two you'd like to hear next. A, Rich Mullins singing his own song, Awesome God. Or the remake a few years later, Point of Grace, and their version of Awesome God. Ruth@ucb.co.uk, or you can let me know on WhatsApp, 01782 922 220. The song that gets the most votes gets played next and becomes your tea time tune for a Thursday.
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4: Hi, I'm Matt Frost from Cirencester Baptist Church. If you were asked to come up with eight things that would make you happy or blessed, you would not choose the eight things that Jesus did, described in Matthew's Gospel. Blessed are those who hunger and thirst for righteousness, for they will be filled. Blessed are those who hunger and thirst. Happy are those who hunger and thirst. Being hungry and thirsting for something doesn't feel like something that is a blessing. What does Jesus mean here? What he means is that it is only when we become hungry for the best thing in life, God himself and his presence, and we start to seek him with prayer and our lives, then real, long-lasting satisfaction comes. As Jesus puts it, then we will be filled.
0: So your tea time tune choices were two different versions of a song written by Rich Mullins. This was your A choice.

Pauline in Stockport was speedy, off the mark, voting for this one. Thanks for playing along. Your tea time tune is Rich Mullins singing his own song, Awesome God. Got your MCQ on the way, and it's also got something to do with a significant event that happened on the 18th of June.

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1: UCB News at 6 o'clock. I'm Vicky Gibbons. The Police Service of Northern Ireland has accepted recommendations of a public inquiry into failures at a hospital in County Antrim. They say the safeguarding investigation on Muckamore Abbey is subject to ongoing criminal proceedings. An inquiry found systemic bullying by staff and an overuse of restraint and sedation. Claire McKeegan is a solicitor for some of the victims' families.
2: The families are clear that recommendations alone will not deliver justice. Their central concern throughout has been accountability and real change.
1: Belfast Health and Social Care Trust has apologised. A high school teacher has been jailed for the rest of his life for the murder and sexual abuse of a baby boy he'd adopted with his partner. A safeguarding review is underway into the circumstances leading up to 13-month-old Preston Davies' death in Blackpool in 2023. A three-year-old's been seriously injured after ending up in a crocodile enclosure at a zoo in Cambridgeshire. A man's been arrested. The Bishop-elect of Bangor says returning to her home diocese has been an opportunity to bring a healthy culture to Bangor Cathedral.
3: Governance issues, cultural issues, blurred boundaries, the fact that we didn't have proper processes in place. Our policies weren't in place, so it's been a very steady work, really, of working with our safeguarding team in the province.
1: The very Reverend Dr. Manon Keridan has been the Dean of the Cathedral since 2025. She succeeds the Right Reverend Andrew John, who retired as the head of the diocese and church in Wales last year, following criticism of the handling of safeguarding and finances there. And in football, England women have drawn Greece in the first round of the World Cup playoffs. Northern Ireland face Portugal, Wales must overcome Albania, and Scotland must get past the Czech Republic. That's the latest UCB News.
4: Thanks, Vicky. And now to your Throwback Thursday weather for tonight. Outbreaks of rain are expected across Scotland and Northern Ireland. Low cloud and coastal fog across southwestern areas. Dry elsewhere with some clear spells. Feeling a little muggy, especially in the south. And then for tomorrow, spells of rain are expected in the northwest, edging southeast and fading with showers following. Drier elsewhere with sunny spells. Very warm or hot in the southeast and feeling quite muggy.
5: From the Bible. By this all men will know that you are my disciples, if you love one another. John 13:35.

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Tom Reed and To Be Closer. 6:10, this is Drive. Very good to be with you. And it's time for your multiple choice question.

0: right, making sure that you've got your thinking cap on for this one. It is your MCQ for a Throwback Thursday. So we're taking a look at the 18th of June and a significant event that happened on this day back in history. On the 18th of June in 1817, London's first major public park opened, or a first major park opened in London. Which one was it, though? Was it A, Regent's Park, B, Hyde Park, or C, Greenwich Park? On the 18th of June, 1817, one of London's public parks opened. Which one was it, though? Was it A, Regent's Park, B, Hyde Park, or C, Greenwich Park? Answers, please, to ruth at ucb.co.uk. You can also send an answer, a voice note, or a message on WhatsApp, 01782 922 220.
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2: We know you like stories. 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Stories of him turning lives around. He's been doing that through UCB for 40 years.
3: 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And I danced round the kitchen. 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I said, I've got to go and help. And would you believe the next week I knocked on the door of UCB? 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
6: Hi everyone, my name is Anne Calver and I'm pioneering a new movement called Unleashed. I saw an image before my eyes the other day of someone laid on an operating table. They were undergoing heart surgery and the heart was being completely removed and in its place was a totally new heart being put in. And I was reminded of Ezekiel and the Lord saying, you know, I'm going to take their heart of stone and give them a heart of flesh. But I was also feeling like the Lord was saying, this is what I'm doing to my children's hearts. I want to transform their hearts. I want to transform their minds. And will you get on the operating table and let me circumcise your heart? I was reminded of Acts chapter 7, where Stephen says, your hearts and ears are still uncircumcised. And I was thinking, Lord, please go to work on my heart in this hour.
0: One of the regular prayers of me. Lord, soften my heart, keep my heart nice and soft. Actually reminds me of some advice that I got from a friend years ago before I got married. He just said, keep a soft heart. Keep a soft heart towards God and keep a soft heart to your future husband. That was just brilliant advice. On the 18th of June in 1817, one of London's very first public parks opened. Which one was it, though? Was it A, Regent's Park, B, Hyde Park, or C, Greenwich Park? The answer's on the way after this one from Christian Stanford.

and the answer to your MCQ this Throwback Thursday, the 18th of June, on this day, 1817. One of London's very first major public parks opened. Which was it, though? A. Regent's Park, B. Hyde Park, or C. Greenwich Park? Hello to Brenda, listening in from Surrey and first in with a correct answer this evening, which is A, Regent's Park. It was designed by John Nash, who also helped to shape much of central London. So on the 18th of June, 1817, construction got underway on what was to become Regent's Park. It was commissioned by Prince Regent, who later became George IV, designed by the celebrated architect John Nash. Now, Nash wasn't just designing a park. He was creating an entire new part of London, complete with elegant roads, grand terraces, and luxury homes. The original plan included around 50 grand villas scattered throughout the park for wealthy aristocrats. In the end, though, only 8 villas were built. It left far more open green spaces than Nash had originally intended. And it's one of the reasons why Regent's Park feels so spacious today. It also became, and is, the home of one of the world's oldest zoos. In 1828, London Zoo opened inside the park. But this is the surprising part. It wasn't a family attraction to begin with. It was created for scientific study by the Zoological Society of London, and only members and researchers were allowed in. It wasn't until 1847 that the general public could buy a ticket to visit London Zoo. It is a park full of surprises. If you're listening in from London, maybe Regent's Park is a place that you enjoy going to a lot, particularly in the summer and the spring. It's just so beautiful. Queen Mary's Gardens is in Regent's Park. It's got over 12,000 roses. It often hosts open-air theatre. Those productions have been running since the 1930s. Regent's Park has more than 100 acres of sports pitches and nearly 15,000 animals in London Zoo. Oh, there you go. Regent's Park, one of London's very first public parks opened. All construction started on the 18th of June, 1817. Well done, Brenda.

Natasha Leighton, Chris McClarney, and Sound of Heaven. This is that brand new one from Matt Maher called Gonna Be All Right. And then we have our news feature for today. And I did want to let you know that this particular story today contains trauma linked to the separation of mothers and babies. So please do be aware of that content.

0: Matt Maher and Gonna Be All Right, the new one from him. It's time for us to take a look at one of the stories in the news today. And as I mentioned earlier, please do be aware that the content in this particular news feature could be quite distressing, given that it is linked to the separation of mothers and babies. The Archbishop of Canterbury has apologized on behalf of the Church of England to survivors of historical forced adoption. Vicky Gibbons from UCB News reports.
1: Dame Sarah Mullally has spoken of the pain, trauma and stigma experienced and still carried by many people because of post-war adoption practices in homes affiliated to the Church of England.
2: We're profoundly sorry for the harm that you have experienced. We are sorry for the practices which took place in Church of England homes. You have nothing to be ashamed of. The shame is ours.
1: It's estimated 185,000 children were taken from unmarried mothers in England and Wales between 1949 and 1976. Earlier this year, the Education Committee published a report on the issue, which found there had been systemic coercion, the removal of parental choice, and often deep trauma with lifelong consequences for mental and physical health. Bishop Joanne Grenfell, co-chair of the All-Party Parliamentary Group for Safeguarding In-Faith Communities, has been part of the Church's new research into understanding how social attitudes and laws at that time were shaped.
3: We understand that the Church of England partly shaped social attitudes and was partly shaped by them. And so in the work that we've done to look at the material in our archives and the work that we've done talking to those with lived experience, we've really tried to understand the combination of those factors. We know that society was cruel to those who had children outside of marriage, and particularly to young women who were in a really vulnerable situation.
1: There's been a mixed response from campaigners to the church's apology. Vic is from the adult adoptee movement and is not impressed.
4: They only talk about mother and baby homes, but a lot of us weren't born in mother and baby homes. It doesn't talk about the culpability of, say, the clergy. Their language is dismissive. They haven't listened. And all in all, it's a very poor show.
1: However, Vic said she had received a different experience with the Bishop of Bath and Wells during a meeting a few months ago and welcomed his statement today.
4: Very different to the one released by the main church. And it reflects the time, the energy and the empathy that he has, and that he took the time to listen to us and take on board what we had to say. I just wanted to say thank you to him, because there are good people in the church.
1: Yesterday, the Education Secretary, Bridget Phillipson, indicated the government would also soon be apologising.
5: Prime Minister will have more to say on this shameful period in our history, reflecting the gravity of what has happened. But here and now, let me say to all of those affected, you will get the apology that you so profoundly deserve.
1: A compensation scheme is expected to open at the end of the year. Vicky Gibbons for UCB News.
0: Thanks, Vicky. And if there was anything in that report that you found distressing, please call our prayer line. It's available open until 10 o'clock tonight, when our prayer line volunteers would love to stand with you and pray with you about the issue that we've just looked into and that we've heard about, or anything else. You can also send an email prayer request through our website, ucb.co.uk/pray. Or here's the number. 01782 36 3000. 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

Stephen McWhirter, Jason Claiborne, and Rafa. Time for our moment of reflection, and this evening it comes from our Daily Bread Ministries. You can find them on odbm.org. Cindy Hess Casper has written today's reflection. It's called Taking Refuge in God. As the outdoor concert started, I felt a single raindrop on my cheek. Looking up, I saw ominous dark clouds. Having paid a steep price for tickets, however, I wasn't inclined to leave because of a little bad weather. Then, umbrellas began to pop open. One woman pulled a plastic grocery bag over her hair. It took just one deafening boom of

thunder for the performer to grab her microphone and beg us to take refuge somewhere. As the rain began to come in torrents, we splashed through muddy puddles and rushed into a nearby school gym. Thoroughly soaked, we huddled with strangers for the next half hour, still hoping the storm would end. When we ventured back out, we saw that the band was packed up and ready to leave. When the storms of life come, where can we run? Sorrow, worry, illness, and confusion can make us fearful and in need of refuge. We need a strong shelter that will protect us. Psalm 91 reminds us that God has promised to rescue us and to be with us in trouble. Because he loves me, I will rescue him. I will protect him, for he acknowledges my name. When we need help, we can call on his name and he will answer. When our courage fails us, we can lean into his strength. He is our shelter in any storm. And you can read that on odbm.org, written by Cindy Hess Casper.

0: Victoria Tunde, Osby Barry, and Lost for Words. So, it's not too long before we have a party celebrating 40 years of UCB as a ministry here in the UK. And you are invited. Hopefully, you are aware of UCB celebrating 40 years, but maybe you didn't realize that actually we really want you there, thanking God for his faithfulness, for lives changed through the power of his word, for prayers answered, for faithful supporters like you, listeners, churches, and friends who've journeyed with us for many years, maybe just for a few weeks. But we want to make sure that we mark this moment, thank God for what he's done, and celebrate what he is going to do in the years to come. And so come and be a part of it. It is our 40th celebration, One Story, His Glory, being hosted in the Midlands, in West Bromwich, Saturday the 27th of June. I think doors open at 6 o'clock. 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
1: Hi, this is Gaynor van der Hagen, Christian author and Bible study group leader of Equippers Church, Surrey. Proverbs 22 verse 6 reads, "Dedicate your children to God and point them in a way that they should go, and the values they've learned from you will be with them for life." Parents should model God's love, forgiveness, and grace to their children. Parents who are absent, over-controlling, or have abandoned their children could tragically, amongst other factors, play a huge part in the increasing numbers of unruly children today. Teach them right from wrong, be an example, love, provide, nurture, and most importantly, lead them to Jesus. Mothers persistently brought their children to Jesus, even when the disciples told them not to bother him. Take your children to a vibrant church that offers engaging Bible teaching, where they can build friendships with other Christian children. Children are a gift from God. Pray for them daily, asking God for wisdom. Don't give up.

This week feels like it has absolutely flown by. I don't know where it's gone, but it turns out tomorrow is Friday. And that means I play the songs that you want to hear on the radio between 4 and 7 o'clock. And so you can already start to send those through by email on ruth@ucb.co.uk. If you've got a UCB 2 favourite song and you want to hear it on the radio along with a dedication to you, or maybe it's to somebody else, have a think about it and email me on ruth@ucb.co.uk, and then through the show on WhatsApp is probably the best way. 01782 922 220. Don't do that now though, because I'll miss that message. But you can do it from 4 to 7 tomorrow. Friday favourites. Before that though, we've got a few other things happening on your UCB too, like Praise Now with Lydia Oakes. God bless and good night.

0: 6 minutes past seven, this is UCB2, and if you needed to hear that reminder, just know that God, he really does care. He's by your side. And I love that I get to remind you of that this evening. And to hear Fresh Life Worship kickstarting the show this Thursday is Praise Now with me, Lydia, keeping you company. We're going to be hearing One More Day by Sons of Sunday this hour, a song about mostly just being thankful, and hearing from Jamie Pritchard reminding us that Jesus is our victory. So lots to get you singing.
1: I

0: up. Knew a lot less than I thought I knew. Not quite the life I thought it'd be, but it's beautiful because of you.
1: And our days can be beautiful all because of our good God. That was Love Some You Well, playing here on UCB2, Praise Now. Now, this next song that we're going to be hearing, surely it's got to get you moving. Dancing, if you're in the kitchen tuned in. It's catchy, there's rhythm, and it talks about victory, about where we can see God's goodness. It says that you have opened up my eyes, and now I can see. Everywhere I look, there is a victory. Also, I'd love to start this hour of praise songs wanting to hear from you. What's going on for you? And taking some inspiration from this next song too, from that line. Well, has there been a moment this week that changed your perspective on something? We're going to be hearing it So Good by Doe. And yeah, get in touch, let me know. Lydia at ucb.co.uk.

0: you.
1: Where have you seen God show up in your week? You know, we can see God show up through what our eyes can see, like recognising his presence as we sit beside still waters, a lake, or through a bird that appears on the fence. We can see him in the tiny, seemingly insignificant details, and like the sun that shines for all to see, and lets us know that it's a new day. This one, it tells the story of the sun. I see the Lord shining like the sun, we heard. And I guess the question is, are we taking the time to notice him? That was I See the Lord by Dan Rivera and Church of the King.

It's a song that reminds us to appreciate every day, having more of an awareness and to be thankful for the time that we have, because life is shorter than we often realise. It's a One More Day by Sons of Sunday, and it gets us thinking, while we're still here on Earth, about the time that we have. We can praise God because we trust in his character amid our present challenges. You know, we may see ourselves and can honestly relate to these very honest lyrics here that we just heard. I'm a sinner, grace is still healing. I'm a story, time is revealing. I'm all of these things, but mostly I'm thankful. I'm a fighter, caught in a struggle, a survivor, rising above it. I'm all of these things, but mostly I'm thankful. And yeah, they are very real, very raw, rich lyrics, but I love that turnaround moment in the song. But most of all, we can be thankful and grateful because of the one who brings us through. So keep showing up. Keep on lifting your thanks.

Hey, thanks for tuning in to UCB2 this Thursday, Seven Hills Worship there with Everything I Am. You know, sometimes we can feel that our voice is small or insignificant, but God delights in the praise of his people. We may not always see immediate results, but every prayer, every step of obedience taken, and every act of faith singing out, it all matters to God. He uses what seems small to accomplish great things. The way that we live can encourage others more than we might realise. And this song, it says something meaningful. With everything that I am, with your whole heart. You know, we as followers of Jesus, we need to believe that our praise matters. Your praise matters. Our faith matters. And if you and I believe that anything is possible through our belief in him, then we have the obligation to cry out and to bring down walls in his name.

How great. That one by Southeast Worship. And it's been great getting to hear this new one for the month throughout June. And we're going to be hearing another new song now, Great I Am by DC3 Worship and Tolu Wanimi. And the title, Great I Am, it reminds us of the name God gave himself to Moses. I am. Not I was or I will be, but I am. He's present. He's at work. And he's with us right now. With you, the great I am is enough. Enough for your questions, your fears, your hopes, and your future.

up the darkness. Well, I hope your evening has been made that bit brighter as we've been hearing some high energy praise. Songs here on Praise Now to help you to lift your voice to God, to let go and to praise anyway. What can happen when we praise? And I encourage you to keep on praising, knowing that He's good. Thanks so much for your company. And, you know, we wouldn't be here if it wasn't for your support and for you tuning in. After our latest news, which we are now making our way toward, Anne is with you for worship and the word, your Bible teaching and lots of music to helping you to get into His word. But hey, I'll speak to you soon. And remember that our days are beautiful when God is in them. Have a great rest of your evening.

That's Rebecca Ritzel and All Things New. Well, a very good evening to you. Welcome to Worship in the Word on a Thursday evening. My name's Anne. It's so good to have your company here on UCB2. And before we go any further, let's say a huge thank you we've had Lydia doing Praise Now. And so some of the songs that you've been learning this month that will be new to our playlist, and some of the great upbeat songs, enabling you to have a little bit of a dance. Well, one thing I can assure you of, I've got some really great music on the programme as usual this evening. We've got Michael Bethany coming up in just a few minutes' time. We've also got Word of Hope. That's the first of our Bible teaching, and that's up at 1:15. But right now, here's Keith and Kristen Getty. Good evening.

Well, coming up in just a few minutes' time, we've got Word of Hope. That's our Bible teaching. Now, this week, we're hearing from Gas Street Church in Birmingham. And all week, they're looking at the series of Bring the Kingdom, hearing different aspects of that. And this evening, we can hear from Nick Drake. Now, he's going to be talking about I've Got a Reason to Praise. Oh, I'm looking forward to hearing that. There's loads of practical teaching there. And if you want to get your Bible ready so you can follow along, he's going to be speaking from Revelation chapter 1. And it's right after this song I promised you earlier from Michael Bethany.

0: And that's the only way to walk, step by step. Well, it's 8:15 and so it's time for some Bible teaching. Hopefully you're sitting comfortable and you've got something to take notes on and maybe even a cup of tea or a glass of water. It's time for a Bible teaching as we join Gas Street in Birmingham. And they're talking about Bring the Kingdom. So this evening we're hearing about I've Got a Reason to Praise. So let's hear from Nick Drake.
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2: You might want to get your Bible out if you've got one with you on your phone or physically. We're going to be looking at Revelation chapter 1, the last book in the Bible, but also some way of taking notes is normally good, like on your phone or device or in a notebook. I don't run, but I do walk. Anyone empathize with that in the room? I do walk, and I like doing some like hiking if I get a day off, which I do. And so last weekend, I went on a hike. I went up to the Peak District, Derby Dales up there, and I was following a trail on my app. And the first thing it did, as soon as I got out of the car, what you want is a kind of gentle stretch before you ascend. But this route just took me straight up. It's called Thorpe's Cloud. If anyone's been up it, this hill, straight up. And so I sprinted almost to the top, got there pretty quick and loved the summit. But then I was dismayed to discover when I followed up, I had another like 9 or 10K to go of walking, including another ascent later on. And so I enjoyed the summit, but I hadn't prepared myself for the long walk afterwards. And today, why I share this story is because today I want to talk to you about long walk worship, about resilience in our worship, resilience in our praise. Because as a person and as a church, we love the summits, don't we, in our worship? We love times like we've just had. It's so special. It's amazing. Maybe you're new to it and you've just come in today. And so many people who come to our church, they testify to that atmosphere of the presence of God, of the goodness of God, of being with each other, united around Jesus. It's so special, the summit, the presence of God as we come and gather together. But I've learned through the long haul of my faith and journey with the Lord, that my praise, it can't rely just on emotion or being together on a Sunday, but it has to rely on my intention. It has to rely to be resilient on my intention. Praise that isn't based on what I feel, but what I know from Scripture. What I know to be true. Praise that can, sure, enjoy the sunshine on the summit, but can survive the rain and the wind in the valley, the every step journey along the way. And so I love, for example, the song Praise. We sing it here often because it expresses this kind of resilient worship. And so I've called this talk a line from that song, I've Got a Reason to Praise. I've got a backpack full of reasons on the long walk of following Jesus to praise. And so we're going to pull out some of those reasons today from Revelation chapter 1. Now, before we get there, hold it back. Before we get there, we know even in everyday life, because again, I want to give some more examples. There are things or situations where you might not feel it, but you've got a reason to do it, right? Like I was thinking like, oh, I've got 4 kids and maybe days where I don't feel like serving my kids, but I've got a reason to serve my kids, right? I've got a reason. I may not feel, those of you who have a job you have to turn up to, you may not feel like turning up at 9 a.m. or whatever it is on Monday morning, but I've got a reason to, right? I may not feel like eating vegetables. Anyone with me here? But I've got a reason to. Right? I may not feel like praising today, but I've got a reason to. So let's look at Revelation chapter 1. And 3 reasons, there are many reasons from this passage, but 3 reasons I have to praise that I want to encourage you to, I want to strengthen you in for the long haul of resiliency in worship. Now, why this passage? Why this passage? Because John, who writes it, it's near the end of the first century. He's exiled on the island of Patmos, so I'm sure he's not feeling it, right? He's exiled on the on an island, and he hears a voice, and he turns, and he sees a revelation, a picture of Jesus, but not suffering and crucified, but risen. Post-Easter, like we are today, reigning, victorious. Now, sure, it's coded in kind of Old Testament language. We're going to unpack some of that. But he sees it nonetheless. And he writes this vision down to us today, and specifically at that point to the early churches who were under pressure, under persecution. Again, I'm sure weren't always feeling it. But he writes the vision to give these churches a reason to praise. So let's look at this, Revelation 1. I'm going to start right from the vision, verse 12. John says this, I turned around to see the voice that was speaking to me. And when I turned, I saw seven golden lampstands. And among the lampstands, and these represent the churches, was someone like a son of man. Now that's a phrase that we've followed in Mark's gospel about Jesus. Dressed in a robe, reaching down to his feet, and with a golden sash around his chest. The hair on his head was white like wool, which represents this link to the Ancient of Days, the Father God, characteristic of him, as white as snow, and his eyes were like blazing fire. His feet were like bronze glowing in a furnace, and his voice was like the sound of rushing waters. In his right hand he held seven stars, and coming out of his mouth was a sharp, double-edged sword. His face was like the sun shining in all its brilliance. And in the Old Testament, this represents like the greatest blessings imaginable. When I saw him, I fell at his feet as though dead. Then he placed his right hand on me and said, "Do not be afraid. I am the first and the last. I am the living one. I was dead, and now look, I am alive forever and ever, and I hold the keys of death and Hades." A beautiful passage, an amazing passage, a revelation of who Jesus is. Now, there's so much in this. I'm going to pick out just three things, but you can do your own research later to find more reasons to praise from it. Three things I want to uncode from this passage, from its imagery. First of all, that we're secure. So we've got a reason to praise. We're secure in Christ. Secondly, we're known by Christ. And thirdly, that we're free in Christ. First of all, secure. A reason to praise, secure, from verse 15. If you look at the passage, it says his feet were like bronze glowing in a furnace. Now, how we understand this is we go to the book of Daniel, which has this language of Son of Man in it that follows through Mark's gospel and ends up here in Revelation. And in Daniel, the different kingdoms of the world, the rulers and those in authority over kingdoms in the world, they're described as having foundations made of iron and clay. They stand on foundations of a mixture of iron and clay. Now, what that means is they're unstable foundations. They're fragile foundations. Any ruler in this world has those unstable, fragile foundations. But here in this image, we see Jesus stands on glowing bronze. Glowing bronze, strong. And it's glowing because it's gone through the fire. It's gone through a fire, the fire of his suffering and obedience on the cross on that Good Friday. And what's come out is this holy, awesome, solid, unmovable, unshakable, glowing bronze foundation. And here's the point. If we follow Jesus, if we say yes to Jesus, if we place our lives in Christ, we too step onto that solid, glowing bronze foundation. So any wind that comes, any storm that blows, we stand firm. We can say, I'm secure, so I've got a reason to praise. I'm secure in Christ, so I've got a reason to praise. It's not denying what's happening around me, but I'm not being moved because I'm in Christ. On my own, I'd be blown right back there by what's happening to me right now. But in Christ, he just stops the storm, doesn't he? he stills it with one voice, with one raise of the hand, peace. It all stills. And I'm found in him. That's the doctrine of union with Christ, that we're in him. We're not just following him like a friend. We're in him for those moments where his protection, his presence all around me, I'm in him. And he stands on solid bronze. All other foundations we might base our lives on will crack. They will break. And that's the temptation to secure ourselves, isn't it? From our teenage years to our 20s to our 30s, for every decade, how can I secure myself in money, in status, in power, in relationships? And as Christians, it's still a temptation. And here's how it works when it relates to praise and worship. Oh, once I feel I've attained that security, then I'll praise him. Thank you, God. This feels good. I've secured something. No, no, no. That's not true praise. Yeah. That's not deep praise. That's not praise that will endure. No, we're supposed to praise in the valleys. Yeah. As we walk in Christ, we're secure and we can praise him because he's our security. Every other security will ultimately fall away. Yeah. And on that final day, when we die, it does all fall away, literally. Where will we go? But Jesus, but Jesus. And you have to choose now. You have to say, now I'm in. Now, not then, now. Jesus is where we go. Which links to my second point. I've got a reason to praise because I'm secure. I've got a reason to praise because I'm known. Because I'm known. If we look at verse 13, it describes Jesus as one like a son of man, dressed in a robe with a golden sash. Now, this is, again, language of a uniform that they would have understood. The uniform of the Old Testament, the uniform of a high priest. A high priest. So that's how it's describing Jesus, clothed in these garments of intercession and present among the churches, present amongst us now. Hebrews 4, 14 to 16 further unpacks Jesus' high priest. It describes him as empathizing with our weaknesses. Empathizing, he knows you. He knows what you're struggling with. He knows the weaknesses you're so familiar with. He knows. So powerful, so basic, but powerful truth. Secondly, in Hebrews, it unpacks what the high priest is. It says, unlike earthly high priests, or just normal priests, who die, it says in Hebrews 7, 24, 25, this high priest lives forever. He lives forever. And now why is that important? It's because it goes on to say in Hebrews 7, 24, 25, he lives forever. Why? To intercede for us. Wow. To intercede for us. He's a high priest that never ends and his life never ends and he's continually interceding for you. He's praying for, you know, when you hear of those friends and colleagues, those like deep Christians who've got amazing godparents or grannies and who pray nonstop for them since they were, before they were born. You know, those kind of people. And you're like, oh, I wish I had those godparents. I mean, I'm sure I do, but you know what I mean? But here's Jesus. We've all got Jesus. Like you might have come from nothing. You might feel you've got no one, but you've got Jesus. He's praying for you. He's interceding for you. What strength do we draw from that? So I've got a reason to praise. I've got a reason to praise because there's one dressed in the garments of a high priest who lives forever. And I love the sense of that he's got a uniform almost because, again, it's the grace of God. He accommodates himself to us to understand deep theology. And it's like, you know where to go. If you're sick, you know a doctor's uniform. I go and find the doctor. I don't want a fake doctor. I want a real one. And the uniform or the badge, it tells us they're a doctor, right, in the hospital. It's simple. The uniform tells you where to go. I love that. It's almost like with Jesus here, it's like, where do we go for treatment of our inside? We go to the great healer. We go to the great savior. It reminds me of John 6, when Jesus kind of says to disciples, like, does anyone want to go away from me at this point? Like, sounds, you know, it's quite hard. What's going to happen? Does anyone want to leave? And Simon Peter bursts out in John 6, 68, to whom should I go? You have the words of eternal life. It's like Simon Peter, he's displaying resilient worship, long walk worship. He's had a revelation. He draws it from the backpack. I'm known. Where else am I going to go? But to you, Jesus, you have the words of eternal life. And so again, when you're walking in the valley, which many of you will be in the room today, and I've been there myself, the summit doesn't sustain you enough. You have to draw from the backpack what you know of the facts of your faith, that Jesus is interceding for me, that he knows me, that he's got the uniform on of the person who can treat me right now. So why would I go anywhere else but to draw near to him, however hard it is, however painful it might feel, however much, and I know this, when you're in the valley, you don't want to sometimes draw near. Do you know, if you're truly honest, it's like, I just can't be bothered. That feeling. And the enemy is at work there as well. It's our own sin, but it's the enemy as well, saying, yeah, just like, you know, don't bother today. Don't bother opening scripture today. Don't bother praying today. It feels pretty silent out there anyway. No. I'm going to draw from the facts of my faith. I don't feel it, but I'm going to step in to the bronze foundations. I'm going to step into the high priest because he's already praying for me. Jesus, draw me nearer to you in your prayers. You know me, you understand and you empathize with what I'm going through right now. And so I'm going to praise. I've got a reason to praise today. I've got a reason to praise tonight. Thirdly, we're free. We're free. Verse 18, I'm the living one, he says. I was dead and now I am alive forever and I hold the keys of death and Hades. I love this. We've all got keys. Here's my keys. Now, my keys, I've got like a massive key that is for my really tiny yellow car. Then I've got like a smaller key that's for my larger house than the car. Then I've got this really tiny, like rustic one. And this opens our garage. I love having a garage. I've only had a garage a few years. But can I tell you, like, garages are great, people. They're really good, underrated things. Anyway, but what worries me about this one is the only one. I haven't got a spare one for this. Like, this goes stuffed. And then finally, everyone's got one of these. The key that you don't know. You know what I mean? I like no idea. And like you're like, I should take that off the key ring, but you just don't. It just stays. These are my keys and they open things for me. But Jesus' keys. What keys has he got? Oh, I've opened death. Wow. Hey, come on through. You believe in me? So come on through. What? What a guy. I want to be with that guy. I want to experience his keys. I want to get behind him. So when he opens the door, I'm following through. That's what it means to say yes to Jesus. Like when I'm coming through that door. Don't leave me behind. Like I'm coming. What else has he got? Oh, the key to forgiveness of my sins. Like that's what he's going to open. If I confess my sins and say, Jesus, you are Lord. Oh, come on through, Nick. You're forgiven by my blood shed for you. Love it. Like you're loved, you're forgiven, you're known. I know everything you've done, but come on out of the room of shame. Yeah, come on. That's what Jesus does, doesn't he? Have we got a reason to praise? Have you got a reason to praise? You see, it's building. The facts are building up. To praise. I may not feel it, but I've got a reason to praise. Romans 6, 9 to 10 says, death no longer has dominion over him or us who belong to him. He left the greatest prison, death, and he broke through it and he grabbed the keys and ran out on that Easter day so that he could open them for you and for me. So, in summary, we've got three. I've only got time to draw out those three, but we've got three reasons to praise. Three facts of our faith. That first of all, I'm secure. Like right at the start, I'm secure in this glowing bronze. The holiness of Jesus' suffering secures my life. Secondly, in the middle zone, I am known. I'm known by the high priest, and he intercedes for me, no matter what's going on. And then thirdly, I'm free. My future is secure. It's not just like my beginning is secure. My middle is secure. My future is secure. So when someone says, hey, let's open our mouths, let's praise. You go for one of those three things. You go for maybe the starting point. He's the alpha. You're secure here. Maybe you go for the middle point of something you're going through right now, but you understand. And so you're worthy of my praise. Or maybe you pick the end. He's the omega. He's opening the doors for your eternal future. But you've got three things to pick, to praise him for, three facts of our faith to draw from. And you can spend your own time listing loads and loads of more facts of your faith to cause resilient praise. Now, why is this all so important? Because you and we as a church are training our praise muscles to endure. Like, we're not just here for a few years. We're here as the church in the UK to endure all seasons, to lift up the name of Jesus in the valley and on the summit. That's why we're here together. And here's the hope. Psychologists tell us the resilience, it's not a trait you're born with, it's a skill you develop. That's what Paul talks about, hey, don't stay as infants on milk, get some solid food. Like, you can develop this resilient, mature faith. And so when you're not on the summit of Sunday, but you're in the valley of Wednesday, any Wednesday, people find Wednesday hard. Whatever your day is, when you're there, I've got a reason to praise. And I'm going to praise like I did on Sunday because I've got a reason to praise. When I haven't got a feeling, I know I've got a reason. When I haven't got an emotion, I draw from a revelation. And resilient praise, it doesn't wait for the ideal conditions. You know, in the UK, they hardly ever come. Resilient praise doesn't wait for ideal conditions, but in trials, in pain, in uncertainties, in the everyday, it draws from the facts of our faith. Now, what are some of the outcomes of this if the band could come up? What are some of the outcomes of this? Resilient praise, first of all, it's really important to say, it's not denial, it's defiance. Yeah. So you can still moan, okay? That's what we see in the Psalms. Like, you can still complain in prayer. You can still say, this really sucks. Like, this so, I just don't understand, God. Like, why? Sometimes I can only do the why. Do you know what I mean? Like, what are the other words? I can't even do the other words, the sentence. So you can still express it all. But then when you find the facts of your faith to give a reason to praise, then it's defiance, though. It's like defiance of what comes against that we know won't last forever for all eternity, because in the end of times, he will heal and fix every broken bit of the universe. And so it's defiance. Say, no. The kingdom of God doesn't break. Kingdom of God doesn't break. And when I'm praying, he's praying as well. So I'm joining with him. Habakkuk knows this. Here's a couple of examples. Habakkuk, he's not usually drawn out for anything famous, so I thought I'd pick him out. Though the fig tree does not bud and there are no grapes in the vines, yet I will rejoice in the Lord. I'll be joyful in God, my Savior. How about Job? He's a bit more famous. The Lord gave and the Lord has taken away. Blessed be the name of the Lord. I've got a reason to praise him. How about David? He

0: Your emotions may not line up. The situation may not be ideal, but find your reason to praise. We've already done it earlier, but we're going to continue to do it now. You're secure in Christ. You're known by Christ, and you've got freedom in Him. And it leads to growth, resilient worship. It leads to growth in yourself, deep and rich maturity of faith. And it also is one of the most powerful types of worship we can do, to do resilient worship. And my example I always go to there is for my life is Paul and Silas in prison in Acts 16. That they know resilient worship. They're praying and singing hymns to God. And the other prisoners are listening to them. What's that sound? Nothing in the world makes that sound. Praising from prison. And it's so powerful, your resilient praise when you're in the valley, when you're in the prison place, because in this story, in Acts 16, it releases salvation for the jailer and his family. It releases something so precious. And often in that valley of worship, the Spirit just comes, doesn't He? He comes and it's the surprise. C.S. Lewis wrote, the surprise of joy that comes.
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0: In His Presence is the title of that song. And before that was our Bible teaching. Now this evening we heard Nick Drake from Gas Street Church in Birmingham talking about I've Got a Reason to Praise. He was really speaking from Revelation 1. But just one of the things he said is, in Christ we are secure in His victory, known by His love and freed by His grace. Praise and faith is a habit that we must develop no matter what we face. So some great news coming in there. Loads of great practical tips for you and I to continue in developing. So hopefully you took loads of notes to look back at, think about and pray about. Now tomorrow we'll be finishing our little series from Gas Street on Bring the Kingdom, where we're going to be hearing from Ali Herbert talking about knowing and loved.
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3: 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And I danced round the kitchen. 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And would you believe the next week I knocked on the door of UCB? 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
6: I'm Tanya Harris of God Conversations. There seems to be a propensity in humanity to reject that which is different to ourselves. We see someone dressed differently or with different colour skin, and our instinct is to reject them. Why is that? Some say it's our survival instinct. Humans are wired to function in like-minded groups. While a sense of belonging is healthy, it can also lead to the rejection of others and all those isms. Racism, sexism, classism, ableism. That's why Jesus was so radical. He constantly broke down social barriers. Talking to a woman in a public place. Healing the daughter of a Canaanite, that most despised race. Preaching good news to both the poor and rich. Then when the Spirit came, the pattern continued. In Jesus, all are accepted. Can we follow His example?

Well, we're just a few minutes away from 9 o'clock this Thursday evening. Now, coming up at nine, we've got the latest news, and that's going to be followed by a Bible verse from 2 Timothy 1 and verse 7. You might want to get your Bible out so that you can follow along to that. And we've got loads of great music as well coming up in the next hour. In fact, music just like this.

That's you and I, the people of God. So an invitation there to rise up. That's something that we can all do. Well, it's 6 minutes past nine on a Thursday evening. My name's Anne. You're listening to UCB2. You are so welcome. Now, coming up at 9:30 this evening, then we've got more Bible teaching as we join today with Jeff Vines. And I've got a few thoughts in just a few minutes, just talking about and a reminder about how loved we are by God. And music, well, we've got Jesus Culture, Jamie Pritchard, and right now, Brian Dorkson. Told you we had some great music here on UCB2, the home of Hope and Worship.

0: And just being reminded, you know, God is our Father. And as a Father, he loves us with an everlasting love. And that's always good to be reminded of that. So I saw this by somebody called MS Lowndes. And she says, I am already loved. Even when I mess up, God still loves me. God's love is unchanging. I cannot earn more of God's love, and I can't be disqualified from receiving his love. His love doesn't lessen or increase based on what I do or even don't do. God's love is unconditional. It's not based upon conditions of performance, gifting, ability, beauty, or even spiritual goodness. I am already loved. Fiercely, immeasurably, and without exception. He is always wooing me to a deeper intimacy. He loves me. He hears me when I pray. He sees me, the good and the not so good. He knows me, every intricate detail, the very core of who I am, even better than I know myself. And he still loves me. Nothing in all creation can separate me from his love. And that's some word that you and I can take on board every moment of every day, because they'll always be true.
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10: I'm Anthony Delaney from Ivy Church Manchester. If we are to become better, not bitter, our attitude is what matters most. What's our attitude to be in these struggles? We may face family struggles, financial problems, health issues. Maybe right now you're facing all of them. What do? God says, choose the attitude of joy. And remember, he commands this. It's not a recommendation, because joy is not a feeling. You can't command a feeling. Consider means think about it. Think about something to rejoice in. This is a way of thinking and deciding. Regardless of how you're feeling, you can choose joy. Why? Because Nehemiah tells us, in the midst of what he was building, in the face of various difficulties and oppositions, he found the joy of the Lord is your strength. The thing that you need most in that specific trial is wisdom.

The sound there of Jamie Pritchard with My Victory. Well, coming up in just a few minutes at 9:30, then we've got more Bible teaching on the way for you as we join today with Jeff Vines. And it's the second and final part of The Trouble with Christianity. So get your Bible ready. He's going to be speaking from Galatians 2. And also get yourself comfortable. It's coming up right after this song that's called Miracle Meal.

0: And that's Stephen Green and Philippa Hannah there. Well, it's 9:30 here on UCB2. 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And it's the second and final part of The Trouble with Christianity.
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2: Now, going back to the passage in Galatians 2, I'm in verse 9 and 10 now. James, Cephas, and John, Peter, James, and John, those esteemed as pillars, gave me and Barnabas the right hand of fellowship when they recognized the grace given to me. They agreed that we should go to the Gentiles and they to the circumcised. Okay, that's the Jews. All they asked was that we should continue to remember the poor, the very thing I had been eager to do. So let me go back to the context. The first century Jews were not wealthy. They had suffered years of captivity and oppression under the Roman authorities, but the Gentiles were a different story. Many of them had accrued wealth and power under Roman rule. So as Paul goes up to make the defense of the gospel of grace, and reiterates this truth that the Jewish believers need to stop this idea of forcing the Gentiles to keep religious rituals that have been fulfilled, totally fulfilled by Christ, Paul convinces the Jews. But then they remind him of something. It's almost like they say, Paul, okay, you've convinced us. We're wrong here. We need to straighten up. We need to repent. However, there's something we want you to tell the Gentiles. And that is this. Part of the gospel of grace is that they are to be taking care of the needs of the poor. Okay, they can learn. So we can learn something from them, but they can learn something from us. Give them the good news, that the gospel is freeing and we're no longer bound by all these rites and rituals. But as Christ followers, ethical norms remain. We are instructed to take care of the poor. So you go up there and you remind those affluent Gentile Christians of their responsibility because of their wealth to take care of the brothers in poverty. Yes, we are free in Christ, but that doesn't mean we can live any way we want. You can't spend your money any way you want. You can't commit adultery, murder, lie, steal, cheat. Those things are off limits. So in verse 4, we have the idea that we're free. But then in verse 10, we have this idea that we're restricted. And modern people see that and they'll say, wait, I thought freedom is the absence of restriction, the absence of all constraints. And here's my response. No, you don't. And you never have. You're just applying that into a place where it seems convenient. But in reality, you are very well aware that freedom never means total autonomy. There are always restrictions even within freedom. How often does your doctor tell, listen, I'm 56 years old. I know I keep talking about aging, but I hate every moment of it. But I can tell you that my doctor has made it very clear to me. You can't enjoy a long life with your grandchildren and eat Krispy Kreme donuts too. You got to make a decision. You are free to enjoy your grandchildren, but that freedom comes with some restrictions of how you take care or don't take care of your body. One of the reasons I don't ride my bike much anymore is because one of the last times I did without a helmet and ended up breaking both my arms. And my wife came to me and said, you know, I know you're free to ride the bike. You are free to ride the bike. But my advice to you is not to ride the bike. Because if you ride the bike, you're going to end up using your freedom to take away other freedoms that you enjoy, playing golf, hanging out with your grandchildren, maybe going for a run. If you've gone to university or studied for any class or course or paper, you know that you can never succeed in school without saying no to things you really want to do. So you're free to succeed in school, but if you want to be free to succeed and to go your own way, there are certain restrictions you're going to have to apply to your own life to make sure you do succeed and pass the course. You can't have lasting relationships without restricting some of your impulses and movements. You can't be a great athlete without restricting your diet and increasing your exercise. You can't enjoy mobility as you get older and travel and natural experiences if you eat yourself into oblivion. The point is, you know, what you're painting is a picture that is impossible. It's logically contradicting. And a livable, happy, fulfilling life always, without exception, includes accepting enormous constraints on your life. Now, someone at this point will say, Pastor Jeff, these restrictions or restraints are the ones I have chosen, though. No one chose them for me. I chose them myself. So that still makes me free by my definition of freedom because I'm doing what I want to do. And my response to that is so simplistic, because you don't choose these restrictions. They choose you. You submit to restrictions that are already in place. They're already in play because they're based on the limitations of design. So if you want to have a productive and happy life, there are harsh realities you have to submit to that are totally out of your control. You don't choose them, they choose you. Freedom is the presence of the right restrictions related to design. Submitting to the restrictions that are in harmony with the design releases you into a deeper, richer freedom. It's like a fish. A fish on land is not able to thrive, but you put the fish in water, look at the enormous freedom and the richness and the deeper the life and the freedom. Now, let me give you the ultimate example. Now I'm going to bring this third point in here with the gospel. And I told you there's a pot of gold at the end of this rainbow if you'll just listen. The ultimate example of this is love. Love, it is the ultimate pursuit of mankind. And it is the ultimate freedom, right? Security, hope, intimacy. Talk about what you and I were made for. Love. But the beauty and the wonder and the freedom discovered in love always means that you have to surrender to certain kinds of restrictions. You know, I think I'd been married maybe 6 months, and one day I went out to get some food at the grocery store. Robin had sent me out, and I didn't come back for about 3 hours because I was passing by the golf course, and I thought, man, I think I'll just stop here and play a quick round of golf, then go on home. Well, when I got home, my wife met me at the door and she said, where were you? And I think that's when it dawned on me, uh-oh, I can't do this anymore. My right to make small unilateral decisions is over forever. Who am I kidding? My right to make any unilateral decision is over forever. And the more intimate your relationship, the less independent you can be. The only way to get the freedoms of love is to surrender. We're not our own. You know, the Bible tells us that. The two become one. Even our bodies do not belong to us. There's a mutual submission, not mutual isolation. And I'm worried because I see the next generation going into marriage as if they're going to continue to live two separate lives, be married, have children together, but never come together to meet each other's needs. And this will never work. I've had so many young women say to me, sorry, Pastor Jeff, but I'm far too independent to get married. And I usually say, okay, then don't get married. And then they'll say, but what if I can find somebody that will allow me to be free? What if I can find somebody that we come to an agreement and we say to each other, you know what, we're going to get married, we're going to have kids, we're going to raise a family, we're going to live together, but I'm still going to do my thing over here and you're still going to do your thing over there and we're not going to be restricted. Now, first of all, let me tell you something. I've seen these type of marriages and they only last for a few months. Because ultimately, one of the partners always ends up feeling used and exploited for somebody else's purposes. You always think that you're the exception when you go into a marriage like this, but it never works. Because love always means doing all that you can to meet the needs of the other. And if you've got one person doing that and the other person not doing that, somebody ends up being used, exploited. But hold on, Jeff, wait a minute. My husband and I, we got married recently and we agreed this is how we're going to separate lives and separate careers. Can I just say to you, let me tell you something you're going to learn in marriage. Needs change. You may go into that, but if you don't go into the marriage with plans to adapt and change to meet the needs of your spouse, the marriage will not last because needs and wants and desires change. Love by nature is the great restrictor that leads to the ultimate joys. Ultimate joys? What do you mean, Pastor? Yeah. Marriage teaches you the most valuable lesson in humanity, that it is more blessed to give than receive. You can actually find yourself becoming more joyous for someone else's successes and pleasures and fulfillment than that of your own. And if you don't enter marriage with that mutual idea of support and submission, someone will be exploited and used, and ultimately the marriage will disintegrate. The deepest emotion pursuit of humanity requires sacrifice and restriction in order to experience love in its ultimate reality and fulfillment. So is truth the enemy of freedom? No. Is freedom defined as the absolute

Every Greek student in Arche Logos, Proston Theon, had to learn this John 1:1 simple Greek. In the beginning was the Word, and the Word was with God, and the Word was God. And then verse 14, the Word became flesh and dwelt among us. John uses the word logos, translated word, and it is a loaded philosophical term. In Jesus' day, logos came to mean the reason for my existence. Plato, Aristotle, the Greek philosophers continued to ask the question ad nauseum, why are we here? What is the meaning? What is the purpose of my life? What is the logos? What is the absolute reality that if I give myself to it, I will absolutely flourish in humanity? And their conclusion was this. Before John wrote this, their conclusion was, we're not really made for anything. Thus, we are free. There's no design purpose for which we are made. You with me? That's their conclusion. That is Plato and Aristotle's conclusion, not John's. Now, let me just take a time out. That truth claim did not bring freedom to women, children, or the weak or the marginalized. Saying that there is no ultimate reality, ultimate purpose, no meaning in life at all, actually ended up exploiting women and children and exploiting the weak and oppressed. Because the thought was, if there's no God, there's no ultimate purpose. If there's no ultimate purpose, there's no ultimate virtue or nobility. So basically, that means there's no morality. Therefore, it's the survival of the fittest. I'm going to do whatever I want to do to whomever I want to do it if it makes me happy to get what I need and what I want. Then along comes John. And his words will transform culture for the next 2,000 years, a transformation into which you're living presently. There is a logos, John said. There is a truth from the very beginning. But to the religious, he says, it's not divine directives, which you have to comply. The objective of my existence is not to comply with a list of do's and don'ts. That's religion. The purpose of my life is not to adhere to some divine order of some kind that will destroy me unless I follow suit. But neither is it, John says, some abstract truth that can never really be defined or known or experienced. John comes along and he says, the Word was God, the Word was with God, the Word became flesh. John says, the Logos is a person. The Word became flesh and we beheld his glory. The absolute truth of life, the Logos, is not a principle, but a person. What then were you made for? To know him, to love him, to serve him, to enjoy him, to experience the God of this universe, to experience the love beyond all loves, to experience a hope and security above all other hopes and dreams. And this was a bombshell to philosophy. We're not relativists. We proclaim absolute truth, but the truth has become a person to know. You say, well, okay, Pastor Joe, how does that change things? Well, if truth is an abstraction, it's dehumanizing. I'll spend the rest of my life trying to find something that's not there, and it will exploit me, it will use me. For instance, if the logos of my life becomes money, then I'm going to use money in a way that it was never meant to be used. In other words, I'm not going to put the restrictions on money that are designed by design to be implored. So I'll end up losing my family, my friends, everybody, because I am pursuing this thing that was never meant to be a God. So when God gives me the restriction of how I use money, he doesn't give it arbitrarily. He's motivated out of love for me that I might enjoy life and enjoy it to the full. Money, sex, power will never do that. There'll be carnage everywhere. But if a person is the logos, if Jesus is the ultimate meaning, it's incredibly liberating. If it's an abstraction, it's dehumanizing. If it's a person, it's liberating. How so? All right, go back. This is the end. Go back to the end. Go back to the idea of love for a moment. If two people give up their independence for each other, if both say, I will surrender to you, I will sacrifice for you in a love relationship, then there's mutual flourishing. What happens if one does and the other does not? If one person holds on to their life and the other gives it up, then the other one is exploited and dehumanized. And that actually, that would be worse than no relationship at all. Now, that's why religion does not work. And I hope if you've been following,
This is where it all comes together.

0: together. Religion does not work. Actually, no worldview works because it's all one way. Buddhism says, do this, live by this code, avoid disintegration, achieve nirvana. Allah says, do this, make this journey, achieve these five pillars, face this direction. Do this, keep that, then perhaps you may be accepted. Judaism says, do this, thou shalt not eat this, don't eat that, give up your independence, keep these rules, make these sacrifices, live by these codes. Nietzsche, remember what he said? Religion, by definition, is dehumanizing, and he's right. But not so with this God. Why? Because God, the absolute truth, became a person and went to the cross. It's all one way, okay? It's his way. He came down. And on the cross, God said, I will lose my independence for you. I will adjust to you. I will sacrifice for you. And he was exploited. Jesus comes to you and says, I already did the surrendering part. I was killed. I already accomplished the surrendering. Now my arms are open to you, and I'm asking you to surrender to me, not that I may lord the authority over you, so that you would understand that my precepts are good, that I am the way, the truth, and the life. And if you really want to live the abundant life, a life better than you're having now, then everybody has restrictions. Apply yourself to my restrictions, because my truth brings life. Don't you see this? Surrendering to Christ is surrendering to the Father. It's like surrendering to a father that you know always has your best interest in mind. If I say to my 2-year-old son, Delaney, do not play in the middle of the street, is that controlling or freeing? If I give you a map of how to get from LA to Phoenix, avoiding the potholes and the back roads and the routes that might bring harm to you, have I exploited you or freed you? See, the real issue is not freedom, but trust. And that's why the gospel is brilliant. The God of the Bible seems little interested in you following him out of fear. He desires a love relationship. The logos, the meaning, the purpose of your life has become a person, the person of Jesus Christ. Now stay with me. How does this relate then to restrictions? The law is good. The Bible tells us the law is good. And there are restrictions in the law of God. You take the Ten Commandments, just the Ten Commandments by themselves. The Bible tells us that Jesus met the requirements of the law on our behalf so that now we are free to relate to the law differently, not as a means of salvation, but as a means to live the abundant life Jesus came to bring. Do you see this? The law of God now is not meant to restrict you, but to show you the best way, the roadmap to the life that you've been searching for all your life. And you've heard from all these people that Christianity is restrictive, but they've never told you the rest of the story. Any restriction comes from a loving Father who always has your best interest in mind, who designed you and knows how best you work in this ultimate creation scenario. Do you want a better quality of life? Hear the words of Jesus, meditate on them, memorize them. They're meant not to restrict, but to free. Paul said in Romans 8:32, he who did not spare his own son, but gave him up for us all, how will he not also along with him graciously give us all things? Do you know at the end of that passage, Paul says to Peter, Peter, what are you doing? Why are you siding with the Jews? And Peter had a little bit of sanguine complex. He wanted to be a people pleaser, so he didn't want the Jews to think that he had abandoned their rituals. Paul comes along and he doesn't say to Peter in Galatians 2, you're a bad dude, man. Get in line with the law. Keep these precepts. No, he says, Peter, who are you? You are free in Christ. Everything you've ever looked for is in him, not in approval of these Jewish leaders. You are free in Jesus to pursue what is right and what is good. John Newton, the great hymn writer, said, our pleasure and our duty, though opposite before, since we have seen his beauty, are joined apart no more. To see the law by Christ fulfilled and hear his pardon, or his pardoned voice transforms a slave into a child and duty into choice. What restrictions fit into how you were made, your nature, the truth of who God has made you to be? Man, would you not want to know that? Would that not be like gold? Would it not give you a kind of peace and security and freedom to know where all the U-boats in your life are hiding so that you can enjoy the freedom of smooth sailing? I think David knew what this meant. When he said, "The Lord is my shepherd, I lack nothing. He makes me lie down in green pastures. He leads me beside quiet waters. He refreshes my soul. He guides me along right paths for his name's sake. Even though I walk through the valley of the shadow of death, I will fear no evil, for you are with me. You prepare a table before me in the presence of mine enemies." I couldn't help but to think of the movie I just watched. "Even while my enemies are around me, I have the peace and quiet to enjoy fellowship with God. You anoint my head with oil, my cup overflows." And then he says, "Surely your goodness and love will follow me all the days of my life, and I will dwell in the house of the Lord forever." Isn't it interesting? "Your rod and your staff, they comfort me." Folks, truth is not the enemy of freedom. A person, not an abstraction, is the way, the truth, and the life. His rod and his staff will actually comfort you because they will give you freedom to thrive within your design. And as a result, goodness and mercy will follow you all the days of your life, and you will dwell in the house of the Lord forever. Father, thank you for opening our eyes to a God of love who does not give his law arbitrarily, but is always motivated out of love for his people. I pray that there's anyone listening, watching, that this idea that they've had that God is out to be the big bad cosmic boss and to bind them, somehow their eyes would have been open and they would see suddenly that, wow, these restrictions are for my own good and they're related to the way God made me and design. And if I use all these wonderful things that God has given me in the way they're meant to be used, I can flourish. Total shalom, human flourishing will be mine. So I pray that this one objection that some may have may now have been answered, and they will step forward and give their lives to Jesus and experience what it really means to be free. In Christ's name, amen.
1: For more information, visit oneandall.church.

and that's the Porter's Gate. And before that was our Bible teaching, as we heard Jeff Vines. And this evening it was the second and final part of The Trouble with Christianity, where we were speaking really from Galatians 2. And he said this evening, freedom does not mean our total autonomy. It's us being able to work within God's plan for us. Jesus, the Logos, is the truth and the freedom in this life. So some really good things to pick up there. And then tomorrow night, he'll be finishing off the week talking about part one of a little series on why does God kill innocent people? But before that, coming up in just a few minutes at 10 o'clock, then we've got the latest news on the way for you. Also, we've got Word for Today coming up in just the next few minutes. But right now, let me play you a song to take you through to news.

Yeah, Matthew West there with it. My breakthrough is coming. And that's words that we can really take to heart this Thursday evening. Well, welcome to Worship in the Word. It's the 18th of June. We're just over halfway through the month of June now, but still in the middle of summer. My name's Anne. Welcome to UCB2. So coming up in just a few minutes, we've got Word for Today. Stay Positive is the title this evening. Also, we're going to be talking about how you can never outgive God. That's coming up round about 5:30. I've got loads of really good music. I've got Bright City and Patrick Mayberry, to name just but two of them. And we're going to be talking about some important things happening this weekend. Talking about good music, though, here's Jonathan McReynolds.

0: Good prayer, that one, isn't it? You know, making room for God. It's one thing to talk about God, here I am, but it's another thing to make room and allowing God to speak and allowing God to lead us. And so what a good song, but what a great prayer. God, I'm making room in my heart for you to use me and work in me and through me. Right, that's a prayer. Well, it's time now for Word for Today, and we've got four tips to stay positive.
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2: The word for today is stay positive. In Philippians chapter 4 and verse 8 we read, "Whatever things are of good report, meditate on these things." Marcial Losada is an organisational psychologist who studies the power of positivity. He argues that we need a negative feedback loop to survive. Without mid-course corrections, we mindlessly make the same mistakes. But if you want to thrive, you also need a positive feedback loop. His studies have produced what is known as the Losada ratio. It's the ratio of positive feedback to negative feedback in a system. It doesn't matter whether that system is a church, a family, or your workplace. There needs to be at least 2.9 positive feedbacks for every one negative. So what's your ratio as a spouse, a parent, a worker, a friend? Part of the reason for the disparity is that negative feedback tends to carry more weight and last longer, so it has to be counterbalanced. A pretty good rule of thumb is this: dish out 3 compliments for every complaint. Instead of looking for faults, train yourself to catch people doing things right. And here are a few more things you can do to stay positive. 1. Memorize and meditate on the promises of God's word and anchor yourself to them. 2. Keep a gratitude journal. It will let you know how blessed and how well off you are. 3. Cultivate the habit of sending a heartfelt note to people you appreciate. It'll only take you 2 minutes, but you can make someone's day or even someone's year. 4. Find a way to share wins with your family and in your workplace. It has the power to shift the focus and shift the culture. It'll also anchor you to your kids and to your colleagues in a powerful new way. That's the word for today on UCB.

So let me tell you about an exciting event that's happening next weekend. One Story Has Glory. It's on Saturday, the 21st of June. It's going to be an amazing weekend, an amazing evening. The whole thing is about UCB is celebrating 40 years. Ooh, that's a lot, isn't it, this year. And so we want to take an evening to celebrate that, looking back at what God's done over the last 40 years, hearing some stories and testimonies of how people's lives have been changed over that 40 years. But also, we want to move forward and look, what is God going to be doing in the next 40 years, and you're part of that story. So we'd love you to be at the event. We've got some great praise and worship music joining us for that, Lara Martin and Helen Youssef. And if also a few weeks ago we were voting for some great favourite songs over the last 40 years, you're going to hear some of those being played on the night as well. So let me encourage you to be there. Let me give you the details. Saturday, the 27th of June, it's going to be held at the Bethel Convention Centre in West Bromwich. Now, your tickets are £10 each plus a booking fee. Well, we do have to pay for the venue, but also a group discount. So talk to your family, talk to some friends, even your church, and it'd be great to join together and hear what God's been doing, celebrate that, and then look at what he's going to be doing. So if you'd like to book your ticket or for further information, it's ucb.co.uk/One Story Live.

And that's one of the new songs that were added to our playlist for this month of June. So if you were singing along to that, well done for getting to know the words. It's a really great song. It's called Watchmen. Well, coming up in just a few minutes this week, just looking at scripture verse and a few thoughts on how we can never outgive God. And so this evening, if you want to follow along, our Bible verse is going to be from Malachi 3 and verse 10. So why don't you find that while I play you this song from ICF Worship.

beautifully sung. And just a reminder, you know, that Jesus gave everything for you and I so he could be in relationship with us. And so every day we get to say, God, it's all about you, all about you. And we get to live like that. So great song, good reminder. Well, I'd like to read a Bible verse. Hopefully you've got your Bible open to join in and follow along. And some thoughts on how we can never outgive God. So this evening, it's a very well-known one. It's Malachi 3, verse 10. Bring the whole tithe into the storehouse. Test me in this and see if I will not throw open the floodgates of heaven. Now, this verse isn't, everybody thinks it's just all about money. It's about trust. God's inviting his people, that's you and I, to really stop living with clenched fists and start living with open hands. You know, this challenge isn't whether God's faithful. We know that he is. The challenge is whether we believe he is. As we read through the Bible, throughout it, and throughout our own lives, God repeatedly proves that he really can be trusted. We may not always know how he'll provide, but we can know that he will if we trust him. So there's some thoughts to be reminded that, you know, God is faithful and we can never outgive God.

0: That's Keith and Kristen Getty. Well, this is Thursday evening, as you know, which means this Sunday, the 21st of June, is Father's Day. So if you haven't quite got a card or gift at the moment, well, you've still got tomorrow to make sure that all happens. But one thing I've missed is because my dad passed away years ago, and I know the first year or so when it was Father's Day, it was quite tough. It was like, you know, I'd love to get my dad a card and a gift and everything. And so I can't do that because he's no longer there. But one thing I can do and always do, not just once a year, but every day, is celebrate God. He is my father. And so just a day to just be thankful, to praise, to worship, to give thanks. I know we do that every single day. But on Father's Day, just waking up and thinking, I am so glad that you're my father, that you're always there. So maybe that's something you could be thinking about today as we head into this weekend and Father's Day.
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3: I'm Anthony Delaney from Ivy Church Manchester. God does not show favouritism. There's no prejudice with God. Now, I don't think any of us can claim to be completely free from prejudice. Certainly, it's something the Lord has had to continually convict and help me with many times over the years. We're all prejudiced to some degree or extent. Our background, our heritage, our culture, our history colours our view and our perspective. We may as well admit that. It's part of the fallenness that the Lord is redeeming. Part of the redemption

mission that he's doing is when I recognize those hidden areas of prejudice, and then, without condemnation, we invite the Holy Spirit to come and make our hearts and spirits more like his own and more like Jesus. Then guess what? It starts with you and it starts with me.

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Let's think about that and let's pray together. Father, let that be our prayer and the words and our declaration tonight. Lord, I'm ready. I'm ready for everything that you want to do in me and through me. I'm ready to hear your voice with even more clarity. I'm ready to walk in the path that you've laid before me. I'm ready to walk by faith and not by sight. I'm ready to be brave and step into the things that you ask me to do. Even when I'm maybe shaking a bit and don't think that I can do them very well, but being reminded, if you've asked me to do something, you're there with me every step of the way. So Father, as we head into this Thursday evening, we're just so grateful that in everything and saying I'm ready and everything that happens after that, that you lead us and guide us into, that we can say, God, we trust you. We trust you and I'm ready. That's our prayer, Father. In Jesus' name, amen.

Well, we're just a few minutes away from 11 o'clock this Thursday evening. So I just want to say thank you so much for your company. You've been great as usual. Coming up just after midnight, then once again, Becky joining you, taking you all the way through the night till breakfast with Samuel tomorrow morning. And also coming up in just a few minutes at 11 o'clock, the latest news. Just a reminder, not just to be listening to the news, but praying for some of the things that we hear in the news. And so have a good night's sleep, rest well, and I'll see you tomorrow night. I'm going to leave you with this song now called If the Lord. Bye-bye and God bless.

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1: Many of the stories and proverbial sayings of Jesus have become part of everyday language. 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
3: Hi, Andy Elms here from Family Church and greatbiglife.co.uk. The Bible says that we are now kingdom citizens and we're called to live a kingdom life. How do we do that? Well, it starts with us remembering that we're still in the world, but we're no longer of the world. Jesus says that in the prayer that we read in John 17, verse 16. He says, Lord, I'm leaving them in the world, but let them know they're no longer of it. We need to have this understanding deep down in the heart of who we are, that we are now a kingdom people and we recognize the King of our kingdom and his authority. We purpose to bow the knee to the lordship of the King of the kingdom of God, which is Jesus Christ. Not just bow our knee to his lordship, but submit to his lordship. Live the way that he calls us to live. As we daily do that, we find ourselves living what the Bible refers to as a kingdom life. Live a kingdom life. Because today you're a kingdom citizen because of what he's done for you. God bless.

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3: Hi, I'm Kaz McCrone at Cirencester Baptist Church. My Father, if it is possible, may this cup be taken from me, yet not as I will, but as you will. Words from Matthew 26, verse 39. Maybe we don't particularly run past the crucifixion, but instead just fix on the physical pain that Jesus experiences on the cross. But I wonder how often we pay attention to the emotional and mental distress, the anguish he goes through even before the cross. Jesus knows what's about to happen to him. Yet with a soul overwhelmed with sorrow, he still chooses us. My Father, if it is not possible for this cup to be taken away unless I drink it, may your will be done. Luke tells us that the anguish Jesus experienced was so extreme that he sweat drops of blood. Still, he chooses to go to the cross, to become sin, to experience physical pain of crucifixion, and to fight and to win the war over death. All for us.

It's 5 minutes past midnight here on UCB2. A very good morning to you. It is indeed officially Friday, the 19th of June. It's going to be a great day ahead. Yeah, just be positive about it. It's going to be a great day. Whatever's ahead of you, God has already gone ahead and made a way. What an encouraging thought that is. Anyway, my name's Becky Profit. I'll be here with you until 5 o'clock, and I'm going to tell you what you can expect throughout these early hours after I play you this from Andrew Rip. It's called Rejoice.

coming up this Friday. Oh, it's great to say that, isn't it? The weekend is nearly here. Well, coming up on the show between now and 5 o'clock. Later at 2:30, we'll be revisiting our devotional called Overcoming Fear. Then at 3:15, we'll be with the late Dr. Charles Stanley from In Touch Ministries. Around about 4:20 this morning, I've got our morning reflections for us to get a day off to a great start with God's Word. And later at 4:40, we'll be hearing from the UCB Word for Today. But coming up in 20 minutes, I've got a little bit of a riddle for you to mull over. Okay, a little bit of a riddle for you to solve with a mystery moment. That'll be here at 12:30. Are you part?

0: Bruce Tomlin and Brandon Light there with I See You here on UCB2 this morning. Now, we are celebrating all things World Cup, and I've been taking some time this week to highlight some of the Christian players that we're going to see coming through. Now, Antoine Semenyo, he'll be playing for Ghana because on Tuesday, the 23rd, next week, England will be playing Ghana. And even though Antoine normally plays for Manchester City, he is representing his home country for the World Cup. So, yes, interesting. So, England and Ghana are they're up next on Tuesday the 23rd. Now, Antoine, he was baptised on Bournemouth Beach last year, and there's been plenty of videos of him praying with his pastor while on the southeast coast. Yes, apparently it went viral. He reads Philippians 4:13 before every game, the one that says, "I can do all things through Christ who strengthens me." He even has it tattooed on his arm as a reminder of faith and to pray for him and the team. Yes, and he did move to Manchester City of January this year. He is 26 years old, and this is his second World Cup appearance. So there you go. I think it's great, actually, seeing these faith-filled footballers on the pitch. There's already been some great demonstrations of faith by some players. And that's why I'm excited about this World Cup, because people are being more vocal, aren't they? Players are being more vocal about their faith. So even though I don't know anything about football, I am encouraged when I see these multi-million pound footballers proclaiming Christ. It's really encouraging. So if you're like me, you're not really into football, well, let's just appreciate it for these guys who have such a platform to share their faith to the world.
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7: 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In a world of TikTok videos, Instagram reels, and reality TV, where singing, baking, and even falling in love have become a competition, it's easy to fall into the trap of believing that we need to be extraordinary. But this way of thinking can lead to striving and an endless desire to prove ourselves. The Bible is full of examples of people whose lives were marked by striving and effort. In the book of Exodus, we read that Moses sat as judge for the people from morning till night. He was exhausted. His father-in-law Jethro challenged him to take off his Superman cape, to lay down the striving and delegate some of his responsibility to others. Are there areas of our lives where we need to do the same? Today, let's remember, we have nothing to prove.

Hillsong Worship with Calvary here on your early morning show on UCB2. It is indeed time for our little mystery moment. I've got a little riddle for you to solve. So let's see how you get on with this. What goes up and down but doesn't move? So what goes up and down but doesn't move? Less than 10 minutes to get the answer right. A couple of songs before I reveal the answer, starting with this from Rock Harbour. It's called My Beloved.

Brandon B there with Heaven's Burst here on UCB2. Our second song, we are in the middle of a riddle. How about that? It's time to reveal the answer to the riddle I wanted you to solve just under 10 minutes ago. And I asked you this: what goes up and down but doesn't move? What goes up and down but doesn't move? The answer is a staircase. Did you manage to guess it? Yeah. A staircase, it goes up and down, but it doesn't move, isn't it? It's fixed in one place, so it doesn't move. But yeah, you can go up and down. Anyway, I don't need to explain that. We know what a staircase is. Anyway, well done if you got that right.

0: celebration music there with Let It Be Done here on UCB2. And just before that, Catherine Scott with We Still Believe. And if you have never been to a UCB Foundation Day before, then why not? Why have you never been? 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Yes, we are on the move. We're going to be at the Upper Gornal Pentecostal Church in Dudley on Thursday, the 16th of July. 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
4: Hi, I'm Steve Uppel. In Habakkuk 2:14, the prophet says this: "The earth will be filled with the knowledge of the glory of the Lord as the waters cover the sea." The earth right now is not filled with the knowledge of the glory of the Lord as the waters cover the sea, but we believe that it will be. You know, God has created us to live with promise. Maybe, you know, somebody gave you a promise: I'll give you this, I'll marry you, maybe I'll give you this job, maybe you'll go on holiday. We live with promise, but I think there is no greater promise than living with the promise of God. I'm going to pour out my spirit. The earth will be filled with my glory. God identifies himself with us and draws us into his family, and he says, "You are mine." So no matter what we've been going through, whatever tension we are living with, we draw near to him, recognizing he's our father, we are his family, we are his people.

The news at 1 o'clock this morning is on the way, so please do pray for the news stories that you hear. And yeah, in about 10 minutes time, we will be hearing from a teaching called Underneath the Surface. So don't go anywhere. I've got